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0: sometimes feel like everything is meaningless, like every day is just spent in vain.
1: To be honest, that's how I felt before I had a personal relationship with Jesus Christ. So I completely get you.
0: Oh yeah?
1: It's impossible to find true meaning apart from our Creator. You know, God created us for a purpose, but we can only find it when we are in a relationship with Him.
0: That sounds amazing. But where do you even begin to have a relationship with a God you can't see?
1: Listen, God has revealed Himself to us in many ways. You find Him in nature, that's His creation. You find Him in His Word contained in the Bible. And you find Him through Jesus Christ, His Son, that He sent to die for us. You know, God loves you so much and is ready to reveal Himself to you if you let Him in. I'm actually glad that you've asked this question.
0: Wow, that's amazing. How do I let Him in?
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1: But you know, the truth of the matter is, even though that's the case, and God put the lonely in a family, my family background was stable, but then we had hard times. And thinking about these things, one day I came back from Premier Radio. Anyone listen to Premier Radio? Yeah. And at 1 a.m. and I got home, couldn't sleep. And at about 3 a.m. I went downstairs and I began to write this song, Safe from Every Storm. Come whatever may. One thing is for sure and still remains. You see, I thought about my parents. My father assassinated at a young age. My mother died horrifically, and they didn't get the chance to see their first boy grow to be the man that he is, even though he's not there yet. But then I said, friends I thought I had, they all come and go. Family also gone, but you remain the same. Then he says, I am safe in his hands. He will keep me from all harm. I am safe in his hands. He will keep me from all harm. So when the nights are cold and I feel alone, I can lean on you. Oh, my soul, rejoice. Put your hope in God. Wipe those tears away and sing this song of love. For I am safe in his hand. He will keep me from all harm. I am safe in his hand.

Anybody feel safe in his hands? Anybody know him to keep you from harm? Kept you from harm? Anybody trust him enough to lean on him? Anybody trust him enough that though the mountains be cast in the sea, there is a river whose streams make glad the city of God? God is in the midst of heaven.

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1: Let us just honor the Holy

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He said, I'm going to the Father. And when I go, I would send you the Holy Spirit. You know, ladies and gentlemen, as surely as we received Jesus when the Father sent him, we've got to welcome the Holy Spirit too. I want to hear you say, Holy Spirit, please fill this place.

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0: sometimes feel like everything is meaningless, like every day is just spent in vain.
1: To be honest, that's how I felt before I had a personal relationship with Jesus Christ. So I completely get you.
0: Oh yeah?
1: It's impossible to find true meaning apart from our Creator. You know, God created us for a purpose, but we can only find it when we are in a relationship with Him.
0: That sounds amazing. But where do you even begin to have a relationship with a God you can't see?
1: Listen, God has revealed Himself to us in many ways. You find Him in nature, that's His creation. You find Him in His Word contained in the Bible. And you find Him through Jesus Christ, His Son, that He sent to die for us. You know, God loves you so much and is ready to reveal Himself to you if you let Him in. I'm actually glad that you've asked these questions.
0: Wow, that's amazing. How do I let Him in?
2: Life's too short and precious to live without purpose. Be that friend who leads

0: sometimes feel like everything is meaningless, like every day is just spent in vain?
1: To be honest, that's how I felt before I had a personal relationship with Jesus Christ. So I completely get you.
0: Oh yeah?
1: It's impossible to find true meaning apart from our Creator. You know, God created us for a purpose, but we can only find it when we are in a relationship with Him.
0: That sounds amazing. But where do you even begin to have a relationship with a God you can't see?
1: Listen, God has revealed Himself to us in many ways. You find Him in nature, that's His creation. You find Him in His Word contained in the Bible. And you find Him through Jesus Christ, His Son, that He sent to die for us. You know, God loves you so much and is ready to reveal Himself to you if you let Him in. I'm actually glad that you've asked these questions.
0: Wow, that's amazing. How do I let Him in?
2: Life's too short and precious to live without purpose. Be that friend who leads someone to Christ. Radio Christian Voice, your home since 94.

0: glory in this place. Hallelujah. 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Hallelujah. He's a great and mighty God.
1: Being bold is actually beyond pressing shift keys. It's beyond shaving machines. It's beyond reversing a cancerous disease. Being bold is coming to the understanding that the harvest is more than plenty, but those willing to put in the work are few. Turn quickly to the book of Matthew, past 28 chapters, and come to

0: look at the world and all its nations and say to ourselves, therefore, I'll go too. I'll go and love my neighbor enough to want to see them in heaven. I'll go and be compassionate enough to share the gospel with no fear end. I'll remember that persecution must be for his name's sake, because I'm grafted in. To God, we kids are namesakes. The practicality requires me to step into faith. Convos to point to the true source in the Bible to pronounce the gospel. I share my testimony to shame the past and the accusers thereof. I share the message of his goodness, and it is to church I invite ya. I step into prayer and offering daily support to the brethren, being a good example of righteous standing to all my sisters, and then realize that it's time we disciples went out to disciple others, to disciple the world into getting to know the God of the Bible. So go ye into the world and share his word boldly. The call is to engage culture for his glory.
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1: Jehovah God, you who is everlasting, we come before you, Father. For in this life, there are seasons. Seasons to rejoice. Seasons to go through sorrow. Seasons to be born. And seasons to die. In all the seasons, you are still God. And all we say to you is...

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2: After that, all we can say is amen. Amen. And at this point in time, I'd like to introduce my brother, Mr. Joe Metal, as we sing Amen.

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1: Do you sometimes feel like everything is meaningless? Like every day is just spent in vain?
2: To be honest, that's how I felt before I had a personal relationship with Jesus Christ. So I completely get you.
1: Oh yeah?
2: It's impossible to find true meaning apart from our Creator. You know, God created us for a purpose, but we can only find it when we are in a relationship with Him.
1: That sounds amazing. But where do you even begin to have a relationship with a God you can't see?
2: Listen, God has revealed Himself to us in many ways. You find Him in nature, that's His creation. You find Him in His Word contained in the Bible. And you find Him through Jesus Christ, His Son, that He sent to die for us. You know, God loves you so much and is ready to reveal Himself to you if you let Him in. I'm actually glad that you've asked this question.
1: Wow, that's amazing. How do I let Him in?
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0: is standing to all my sisters, and then realize that it's time we disciples went out to disciple others, to disciple the world into getting to know the God of the Bible. So go ye into the world and share his word boldly. The call is to engage culture for his glory.
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So busy doing your work that we forgot that this was for you. 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

0: breakfast show on your home since 94. Welcome to this moment, which we call a Truthful Tuesday. So not
1: beautiful
0: really a moment,
1: Tuesday.
0: It's a day, actually, yes.
1: Yeah, it's a beautiful day. We get to say the truth.
0: Yes. Are we ready for that? We have to get more accustomed to saying this, to speaking the truth.
1: Are you ready
0: to
1: tell us the truth?
0: Oh, yes, we are. Yeah, good morning, Peter.
1: Good morning to you, Temwani Dakamono.
0: Peter Bota?
1: Yeah.
0: Yes, that's how we've introduced ourselves.
1: Of course.
0: Except I'm not Peter, Temwani, me.
1: You are Temwani. I'm Peter Bota. It's good to know that you're listening to Your Home Since 94.
0: That's right.
1: Well, quite a lot lined up for you today.
0: It's going to be an amazing,
1: exciting... I can't
0: wait
1: for you to tell the truth.
0: I'm going to tell the truth. I'm going to tell the truth.
1: Mm-hmm.
0: And if I don't tell it, it means this is a lie, right?
1: Yeah.
0: So I have no choice because now I'm committed to it, which is insane. But that's that. And indeed, like Peter had said, there's so much in store for you in today's program. Let's do breakfast together up until 9. Of course, in the first hour, we've got a prayer link coming up. We will look at the weather at some point. We get into our devotion and also our daily truth before 7. AKA Wachana Mano with Lady Norena. Otherwise, speaking of the truth, I mean, it's important that we talk about genuineness as well, Peter. But before that, was your Monday restful? Was it productive?
1: Yeah, it was.
0: You did some or all of which all of the things that you planned.
1: Well, there's nothing like doing all of the things you planned.
0: It's possible to do all the things.
1: Well, it's impossible.
0: What if all you planned to do that day was to sleep?
1: Maybe that way.
0: maybe
1: that way. But then you wouldn't call it all.
0: No, but if okay, so who's lists?
1: Yeah.
0: Do you usually have to-do lists? Mm. Whether you don't list them down, you just you've got a list of things you want to do in the day. So if you've got 5 things that you want to concentrate on and you do all of them, I would call that a pretty productive day.
1: Okay.
0: You've done all of them.
1: One thing on the list and then you have done all.
0: Should I say partial productivity? But you're the one who's gauging yourself. So.
1: Well, allow me to just say it was a productive Monday.
0: Okay, we'll leave it at that. That's right. We want to know how productive your mind Monday was.
1: Uh-huh.
0: But of course, we'll be getting that feedback from you on this Truthful Tuesday. Of course, we keep it interactive on 0956-200-490 via regular text message. And you can also send us a message on WhatsApp, a voice note as well, because we want to hear your voice. Don't shy away, you know.
1: We want to hear your voice.
0: We want to hear your voice for sure. Yeah. So register your presence with us. And even as we'll be bringing the question out to you that will drive our conversation today. That's the number that you can register your presence with us on. So we're just going to ask you one question. What is the difference between a person who's genuinely kind and one who simply just doesn't want to disappoint people?
1: A people-pleasing kind of a person?
0: Yes. So I'm glad that you've put it in that perspective.
1: Yeah.
0: So if you don't want to disappoint people, obviously you want to please them, right?
1: Yeah.
0: So now what's the difference between a people-pleaser and a person who's genuinely kind?
1: Well,
0: I don't think you should answer that.
1: It's why I want to give out the number for
0: okay,
1: those messages.
0: Okay, go ahead.
1: I'm sure they will be able to, you know, one or two messages will come through and tell us the difference. You can send the number, your comment, the answer to 0956-200-490, 0956-200-490. And also we have posted on our Facebook page. Go ahead, like, and leave a comment.
0: That's right. So for now, let's get into prayer on Prayer Link, because we cannot go the rest of the day without prayer. I mean, come on.
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0: God desires a personal relationship with you. So as we begin this day, let's pause, come together, and start it the right way. Let us pray.
1: Good morning, everyone. I hope you're doing good this morning. My name is Deacon Kuzanga Siameka Tambarile. I serve as a deacon in Transformed Life Church under my father in the Lord, Pastor Matthew D. M. Banda. And this morning, I will be exhorting you on the subject, trusting in the Lord for today. Trusting in the Lord for today. Now, the Bible in Jeremiah chapter 17, verses 5 tells us, "Thus says the Lord, cursed is the man whose trust is in man and makes flesh his strength, whose heart departs from the Lord. For he shall be like a shrub in the desert, and shall not see when good comes, but shall inhabit the parched land places in the wilderness, in a salt land which is not inhabited." Verse 7 says, "Blessed is the man who trusts in the Lord, and whose hope is the Lord. For he shall be like a tree planted by the waters, which spreads out its roots by the river, and will not fear when heat comes, but its leaf will be green, and will not be anxious in the year of drought, nor will cease from yielding fruit." What is interesting about this scripture is that God uses two of the same type of plant to describe or to picture his view of trust. The Lord is showing us that people who don't trust in him and trust in themselves more than the Lord are like a shrub in the desert. Now, if you know anything about a shrub in the desert, a shrub really survives for a long period of time. But here's the only problem about a shrub: though it lives long, it never grows, it never expands, it never becomes better, it never becomes more beautiful than it once was. A shrub is always the same. Nothing attractive, nothing glorious, nothing exciting about seeing or encountering a shrub. That is why the Bible goes on to say it does not see when good comes, because a shrub is just that, a stagnant existing plant that has got no room to see more good than it already has. And then, on the people who trust in the Lord, God describes them as a tree planted by the waters, spreading out roots, bearing fruit in season, and not fearing. So this shows us that when you and I choose to trust ourselves today, one thing we can expect is to remain in the same position for a long time, such that even when good things are happening around us, we cannot give credit to God, because we are too busy being stuck in the same mindset, same position, same view of life. But God doesn't want that for us. As you go about this day, he wants you to trust in him, that as you trust in him, you may begin to grow, you may begin to flourish, you may begin to change, you may begin to experience different degrees of glory, from one level of

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1: Another timely reminder, your first reminder for today, if I must say, that the RSCVMA's early bird tickets are up for grabs. 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

so glad to belong to this nation. We are endowed with such amazing diversity, and God has blessed us with a very, very rich country. And our relationships are the best things for us to preserve. And in a day and time like now, as we read the word of God, there's no Jew, no Greek. 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We are all one. And we must be able to proudly honor one another and love one another. This is Bishop Joshua Banda. I'm not just a citizen of my country. I am Zambian. Let's stay together.

0: 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I'm Temwani Dakamono, and I'm with my co-host,
1: Peter Botha.
0: That's right. And of course, we are a few minutes away from our devotion. Yes, but we just wanted to remind you of the conversation that is, well, driving the show today, which is trying to understand the difference between genuine kindness and simply being a people pleaser. Yeah, but we'll break it down a little further in the show, a little later in the show. So what you can do is, you know, send a text message, or at any point when we open the phone lines, you can give us a call on 0956-200490. That's 0956-200490. You know what? We might as well get into our devotion this time around.
1: Of course.
0: That's right. So, Peter, where are we in the Bible today?
1: So, today we are talking about what true salvation looks like in practice, like what you get to do as one who's, well, completely saved in terms of salvation and receiving Christ as your Lord and personal Savior. So, we'll be reading from 2 Corinthians chapter 5. The focus is on chapter verse 17, but we'll read from verse 14 all the way to verse 19. All right,
0: okay, let's do it.
1: 2 Corinthians chapter 5, verse 14. Listen to what the Bible says. For Christ's love compels us, because we are convinced that one died for all, and therefore all died. And he died for all, that those who live should no longer live for themselves, but for him who died for them and was raised again. So from now on, we regard no one from a worldly point of view. Though we once regarded Christ in this way, we do so no longer. Therefore, if anyone is in Christ, the new creation has come. The old has gone, the new is here. All this is from God, who reconciled us to himself through Christ and gave us the ministry of reconciliation, that God was reconciling the world to himself in Christ, not counting people's sins against them, and he has committed to us the message of reconciliation.
0: Amen. And that's the word of God. Bless the
1: reading.
0: You
1: notice how wonderful and beautiful this word is.
0: Of course. You know, we were basically separated from God. Now Christ comes in and dies, and he died for us.
1: Yeah.
0: And now we are urged to live. We are urged to live for the one who died for us. Now, the thing is, we don't regard people from a worldly point of view.
1: Nice.
0: But basically, we are looking at them through Christ's lens, if we should put it that way.
1: So the question now pops up, and we're asking, really, what does true salvation look like? All right. First of all, we must understand the term salvation. The term salvation is more like reconciling, you know, like turning away from whatsoever we used to do and being more like receiving Christ as a Lord and personal Savior, in simple terms. So salvation is turning away from your old ways into the new way of life, which is having Christ as your Lord and personal Savior, more like being reconciled back to him.
0: You know, I would like to say, I'd like to put it this way. So salvation, if we like we start from the definition, is simply being saved, saved from something. So what are we being saved from? Eternal condemnation because of our sinful nature, or rather eternal death. That's why there's John 3:16, whoever believes in me shall not perish but have everlasting life. But now, what is the, you know, the proof of our salvation? Obviously, if Christ the Holy Spirit is a witness when we get saved. And how do we get saved? Like you said, we believe in our heart and confess with our mouth that Jesus Christ is Lord. And then, as more proof, or because there, that's the beginning of our salvation journey, but it just doesn't end there. Our walk with Christ doesn't end there, right? So now the proof of it is when we get to be transformed and we turn away from our sins, right?
1: So turning away is one of

0: this is it. There'll always be another stage, Like you'll always be working on you until you get
1: working
0: deeper,
1: out your salvation,
0: deeper, deeper and deeper. Before you know it, you have this huge influence on the people that follow you. Mm. Actually, people begin to see more of Jesus in you than yourself.
1: That's right. Now, so here's the thing. We're not saying that this proof that you've changed is primarily for others to see. Obviously, there's need for proof that, you know, amongst the brethren, that no, this person has really made this decision to turn away from the world and turn to Christ, right? But we must be also aware of this. When the Holy Spirit is doing a wonderful work in you, there will be fruit. That is why we have the love, joy, peace, kindness, the self-control and everything. If you were driven by your bad habits, now that you are yielded, or you're constantly yielding to the Holy Spirit, to the direction and the work of the Holy Spirit in your life, obviously there will be change, because trust me, his work he is doing is very effective.
0: Of course.
1: Exactly. And so that's why we say, you know, upon the confession and the belief in Christ, that's the beginning, the most important part of your journey, but that's not where it ends. That's why God also desires our growth. So may we continue to grow in grace and understanding of his word.
0: So it becomes a problem, honestly, talking about growth. It becomes a problem when you are a Christian who's been you know, in salvation, walking in salvation, turned away from their sins for a number of years, and there's no growth, there's no proof of the Holy Spirit upon your life. It's a huge concern. You claim to be a child of God and your ways are otherwise. That's a huge concern. You have to be concerned. We get worried as the body of Christ, you know.
1: They getting worried for me.
0: It's worrying, and it doesn't have to be worrying, because everything that you're supposed to be doing, every little detail of your life should reflect that you have true salvation, like you have fully returned or turned away from the worldly things. It should, we shouldn't have people saying that that should never be the case. If this one makes it to heaven, then I'm also on the list. I mean, we shouldn't be that kind of a child of God. Whatsoever we do should reflect that we are actually children of God, in the way we behave, what we do, even the way we eat. It's funny that the Bible has recorded all these things. Even the way you sing. Even the way you talk.
1: Don't sing off key.
0: Even the way you speak.
1: That's so true. Yeah. You know, Peter, even as we just bring it all together, the truth is, when you are saved by Christ, basically, you must begin to look more like him. As a disciple, your mannerisms, your thought process, the way you do things.

0: We must do this. The
1: because he doesn't want you to perish. He doesn't want you to perish.
0: Yes, yeah. That's right. And that's that must be our goal. So the proof is in the fruit. Hey, mm-hmm. that's mm-hmm. that should be your takeaway for this morning. The proof is in the fruit. That's our devotion. Just a reminder of the verse again that we were in.
1: 2 Corinthians chapter 5, we did read from 14 all the way to 20.
0: Awesome, awesome. Yeah. There you have it. So right about now, we'll be getting into our daily truth before the hour of 7, the one that we call Wacha Namano with Lady Norena. Mm. 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
4: 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Yesterday is gone. I have an opportunity today. 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
7: When God gets the glory, you know you are kingdom-minded when you do not care who takes the glory. You know that you're kingdom-minded when you do not care who takes the glory. I think that a true test of character is not how we behave when we're recognized, but how we respond when someone else receives the recognition for something that we contributed to. If you look at the church setup, it is easy to serve with pure intentions until someone else is chosen, until someone else is celebrated, until someone else is acknowledged for an assignment that we helped build. But if you're kingdom-minded people understand that ministry is not about titles, it is not about positions, it is not about the applause. We are all laborers in God's vineyard. And so the question in everything we do should be, is Christ being glorified? A worship team member, an usher, a pastor, a teacher, or even a volunteer who serves with a kingdom mindset does not compete for visibility. They serve because they love God and His people. They understand that every role matters, whether seen by many or known by few. The same principle applies even in the workplace. A kingdom-minded employee does not withhold information, does not sabotage others, or fight to make themselves look better. They understand that helping others succeed does not diminish their own value. So they will share knowledge, they support their team members, and celebrate the achievements of others because they know they are part of something bigger than themselves. And you know what happens? Pride will come and whisper. You know how pride is. Pride will say, I need everyone to know what I have done. So I have to make sure, even in the meeting, let them know that it's me. But kingdom thinking says, I just want the work to be done well. John the Baptist understood this when he declared, he must increase, but I must decrease. And that is in John chapter 3, verse 30. He recognized that his role was not to build his own reputation, but to prepare the way for Christ. May we become people who are secure enough to serve without applause. People who contribute without recognition. People who rejoice when God uses others. Because others, once they're not recognized, maybe they stop coming to church. If it's in the office, they start throwing tantrums and doing all

manner of tricks. If you're kingdom-minded, you do not care who gets the glory for as long as the work is done. For as long as the work is done. So may we become people who are secure enough. Secure enough because you know your work. You know what you're supposed to do. So may we become people who are secure enough to serve without applause. People who contribute without recognition. And people who rejoice and celebrate when God uses others. So when the mission matters more than your ego, you have moved from self-centered to kingdom-centered. When your mission matters more than your ego, believe me, you have moved from self-centered to kingdom-centered. We are not called to build our names. We are called to build His kingdom. We are not called to build our names. We are called to build His kingdom. Thank you very much. See you next time as we let God lead.

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0: Your breakfast is served.
1: You just haven't seen it yet by Danny Gokey. Oh, I love that sound.
2: It's a very powerful song.
1: If you've not woken up in the house, I don't know what you're waiting for.
2: You should wake up and dance along. It's a beautiful song,
1: it's a beautiful one.
2: You know, there are things we pray for, and then we think that he hasn't yet answered. But maybe we just haven't seen them.
1: I don't know. You know, there's some blessings where you realize, oh, this is what I prayed for.
2: It's already in the house. You just didn't see it.
1: No, we usually imagine our answer to come in a certain package.
2: Oh, yeah.
1: The content is the same. Problem number one. Content is different. Exactly.

0: senses are alluding, being people pleasing to pressure and fear, whilst genuine kindness is out of love.
1: Yeah.
0: Now, I want to ask you, is it that genuine kindness doesn't consider, when you're acting out of genuine kindness, you won't consider what others will think? Like, does that mean you just shouldn't think about it? You shouldn't consider other people's thoughts?
1: Well, you should. You know, you should consider what they'll think of, or how they'll, whatever they'll make of what you're doing.
0: Mm.
1: But then you push in the thought of knowing why you're doing what you want to do.
0: Mm-hmm.
1: Is it out of love? Is it because you have been pressured?
0: Mm.
1: Are you going to compromise because people will say otherwise?
0: Mm.
1: That's the question. So you have to do it based on the standard of Christ, all right? Which is show love, show kindness, be a good person to the people around you. You have to exhibit, honestly, the fruits of the Spirit.
0: Mm-hmm. And then, would you also say genuine kindness does not bring in a certain degree of pleasing people?
1: Wow, that's an interesting one.
0: Because if I'm going to be kind, and then you know how you say, no, I want to put a smile on people's faces.
1: Mm-hmm.
0: That's wanting to please
1: people. That's wanting to please them.
0: Yeah.
1: Well, they haven't been smiling for a while. So, I mean, it's okay. It's out of genuine kindness and concern.
0: Well, I don't want to disappoint them. Yeah.
1: It's not really that you do not want to disappoint them. Huh. It's you acting out who you are as a child of God.
0: Really?
1: You're not doing it to please them. Someone has not been smiling for years. And I mean, you have the responsibility, the capacity actually to make them smile.
0: Mm-hmm, mm-hmm.
1: Why not make them smile?
0: Mm-hmm.
1: Yeah.
0: And if they don't smile, does that mean we back out?
1: If they don't smile, well, that's the problem. Maybe what you have done is not something that will just, tickle them to
0: it's
1: even
0: not
1: smile.
0: Tickle their fancy.
1: So, yeah.
0: Interesting.
1: You just have to do what you're called to do. You shouldn't forget that.
0: Interesting. Never. You know, because we were having this question. We were discussing this. Was it on Sunday with the team? Yeah.
1: Okay.
0: And then we're talking about how, to a certain degree, every human being has that people-pleasing aspect to them.
1: You want to please people.
0: Yes. We do certain things for the attention of others.
1: Mm.
0: That includes being nice to them.
1: Okay.
0: That includes being kind to them.
1: Okay. So I'm putting your words in my mouth and I'm checking whether or not they're sorry. Vinegar-ish. So I'm like,
0: it's
1: what?
0: It's not sour milk. It's like, what do you mean by that? Like, what do you mean by that? Because, yeah, we need to...
1: Honestly, it's indeed a tough one. But you cannot put being nice as one of those things we do to please people.
0: Mm-hmm.
1: Okay? You're being nice because you are supposed to be nice, because you are just a nice person.
0: Okay.
1: Yeah. A freezer will freeze because it's a freezer.
0: Not that...
1: Not that it wants to please you, because honestly, it's just playing its purpose.
0: Because that means that people please otherwise.
1: No.
0: People freezer.
1: like honestly, if you're a woman, you behave
0: a certain
1: like,
0: way.
1: Yeah. You behave like a woman. You behave as a woman.
0: A woman.
1: If you're a man, you behave, you know,
0: as a man.
1: So
0: if you're a kind person, you just act out of kindness. That's what it is.
1: You just have you do it according. I mean, this is how you're wired.
0: But what if you're not wired like that, but you want to learn to be a kind person? That means you have to learn to please people a bit, especially if you're one person who doesn't like pleasing others. Okay, let's take a break.
1: You have to learn?
0: Yeah, okay, you know what? Let's talk about learning to be genuinely kind also. We'll talk about it later.
1: That's a deep conversation now. But there are things we get to learn for the purpose of just coexisting.
0: I love that.
1: Yeah.
0: Coexistence requires you being a kind person as well. Because if you are not considerate of others, you will not function well in a community. That's just the honest truth.
1: Yeah.
0: Let's take a commercial break, even as we also count down to the main news, the main morning news at 7:30 right here on the

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2: Zambia Army calls for restraint in political discourse. Families and Nations calls for mindset change to curb rising GBV cases. And Burundians rush to leave Kenya ahead of crackdown on unregistered traders. Good morning. With MA News at 7:30, I'm Angel Kasabo. The Zambia Army has called on political players, commentators, and social media users to exercise restraint when discussing the Defense Force and matters of national security. Zambia Army spokesperson Colonel Sidney Mwewa says the Army is concerned with attempts to draw it into political discourse through statements and narratives that misrepresent its constitutional mandate. Colonel Mwewa says the Defense Force remains committed to defending Zambia's sovereignty, territorial integrity, and national interests while operating in accordance with the Constitution and the laws of the Republic. He says the Army will not be drawn into partisan politics as its allegiance remains to Zambia and its people. Colonel Mwewa has also cautioned against the publication of false, defamatory, threatening, or misleading statements concerning the Defense Force or its personnel, warning that such conduct may attract legal consequences. He has since urged all political actors and members of the media to avoid politicizing the Defense Force or attributing political motives to its constitutional responsibilities. Colonel Mwewa has reaffirmed the Army's commitment to professionalism, discipline, and impartiality in preserving peace, security, and stability in Zambia. One pedestrian has died while another has sustained serious injuries in two separate road traffic accidents recorded in Lusaka. Zambia Police Service Public Relations Officer Godfrey Chilawi says the accidents occurred on September 7, 2026, adding that the first accident happened around 21:30 hours along Great East Road near the University of Zambia and involved an identified male pedestrian aged between 25 and 30 and a Honda Fit bearing registration number CAK8877ZM. Mr. Chilawi said that preliminary investigations indicate that the pedestrian was crossing Great East Road when he was hit by the vehicle, which was being driven towards Mnali Roundabout by a 26-year-old Frank Chisala of Mtendere East Compound. He said that the pedestrian sustained head injuries and was rushed to Levi Mwanawasa Teaching Hospital, where he was pronounced dead on arrival, saying that his body has since been deposited in the hospital mortuary, awaiting a post-mortem. Meanwhile, Mr. Chilawi said that another pedestrian sustained serious injuries after being hit by an unidentified motor vehicle along Mumba Road near Connect Block Factory in Lusaka West. He said that the accident occurred around 21:30 hours and involved a male pedestrian aged between 30 and 35. Mr. Chilawi said that the driver of the vehicle fled the scene without stopping after the accident, while the injured pedestrian was rushed to Mtengo Health Post in Lusaka West

0: want to go back home. Others are racing to buy bus tickets. Coming up shortly, Jaguar Land Rover to cut 4,000 jobs over the next 2 years. 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Stay tuned.
1: Hey, did you know that inviting someone to church, a cell group meeting, or even your school fellowship is an act of evangelism? Yes, my friend, your board invitation can actually change someone's life today.
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0: And now for the rest of the news. Jaguar Land Rover is set to cut 4,000 jobs as the car maker struggles with Chinese competition, U.S. tariffs, and the transition to electric vehicles. The cuts will happen over the next 2 years and will mostly affect the head office, which is based in the United Kingdom. Jaguar Land Rover's long-term issues were made worse after a psycho attack. Jaguar Land Rover's long-term issues were made worse after a cyber attack last year caused the firm, which employs 43,000 people globally, to shut down production for more than a month. That's the news to date. Here is another look at the headlines. The Zambia Army has called on political players, commentators, and social media users to exercise restraint when discussing the Defense Force and matters of national security. Families and Nations says rise in global gender-based violence GBV cases are a result of people's disregard for human life and humanity. And hundreds of Burundians in Kenya are scrambling to process travel documents to leave the country ahead of the crackdown on unlicensed small businesses run by migrants. For more news, follow us on our social media platforms. You can find us on Facebook, Instagram, X, and YouTube with the handle RCV News. My name is Angel Kasabo. Stay tuned.
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0: Millionaire by Torrin Wells featuring Kirk Franklin. And now, speaking of millionaires and speaking of money, let's get into our money markets for this morning. Mr. Balta, over to you.
1: Yeah, let's have a quick look at what it looks like in terms of the foreign exchange rate, the performance of our currency against foreign convertible currencies. The US dollar is currently buying at 19 kwacha 2 and selling at 19 kwacha 38 ngwe. One South African rand is currently buying at 1 kwacha 19 and selling at 1 kwacha 21. The euro is currently buying at 22 kwacha 11 and selling at 22 kwacha 53. The Great British pound is currently buying at 25 kwacha 75 and selling at 26 kwacha 24. So remember, these rates change according to market price and may vary from bank to bank.
0: That's right. Okay, so that's that on our money markets. And we continue with our conversation today, talking about genuine kindness. Exactly. And simply being a people pleaser. Let's see, do we have any more messages there? Even as I look at the comments.
1: Yeah, we have interesting messages. This one simply says, just do the right things. Without a name, I wish you could tell us your name. It simply says, just do the right thing. Okay, just do it. Be kind, be nice, and everything else. This one here says, an example is, I am sending this message because I want you to say something nice about me, or am I sending to feel better about myself? I choose to please God because His promises lead to abundant life. Formula. LOSK.
0: Okay.
1: More like, I'm not sending this
0: to please us.
1: To please.
0: But sir, we are pleased. We are pleased.
1: We are pleased. Of course, we are pleased.
0: Thank you for that message.
1: Interesting
0: perspective.
1: Good to know that you are still here. let me just say formula.
0: That's right. Okay, and then going to, let's see, there's this interesting comment here. It says, It says, I keep losing the name. This is from Bright Mbwale, who says, one who keeps record of their good deeds because they don't want to feel disappointed will eventually say things like, after all I have done for you.
1: Oh, yeah.
0: Yeah.
1: That's a sign.
0: I mean, it's a sign. Let's check ourselves.
1: Mm.
0: But genuine kindness is different. A kind person does good with joy and not as a transaction. They don't calculate who's watching, who will know, or what they will get in return. Their character shows even in private, when no one is looking, and even when they are in a bad mood.
1: Mm.
0: True kindness is rarely advertised. There is no running score of who has helped, no list of favors owed, and no expectation of repayment. You do good because it is good, and not because you are keeping receipts.
1: Nice.
0: So that is the most genuine form of kindness.
1: Mm.
0: Remember, I asked you, okay, does genuine kindness, doesn't it incorporate consideration of others, letting people being pleased? So now here, Bright Walia has broken it down in a very interesting manner. Kindness from love doesn't keep a record of wrong. But if we want to please people, if that there's that aspect of, you know, pleasing people, the moment there's a wrong done, we say, after all the things I've done for you. I will tell the truth on this Truth with Tuesday.
1: I have
0: obviously thought to myself, after all these things that I've thought, that I've done for this person, and this is how they repay me. Not that I've really brought it out, but it hurts.
1: Okay.
0: You know?
1: It hurts.
0: It hurts when you've done nothing but extended a helping hand towards someone, right? And not that you expect a repayment, but really the response or the way they act towards you is it's opposite. It's opposite of what you expected, if I should put it that way.
1: Let me take you to the Bible.
0: Yeah.
1: Jesus Christ, God Himself. Do you think, looking at what He has done for us, He looks at us and say, after all this free gift of life, you are alive, breath in your lungs, and you're still not doing what I called you to do.
0: Mm.
1: Like you still want to work with the world or behave like one of the world.
0: Mm.
1: Do you think he does that? Do you think the search? He'll look at us and say,
0: after all these
1: things. After all these things. I mean, I make sure the sun is up every morning. I make sure it sets at the right time.
0: Mm-hmm.
1: I make sure it rains in season. I actually make sure that you celebrate your birthdays, even when you do not recognize that I'm the one adding these years to your life.
0: Okay, God being a father of relation, you know, a father who's, you know, he relates with us.
1: Mm-hmm.
0: Very interesting that you brought that up.
1: Yeah,
0: I see in Exodus, it was Exodus 20, where there's the Ten Commandments, where he says, I am the God, I am the Lord your God, the one who brought you out of Egypt, who did this and did this and did that, right? Therefore, you shall worship no other God but me.
1: Okay.
0: So he does say, listen, I brought you out.
1: Mm-hmm.
0: Now these are, if we are in this relationship, this is what you ought to do for me. I think now, like, it now brings
1: is,
0: in,
1: is it like this is what you owe me?
0: No, not really what you owe me, but because this is

0: and did in their relationship there is an agreement. Obviously, there will be, you lay out your expectations. God brings out his instructions to us. And then he says, listen, this is what is required of you as my servant. This is what I'd love you to do as my child. You know, children, obey your parents. Obey your heavenly father. Yeah. You know, there is that. Mm-hmm. But like you said, in terms of keeping score, God is not a God who keeps score. Mm. You know, he'll forget the wrong that you did.
1: Okay.
0: But obviously, it's on record for you to be reminded of God's kindness, reminding you that he can show kindness to you even in the now. However, saying in your context, what did you say? You said something.
1: That does he look at us and
0: after all that I've done for you,
1: say, hey, after all this,
0: and you still, I mean,
1: you still have the sun out, you have your skies intact,
0: and you're ungrateful. Let's just say an ungrateful person doesn't sit well with the Lord. That's all I'm going to say.
1: Okay.
0: How he will express that, what can I say?
1: Displeasure.
0: That displeasure, that's up to God in his sovereignty.
1: Mm.
0: Yes, that's the best answer I can give. Not that he will say, after all these things that I've done for you. If the Lord begins to count, you will feel shy.
1: I'm thinking maybe such will happen because, you're more like God designed you to perform a certain way, more like have an identity, like you have put it out. It's a relationship. So you're getting into a relationship.
0: Mm-hmm.
1: So as you get into the relationship with your Heavenly Father, you are given this new identity.
0: Mm-hmm.
1: So now he expects you to perform, do, and behave in that particular way, in your new kind of a
0: The way you are in this new identity.
1: Yeah.
0: I love that you brought that up.
1: If you malfunction,
0: there will be a displeasure. There'll be displeasure.
1: So then
0: expressed.
1: He'll be worried, like, I expect you to work like this.
0: Yes, and I've enabled
1: and now,
0: you. To.
1: Yeah, I have enabled you, but there's a problem somewhere.
0: I mean, let's look at it this way. Forgive us as we forgive those who trespass against us. Mm-hmm. And then, you know, Jesus also goes to tell us the story of the unforgiving servant, right?
1: Mm-hmm.
0: The king is now going into his book of debts. And then apparently there's this one person, one servant who owes the king a lot of money. And then he's about to be taken into prison, but he pleads for mercy, right? So the king says, you know, okay, fine. I will discard this record of wrong.
1: Yeah.
0: And so now here's the thing. The king is kind-hearted, but he expects you to show the same kindness to your neighbor. Here's what this unforgiving servant goes to do. He has a debtor as well, or he has someone who owes him money.
1: This other person
0: pleads. This debtor pleads.
1: Please.
0: I don't have. Give me a chance. Says, no, you owe me. Throws him in prison. The king hears about it. And guess what he does? He says, no. I showed you kindness. I expect you to do the same. I expect you to forgive. And because he didn't forgive, guess what happens? There's displeasure is expressed by the king. So I think that's another way of looking at it. So the thing with God's the way God will tell us or communicates to us what is required of us, like even as he shows us kindness, there's an expectation to pour into others as well. As he pours into us, there is definitely that requirement to pour into others as well, as that pleases him. So I think that is also a prerequisite for a genuinely kind person, especially a Christian. So if you're genuinely kind and you are seeking to please the King of Kings, that means you will definitely pour into others as he pours into you.
1: So in the process, would you say others will get injured in the process of you trying or
0: to please God?
1: Pleasing God.
0: Obviously.
1: Yeah.
0: Obviously.
1: The question now is, do you care whether or not others get injured in the process of pleasing God?
0: Listen, you will care. But ultimately, the one you care about who should be pleased is God.
1: Okay.
0: Yeah. So he is priority.
1: Yeah.

0: Yes. So now, in wanting to please God, and then it gets to a point where some people, there are some naysayers. You will not consider them. Okay, that sounds wrong, but what they come after God. Okay. That's all I'm going to say. They come after God.
1: Let's allow a listener to come through via message.
0: Yes. Let's
1: you can send us a message and
0: related to that text. Just do the right thing at this point, yo, because I have twisted my mouth. Let's break off for some commercials even as we count down to the third hour. This is The Breakfast Show on Radio Christian Voice with me, Tamwani, and
1: Peter Botha.
0: That's right.
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9: Being bold is actually beyond pressing shift keys. It's beyond shaving machines. It's beyond reversing a cancerous disease. Being bold is coming to the understanding that the harvest is more than plenty, but those willing to put in the work are few. Turn quickly to the book of Matthew, past 28 chapters and come to verses 19 and realize the mandate is to look at the world and all its nations and say to ourselves, therefore, I'll go too. I'll go and love my neighbor enough to want to see them in heaven. I'll go and be compassionate enough to share the gospel with no fear, and I'll remember that persecution must be for his name.

0: namesake, cause I'm grafted in. To God, we kids are namesakes. The practicality requires me to step into faith. Convos to point to the true source in the Bible to pronounce the gospel. I share my testimony to shame the past and the accusers thereof. I share the message of his goodness, and it is to church I invite ya. I step into prayer and offering daily support to the brethren, being a good example of righteous standing to all my sisters, and then realize that it's time we disciples went out to disciple others, to disciple the world into getting to know the God of the Bible. So go ye into the world and share his word boldly. The call is to engage culture for his glory.
1: We're here for one mission: to empower and equip believers for the Great Commission by delivering godly and relevant content that speaks to each member of the family. 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
2: 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Let's go.

0: Now, if you've got breath in your lungs, do not be quiet. Praise the Lord. Praise by Elevation Worship featuring Chandler Moore, Brandon Lake, and Chris Brown. Now, this one.
1: If you've praise.
0: If you've got breath in your lungs.
1: Yeah. Go ahead and praise him.
0: Yes, please.
1: So praise
0: him with the dance. Praise him in gratitude. Praise him by being kind to others.
1: Of course, being kind to others.
0: Yes.
1: We have a message here.
0: Okay.
1: Talking about kindness. It's actually a question, all right? It says, Temwani and Peter, I have a question for you.
0: Okay.
1: Okay? How do you deal with some people who are ungrateful? There you are, being kind and loving them, but they speak ill about you.
0: Huh.
1: Mm.
0: Okay.
1: How do you do it?
0: Let me respond by reading another comment that someone made on our Facebook page, Bright and Wadia.
1: Mm-hmm.
0: I will read the whole comment again, then highlight part of which I want to answer, the statement that I want to answer Petronella's question with.
1: Okay.
0: One who keeps record of their good deeds because they don't want to feel disappointed will eventually say things like, after all I have done for you.
1: Okay.
0: But genuine kindness is different. A kind person does so with joy, not just the transaction. They don't calculate who is watching or who will know and what they will get in return. Their character shows even in private and when no one is looking and even when they are in a bad mood. Their kindness is rarely advertised. There's no running score of who has helped and no list of favors owed or expectation of repayment. Okay, is this the one? Okay, where do we go? No, I don't know if this is the one. No, President Kango. President Kango is the one who's.
1: Oh, yeah.
0: It says, genuine kind people act from love, truth, and healthy boundaries to help others. I will stop right there. The healthy boundaries, I think, is where we need to. I think you have to get to a point where in your kindness, you have to calculate how far you can go. The truth is, when you're kind to others, they will always expect more and more kindness from you. Not to say you should stop be kind to them.
1: Well, but because you have to calculate.
0: You have to calculate like
1: how far you can go.
0: How far you can go, exactly. Because I think when we stretch ourselves, of course, you know, in love, there is sacrifice. In kindness, there is a certain inconvenience, but you inconvenience yourself. Not that you even say, okay, but apanazichita inconvenience. But when you being kind will be, okay, instead of I'm supposed to be working, but my friend has given me a call and they really need my help. That 10 minutes that I spend on that call, I would have been working.
1: Okay.
0: That's kindness, but there's a certain degree of sacrifice, right? I think you get what I mean.
1: Yeah. 10 minutes.
0: Exactly. Just 10 minutes
1: of your time.
0: Sometimes it goes to 1 hour.
1: Okay.
0: But you find that with that friend who said, no, thank you. Not even a friend. Sometimes it's a person that you go to church with. You're not really close.
1: Yeah.
0: But somehow they just decided to call you. And after that conversation, they would say, thank you so much. If that conversation has actually helped me lift a burden that I didn't know I was carrying. And now I'm better. You see that person even smiling. And you're like, oh, okay. That is the repayment for your kindness. That's all. Seeing that person, you know, living better, healthier, and happier. Okay.
1: So it's how does then Petronella
0: come into play?
1: Respond to such a situation
0: where they become unkind. So here's the thing.
1: Well, she's kind, and the very people.
0: What would the healthy boundary look like if, let's say, that person you gave 1 hour to speak on the phone when you should have been working, the next thing you hear is them saying, no, Temwani doesn't care about me.
1: Yeah.
0: She doesn't even answer my calls, but they don't know. They don't know that the hours that I've spent on phone with you, I was actually sacrificing time. Yeah. So what do you do? Well, I think a healthy boundary, I don't know if you should remind them.
1: Remind them that...
0: Okay, here's how I respond as a human being. But we also have to hear what the Lord has to say. I'll say, okay, well, I'm sorry you feel that way.
1: Yeah.
0: But trust me, a healthy boundary would be, well, I will not always give my hours of sacrifice.
1: Okay.
0: Okay. Yeah.
1: you stop being nice?
0: Not that you stop being nice, but I think...

0: people just come in and say, hey, we need contributions.
1: Yeah. If you don't have, you don't have.
0: Yeah. Sometimes they won't even say, if you don't have, you don't have. They'll just say.
1: No, I'm saying for you.
0: Oh, yeah, for you.
1: For you,
0: yeah,
1: you have
0: for
1: to
0: you,
1: make a
0: for
1: result.
0: For you, of
1: yeah.
0: course. If you don't have, you do not have.
1: Mm-hmm.
0: If you only have 20 kwacha and people are looking for 10,000, you can simply say, I only have a 20, and then you give out your 20. But the recipient then, you know, they'll be saying, hey, 10 kwacha, maybe 20 kwacha. And we are looking for a 20,000. They'll be saying all these things. But you would have done your part, all right? Contributing, being kind, stretching out your hand, your resource.
1: You know, and the thing is, money is not the only tool with which you can be kind.
0: Yeah.
1: Of course, there's yeah. other resources yeah. you can give. We've
0: your
1: already
0: time,
1: talked about time, investing
0: yeah.
1: your emotions in other mm-hmm. people. Mm-hmm. You know, just being mm-hmm. a cheerful person around
0: yeah.
1: someone, opening your house to them if they need a place to stay for a few mm-hmm. hours, a few days,
0: yeah.
1: you know, things like that. I think, yeah, like you have said, mm-hmm. You weigh. you check yourself, like, to what extent can you know, show kindness or just give
0: yeah.
1: you give that. I guess their response is beyond you.
0: Yeah.
1: But you know, if it gets to a point where now they keep they show a lack of gratitude, well, you just say, listen, I have given what I give. That's it. Will you give again? Yes, but it will not be according to their whims. Give according to what your heart has resolved to give, I guess.
0: Yeah, yeah. You have to be cheerful even as you give. Allow me to just have a quick look at one message here. It says, good morning, Brother Bota and Sister Temwani. Good show. Kindness is a fruit of the Spirit, and it's a good thing to do to everyone. One act of kindness can lead to salvation. Mrs. Samiselo.
1: Oh, that's a good one. One act of kindness can lead
0: yeah.
1: to what?
0: Salvation.
1: It's true. It's true. And I think we've also talked about that in the Share Jesus Boldly movement. But we can say so much about it. Let's take a short commercial break. And then we'll come to the bottom of the matter where we get to hear from the Bible what the Bible has to say about kindness, how we ought to act in situations. And I pray that we get the wisdom that we so seek even from this conversation.
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0: The Breakfast Show. Now, before, in between commercials, we were listening to a wonderful song by Todd Delaney. Now, it's a 2018 release. Can you imagine?
1: 2018.
0: 8 years ago. Yes.
1: Wow.
0: Your great name.
1: Sounds fresh.
0: Very, very. Now,
1: fresh.
0: This, I think he's been away. He's been way ahead of the times with his sound, you know?
1: Yeah, he has. Of course, we do have some messages coming in. We're talking about kindness. And Petronella was asking the question, you know, how can you continue being kind when, you know, the people you are showing your kindness towards are just, you know, behaving in a certain way. They're speaking ill about you. What do you do? Of course, we have some more messages. This one says, keep being kind regardless of whether they acknowledge it. Kindness really takes a lot of sacrifice, as one goes a long way to make others happy at one's expense. But I see the reward as coming from God, and I do it regardless of who is watching, because I have seen God come through for me. And I believe it is the prayers of those whose lives were touched by my acts of kindness. When you see ingratitude, just withdraw a bit and give them space and yourself to breathe, but don't stop being kind.
0: That's also wise.
1: Give them space, take a moment to breathe.
0: Yes.
1: But do not stop.
0: Because here's the thing. Here's what a people pleaser will do.
1: Yeah.
0: They will continue doing it. So if a person is saying, no, this is not even enough money, here's what you do.
1: Mm-hmm.
0: You get yourself in debt. Because you want to, if you give someone a 500 kwacha and they say, this is not enough, and so you say, okay, fine, let me ask for 1,000 somewhere. You give them, they'll say, awe, nanga. So you keep, it's like, you know, you find yourself in that cycle.
1: Yeah.
0: So you want to keep being kind to this person.
1: Mm-hmm.
0: But again, there is a limit to these things, right? Well, at least to the resources that you have, or the tools that you can use in practicing that kindness. And if that ingratitude brings about conflict, you must resolve that conflict before you continue with life. This is why I was saying you need to, someone needs to allow the person to be sobered up to understand that, listen, for your sustenance, there's been a level of kindness here.
1: Mm-hmm.
0: But now if you keep ignoring it and just doing what is right, I don't know. It's a good thing, but is it the wisest thing to do in that moment?
1: Yeah.
0: Yeah.
1: Like just disappearing? Disappearing from, you know, showing kindness towards the person?
0: Just do what is right. If that's right for you, I guess. Yeah, I don't know. This is why I'm saying that different responses for different situations.
1: Yeah.
0: Not that you stop being kind over to other people.
1: Mm-hmm.
0: One person's ingratitude shouldn't stop you from, you know, being kind.
1: Because there's
0: other people who are genuinely grateful for that help. Yeah. Mm.
1: You may want to focus on just those who are.
0: It continues to rain on the grateful and ungrateful.
1: Mm-hmm.
0: But the Lord knows.
1: But do you have the rains?
0: Huh?
1: Enough to even rain on those who are ungrateful.
0: That's the thing. For us, my resources are
1: limited.
0: Tripartite.
1: So you have to come up with a proper plan.
0: Yeah. You have to have a proper plan.
1: Yeah.
0: You know, growing up is when I've come to understand that there's, even when you're making a budget for a household, in the budget, if you give to friends, you find that there's people who've allocated a certain amount of money to miscellaneous kindness, if I should put it that way. But yeah, they say, okay, this is what, if somebody needs this amount of money, they'll need the top up for the school fees. Yeah, I'm sure we can get from these funds. Yeah.
1: Wow.
0: Things like that. But like I said, in love, there is a certain element of sacrifice. Sometimes you go beyond.
1: Yeah.
0: There's people, Peter, who have gone above and beyond for me. And I am, trust me, I am grateful. Okay. In this lifetime, I am grateful.
1: Yeah.
0: And there's moments and I've also gone above and beyond.
1: Mm-hmm.
0: Yeah.
1: So do you expect people really to return and say, thank you?
0: Those I have a relationship with, yes.
1: Okay.
0: Those I have a relationship with. A thank you would be nice.
1: Not really like counting.
0: Keeping
1: record.
0: No, but it's great if they're... It would be great if they're, grateful.
1: Okay.
0: Because here's the thing. Just acknowledging that somebody actually does this is really wonderful. And trust, it would encourage you to keep doing more and more and more. We are kind people, but we're also human too.
1: Mm.
0: Yeah.
1: I think the expectation shouldn't be there, honestly. When you do something nice, an act of kindness, you do it because this is
0: who you are and because you love the person.
1: Okay.
0: You know, let's...
1: you do it because this is who you are. I mean, you don't have to wait for their reaction or just response to what you have done.
0: Let's see. I think there's this verse that I was reading yesterday. Let me get to it. We actually needed to break it down before we leave, you know. Should be Luke chapter 6, verse 35. Yeah.
1: I love the yeah.
0: Yeah, because this is what Jesus said. And I'm like, it's rubbing off the wrong way, but it's very important.
1: Yeah.
0: But love your enemies. Do good to them and lend to them without expecting to get anything back.
1: Of course.
0: Then your reward will be great and you will be children of the Most High God. Because
1: listen to the kind of a reward.
0: Exactly.
1: What kind? Great.
0: It will be great and you will be children of the Most High God.
1: Yeah.
0: Because he is kind to the ungrateful and the wicked.
1: Yeah.
0: No, that's the thing. We have to extend gratitude.
1: So wickedness is in a person, you know, speaking ill.
0: Yes.
1: About you, even after
0: you've shown that.
1: Yeah.
0: So you keep being kind to them. It's that kind.
1: So the Bible says pray for them. Because the reward will be greater.
0: Yeah.
1: Actually beyond what you give out.
0: Exactly. And I think I will say this also. We usually expect a reward for our kindness from the very people we show kindness to.
1: Yeah.
0: But the Bible never said that. It didn't say, no, your great reward will come from those seven enemies. No. It will come from God through different means. However, I'll say this one thing.
1: Yeah.
0: When you're kind to certain people, and like they say, they're intentional about showing their ingratitude or harming you either way, stepping away from that path is not a problem. Do you know in the Bible it is recorded that there were some people who were not happy with what Jesus was saying, and they almost, there was a point where he would have died before the actual appointed time when he should have died on the cross.
1: Okay.
0: He had to slip away from that crowd. Okay, so sometimes it's wisdom for you to step away from that path.
1: Okay.
0: But did he continue doing miracles? Of course. Did he still die for those people who intended to kill him in the first place?
1: Yeah.
0: Of course. But if you see that, I will die here.
1: Please don't die.
0: Don't die. Yeah, that's what I'm saying. So yeah, let's not get to a point that
1: So in closing, really, time is not with us. What you need to do if a person, well, this is my like 1, 2, 3s. If a person is not being grateful towards whatsoever you have done for them, what you need to do, isolation from them or just drawing some boundaries, that's not a problem. But that should not turn you into a bitter person.
0: Yeah.
1: The point that you cannot even say hi to that particular person.
0: Exactly.
1: You shouldn't hold grudges. You should continue talking to them and make it clear. All right? I can help you, but only this far. Okay? I can do ABC for you, but only up to this far.
0: This is
1: so because what you do when I help you, or when things like this happen,

0: Yes.
1: Yeah. There's no praise, no glory going to the Heavenly Father.
0: That's right. That's right. So in closing, we say, be kind. Whether people applaud or not, be kind. Your Father in heaven is seeing what you're doing. Mm-hmm. That's where genuine kindness will stem from, that you want to please the Father. Mm-hmm. And it will also stem from love and compassion, genuine love and compassion, because you want to see someone's life being better from that act of kindness. Mm-hmm. The thank yous will not always come in return, but you still keep being kind. You can apply healthy boundaries, but still be kind.
1: Be nice.
0: That's all we had for you. Yeah,
1: That's it.
0: We've unpacked.
1: Of course, we have. Let's have this conversation again tomorrow.
0: It might be something different. Are we whole when we're kind? Tune in tomorrow, same time, from 6 to 9 a.m. Wholeness Wednesdays. Well, we'll be celebrating tomorrow. Otherwise, my name is Temwani Dakamono.
1: I'm Peter Bota.
0: We are signing out. It is Salute. For now, we'll leave you with this song, Masterpiece, by Lecrae, rather by Tori Kelly, featuring Lecrae.
1: Nice.

Bobby Ricky, whole new edition. You think I'm totally kidding, but hold up a minute. Don't compare yourself with none of them. You want a one, it ain't no synonym. A master artist, take a mess and make a masterpiece. And look at you, you've been a gem. Shining.

0: Schools have opened. Parents already know what that means. 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
1: With the news in brief, I'm Angel Kasavo. The Zambia Army has called on political players, commentators, and social media users to exercise restraint when discussing the Defence Force and matters of national security. Zambia Army spokesperson Colonel Sidney Mwewa says the Army is concerned with attempts to draw it into political discourse through statements and narratives that misrepresent its constitutional mandate. Families and Nations says the rise in gender-based violence GBV cases are as a result of people's disregard for human life and humanity. This follows a statement by the Zambia Police Service that 10,881 gender-based violence cases were recorded nationwide between April and June 2026, representing a 7% increase compared to the same period last year. Speaking in an interview with RCV News in Lusaka, Organization Executive Director Judith Mwila called for a mindset change in the way people regard and value one another if the country is to effectively fight GBV. In foreign news, hundreds of Burundians in Kenya are scrambling to process travel documents to leave the country ahead of the crackdown on unlicensed small businesses run by migrants. Kenyan President William Ruto set Monday as a deadline for foreigners operating small-scale businesses to cease work after the Trade Ministry said some exploited visa rules to work without the required permits. And Jaguar Land Rover is set to cut 4,000 jobs as the carmaker struggles with Chinese competition, U.S. tariffs, and the transition to electric vehicles. The cuts will happen over the next 2 years and will mostly affect the head office, which is based in the United Kingdom. For more news, follow us on our social media platforms. You can find us on Facebook, Instagram, X, and YouTube with the handle RCV News. My name is Angel Kasavo. Stay tuned.
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1: 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On Saturday, join the leader seminar from 8 hours to 12 hours, followed by the afternoon session from 14 hours to 18:30. 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It's 3 days of seeking God, strengthening the church, and experiencing the fire of revival. 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
3: The real danger in this world isn't killers with bombs and bullets, but believers hiding the gospel in their pockets, forgetting that there are people in the streets who are too broken to enter church buildings, too far gone to believe they still belong. They've become physically fit because they've been running from the feeling of being judged. They are the ones who need to know that the parts of their past does not disqualify them. However, Tukia is saying the brokenness in these streets is alarming. It's time the church stopped hitting snooze. They've got the cure the people need and they are not keeping it to themselves. So to the ones who have failed to find their way to church, tell your friends and neighbors that church is coming to you. So on the 27th of September, Solwezi is about to witness what happens when church refuses to be confined in one place. They're not bringing a building to the streets. They are bringing the message of Christ Church to the streets festival. The first of its kind will be taking place at Solwezi City Mall on the 27th of September 2026. 14 hours to 19 hours, hosted by Tukia, the guest of honor, His Royal Highness Chief Mumena, featuring Mark 44, Landmark Sound.

0: mami, este mano. And many more.
1: What a delight it is that we belong to a nation such as ours, Zambia, a nation where peace has prevailed and continues to prevail. We have a responsibility to preserve that and indeed to honor God, whom we have declared that He is supreme over our nation. A nation where the many, many tribes that are there, we are to be united and to be able to look beyond that and say, we are not just members of a particular tribe, but we belong to a nation that has been blessed by the Almighty God. This is Bishop George Mbolo, and I'm so glad that I'm not just a citizen of my country, I am Zambian.

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1: I'm
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3: Come on, if you got resurrection power on the inside of you, you got to make a bigger noise than that, I think. God tells Moses, take these people and go here. And I love Moses' response in Exodus 33. He said, there's just no way we're going to go, God, unless your presence goes with us. He understood that in the presence of God is fullness of joy, is strength for the journey that God had just asked him to go on. And I realize sometimes in church it's great to get under the shower of his presence, but I don't want to leave this place without his presence going with us. I need his presence Monday morning. I need his presence Tuesday on the 75-85 freeway. And God responds and says, I will personally go with you. And our prayer this morning needs to be, God, let your presence so consume us that we walk in it daily, not just on Sunday, not just enough to get through today, but the overflow of your presence. Thank you, Jesus. Can we just lift our voices, lift our hands, and just tell him, I need your presence, Lord.
4: Yeah. Let's sing this out together this morning.

desire you. We desire your presence, Lord. 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We're here to seek your face, the living God, the one true living God. Come on, you're the desire of our hearts, oh Lord. Let's sing it together.

0: lift your voice, everybody sing.
1: You alone deserve the praise.
0: Just the voices sing. 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

0: everybody says, you alone deserve praise. Come on, celebrate, Minister Osby.
1: Here at RCV, we love to hear stories of how you're sharing Jesus boldly to the lost. Save our WhatsApp line 0956-200490 and let us know how sharing the gospel went. 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

Father, your word says in Psalms 91 that he that dwells in the secret place of the Most High God shall abide under the shadow of the Almighty. Father, it says that you've given your angels charge over us and that no plague will come nigh our dwelling. That means I don't have to be afraid because you're with me and you'll never leave me.

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2: My name is Nipa Gwalian, a former squash professional. I say no to violence. I say no to hate speech. 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I say no to tribalism. 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I say yes to a united Zambia. I say yes to a peaceful Zambia. One Zambia, one nation. I choose peace because I am a Zambia.
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8: Being bold is actually beyond pressing shift keys. It's beyond shaving machines. It's beyond reversing a cancerous disease. Being bold is coming to the understanding that the harvest is more than plenty, but those willing to put in the work are few. Turn quickly to the book of Matthew, past 28 chapters and come to verses 19 and realize the mandate is to look at the world and all its nations and say to ourselves, therefore, I'll go too. I'll go and love my neighbor enough to want to see them in heaven. I'll go and be compassionate enough to share the gospel with no fear end. I'll remember that persecution must be for His name's sake, because I'm grafted in. To God, we kids are namesakes. The practicality requires me to step into faith. Convos to point to the true source in the Bible to pronounce the gospel. I share my testimony to shame the past and the accusers thereof. I share the message of His goodness, and it is to church I invite ya. I step into prayer and offering daily support to the brethren, being a good example of righteous standing to all my sisters, and then realize that it's time we disciples went out to disciple others, to disciple the world into getting to know the God of the Bible. So go ye into the world and share His word boldly. The call is to engage culture for His glory.

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There's no way he can't take you out of depression. The same man who healed a woman who was bleeding for 12 years. What is your sickness in a hospital? The same man who caused the blind man to see out of nowhere. Tell me if he can take you out of that confusion. I'm talking about the same man who

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Amen.

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Lift your hands and declare a real loss, eh? Let him hear your own voice. 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
1: The culture of our day is kind of like, instead of worshiping God, we worship our idea of God's will. And rather than being in relationship with God, we want God to be a resource who is more like Siri than he is like a savior.
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0: we stand before you today with grateful hearts, and we honor you for your work in our lives. We thank you for our very existence. We owe it to you, and so it's nothing for us to praise you with our whole hearts, because you deserve it. Father, we thank you for the Holy Spirit. We thank you for the guarantee of our inheritance. It is by your grace and your power that we have come this far. And we have come to declare today not only our thanks and gratitude, but our expectation of faith that your kingdom come and your will be done in our lives as it is in heaven. God, we thank you that heaven is not a place that we will go to one day. We thank you that heaven is a reality that we release into the earth as we praise you now. Here comes heaven. Somebody shout, here it comes. We thank you that the gates of hell cannot prevail against your church, because we are the gates of heaven. And when we worship you, we thank you that heaven comes.
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0: 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I found it very encouraging and challenging.
1: Thanks, bro. Very thoughtful of you. I will check it out.
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1: With the news in brief, I'm Angel Kasabo. The Zambia Army has called on political players, commentators, and social media users to exercise restraint when discussing the Defense Force and matters of national security. Zambia Army spokesperson Colonel Sidney Mwewa says the Army is concerned with attempts to draw it into political discourse through statements and narratives that misrepresent its constitutional mandate. Families and Nations says the rise in gender-based violence GBV cases are as a result of people's disregard for human life and humanity. This follows a statement by the Zambia Police Service that 10,881 gender-based violence cases were recorded nationwide between April and June 2026, representing a 7% increase compared to the same period last year. Speaking in an interview with RCV News in Lusaka, Organization Executive Director Judith Mwila called for a mindset change in the way people regard and value one another if the country is to effectively fight GBV. In foreign news, hundreds of Burundians in Kenya are scrambling to process travel documents to leave the country ahead of the crackdown on unlicensed small businesses run by migrants. Kenyan President William Ruto set Monday as the deadline for foreigners operating small-scale businesses to cease work after the Trade Ministry said some exploited visa rules to work without the required permits. And Jaguar Land Rover is set to cut 4,000 jobs as the carmaker struggles with Chinese competition, U.S. tariffs, and the transition to electric vehicles. The cuts will happen over the next 2 years and will mostly affect the head office, which is based in the United Kingdom. For more news, follow us on our social media platforms. You can find us on Facebook, Instagram, X, and YouTube with the handle RCV News. My name is Angel Kasabo. Stay tuned.
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That's right. He remains a faithful God through the years. That is Torren Wells right there with Famous, getting to open our hour on the 8th of September 2026. How are you doing? Where are you catching us from? I'm Triple with you. Glad to be part of your time. And I must say, we have a great show ahead. Apologies. We'll resume our health conversation with Margo next week. However, we still have some great music for you in this hour. Elevation Worship. Leland, you're not done, and we'll be getting into today's topic as we move on. Meanwhile, Phil Wickham comes up with Battle Belongs.

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1: Here alone since 94.

The song is always an encouragement and a reminder that he who began a good work in you is faithful to complete it. Maybe at a point where you feel like giving up today, nothing is making sense. You know what? If you still have breath in your lungs, then you're not done. Then God is not done with you. And may God turn things around for you. Whatever the enemy meant for evil, may God turn it around for good. 11:25 is the time, and getting into today's encouragement taken from 1 Timothy 2:1, and it says, I urge then, first of all, that petitions, prayers, intercession, and thanksgiving be made for all people. Now, when we reflect on this scripture, you know, there are moments when the Holy Spirit places someone on your heart, maybe a friend you haven't spoken to in months, or a name that suddenly rises in your spirit and you're wondering, you know, why has that name popped up? Why am I suddenly thinking about, you know, this person? That tag is not random. It is God inviting you into his work of intercession. When you feel, you know, that tag, and, you know, when somebody's name pops up, the question, usually is, what do I do? You know, what's happening to this person? And sometimes we dismiss it as coincidence, but often it is heaven's call to stand in the gap. And your prayer may be the unseen shield that protects, the unseen comfort that strengthens, or, you know, the unseen breakthrough that opens a door. And so today, when somebody you know, pops up, someone you have not, you know, maybe even interacted with in a while pops up, just pray for them, and you never know what's going on in their life. And so as we're looking at this, the question that we're looking at as we're sharing Jesus boldly is, what day did you feel a tag to intercede for someone you haven't spoken to in months? Did you follow it? And getting to this contribution coming from Elena Ziambo, is saying, she's just confirming what we're talking about. She's saying, I remember one day the Holy Spirit kept prompting me to pray for someone I have not seen in a long time, and the prompt kept coming, and upon obeying the instruction, after a few weeks, I was told she was going through a surgery, major surgery at that particular time. Imagine if I didn't obey. So be reminded that your obedience, my obedience, you know, goes a long way. And, you know, that name is not just popping up in your spirit, just, you know, as a random thought. It is God urging you, you know, inviting you to intercede for someone. And so, yes, the question that we're looking at today, reflecting on as we're encouraging one another, is what day did you feel a tug to intercede for someone you haven't spoken to in months? Did you follow it? Did you follow, you know, that prompt in your spirit? What day did you feel a tug to intercede for someone you haven't spoken to in months? Did you follow, you know, did you follow it? And most times, we're so focused on our needs, so focused on praying for ourselves. You know, it's okay to do that, but it's also important that you and I should stand in the gap and pray with others. And so as you tuned in, feel free to send us a WhatsApp on 0956200490. Get to Facebook and comment on the post. Let us know how your journey of life has been, of life with Christ has been. When you get that prompt in your spirit, somebody's name just pops up, what do you do? And so what day did you feel attacked to intercede for someone you haven't spoken to in months, and did you follow it? Moving on to some more music, and this time we're getting to Elevation Worship, as they say, Fullness, right here on Lifestyle.

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0: All right, this is Belonging saying, Mighty Name of Jesus, bring us to 11:44. Thank you so much for choosing Christian Voice. And in case you've just joined us, it's great to know that you tuned in. And also remember that there's an event that you can't afford to miss happening on the 28th of November at Siela Bonanza. That's none other than the RCV Music Awards. And take note that the Early Bird Special tickets are still on, still available, but not for long. Standard going for 300 kwacha, VIP 450 kwacha, VVIP 1400 kwacha. And so be sure to secure your tickets in time so that you don't miss this amazing and awesome event that you can't afford to miss. And also keep your eyes on the RCV, on our socials rather, so that you'll be updated on what's happening around this awesome and amazing event, Zambia's biggest night in gospel music. And yes, good to know that you're tuned in wherever you could be catching us from. And as we are sharing Jesus boldly, the question that we're asking today is, what day did you feel a tug to intercede for someone you haven't spoken to in months? Did you follow it, receiving some very interesting and powerful contributions? Beatrice Mwanza is saying, I remember one day when the Holy Spirit prompted me to pray for my husband's protection. After finishing praying, he called me to say that he was in an accident at work and his little finger was hurt. To God be the glory and honor that I prayed and nothing serious happened to him. And so today we're looking at the importance of, you know, obedience. You never know how that obedience will affect another person. Maybe something negative could have happened to another person, but as a result of your obedience, as a result of praying for someone whose name just popped up in your spirit, that obedience will cover that person. That obedience will, you know, your prayers will protect that person. And God's Spirit will work through you in order for that person to receive a blessing to, you know, to be ministered to. And so you're sharing your thoughts with us on 0956-200-490 or get to Facebook and send us a WhatsApp as you share with us your walk pertaining, you know, having, you know, that impression, the prompt that you get in the spirit, suddenly somebody's name pops up. What do you do? What day did you feel a tug to intercede for someone you haven't spoken to in months? And did you follow it? I'll be reading more of your messages as we proceed. And meanwhile, we move on to Maverick City coming up with Yes and Amen right after this. Stay tuned and be sure to join me in the second and final hour of the show.
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0: sometimes feel like everything is meaningless, like every day is just spent in vain.
1: To be honest, that's how I felt before I had a personal relationship with Jesus Christ. So I completely get you.
0: Oh yeah?
1: It's impossible to find true meaning apart from our Creator. You know, God created us for a purpose, but we can only find it when we are in a relationship with Him.
0: That sounds amazing. But where do you even begin to have a relationship with a God you can't see?
1: Listen, God has revealed Himself to us in many ways. You find Him in nature, that's His creation. You find Him in His Word contained in the Bible. And you find Him through Jesus Christ, His Son, that He sent to die for us. You know, God loves you so much and is ready to reveal Himself to you if you let Him in. I'm actually glad that you've asked these questions.
0: Wow, that's amazing. How do I let Him in?
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1: 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The vision concerning Judah and Jerusalem that Isaiah, son of Amoz, saw during the reigns of Uzziah. 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
1: Being bold is actually beyond pressing shift keys. It's beyond shaving machines. It's beyond reversing a cancerous disease. Being bold is coming to the understanding that the harvest is more than plenty, but those willing to put in the work are few. Turn quickly to the book of Matthew, past 28 chapters and come to verses 19 and realize the mandate is to look at the world and all its nations and say to ourselves, therefore, I'll go too. I'll go and love my neighbor enough to want to see them in heaven. I'll go and be compassionate enough to share the gospel with no fear end. I'll remember that persecution must be for his name's sake, because I'm grafted in. To God, we kids are namesakes. The practicality requires me to step into faith. Convos to point to the true source in the Bible to pronounce the gospel. I share my testimony to shame the past and the accusers thereof. I share the message of his goodness and it is to church I invite ya. I step into prayer and offering daily support to the brethren, being a good example of righteous standing to all my sisters, and then realize that it's time we disciples went out to disciple others, to disciple the world into getting to know the God of the Bible. So go ye into the world and share his word boldly. The call is to engage culture for his glory.
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1: All right, that's Innocent featuring KK with Yahweh bring us to 12:17, the second and final hour of the show. I'm Triple, still keeping you company. Glad to be part of your time. How's your lunchtime going? Are you working? Are you at home? How's your Tuesday going? It's good to know that you're tuned in. And whatever I do, stay tuned right to this station. Shortly, we'll be having a conversation now with Innocent as he tells us what Okavango has for us. Stay tuned. 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And as we're sharing Jesus boldly, the question we're asking today is, what day did you feel a tug to intercede for someone you haven't spoken to in months, and did you follow it? 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
1: All right, it's a time when we talk all things Okavango, and we have Innocent in the studio. Good afternoon to you, and how are you doing today?
2: Good afternoon. I could be better, but I'm glad to be here, and talking all things Okavango Foods is always a joy.
1: All right, and you have two giveaways for us today.
2: Yes, I'm feeling extra generous today. We have two giveaways today, and still have two pending giveaway receivers.
1: All right.
2: Yeah, was it last week or the week before?
1: The week before.
2: The week before and the other week. We still haven't received any numbers as well. So if they're listening, we'd love to give them the hampers.
1: So that's well. Florence.
2: Auntie Florence, and there's another
1: Auntie
2: lady.
1: Florence, okay.
2: Yeah.
1: All right, so please send us your contact so that Innocent should be able to reach you as well as give you the Okavango. What did you have from them?
2: The hampers. They're just customized hampers.
1: All right. And so Innocent School has opened and parents are getting back into the routine. What does Okavango Foods have in store for parents and learners this back to school season?
2: So every time back to school season starts, parents are always stressing about a lot of things: school uniforms, school fees, transport money, and most importantly, lunch boxes. So what goes into their children's bodies is just as much as important as what people see on the outside: their uniforms, their bags. So parents are always so particular about the food that they give their kids to eat or munch on at school. And Okavango Foods saw that gap with the number of people that are actually providing healthy, sustainable foods for their kids. And we just decided that every single time we have a back-to-school season, we're always going to bring something new, something fresh, and something different so parents can always have an alternative. And this back-to-school combo is no different. A problem solver and an amazing nutritional benefit for the kids.
1: All right. What makes this back-to-school unique?
2: We're introducing a very new item. Now, this is an item that was there on our menu before, but it's refined and revamped, if I can say so. Mm-hmm. And we're so excited to have this now part of the back to school combo. And we're super, super excited to have people try it.
1: Okay. What should kids listening expect in their combo?
2: Right. So this back-to-school combo comes with a lot of good stuff. So you have two mini pizzas. A new recipe has been formed. So this is part of the new stuff that we're adding to the back-to-school combo. A new recipe has been formed for the mini pizzas. They're extra fresh, extra tasty, and extra good, if that's even a right way of phrasing it. But they're really good. You can't overemphasize how good they are. We have new cookies, right? We have cookies on the back-to-school combo, an item that a lot of people did not know we had on our menu, but we're bringing it back. We have cookies, we have mini sausage rolls, we have mini Russian rolls, we have beef and chicken samosas, and we have so many of these items that are ready for parents to actually just get into, and so many kids to just enjoy and keep falling in love with Okavango Foods every single day.
1: Mm. Of course, for parents, convenience is everything when school starts. How does this combo help make everything for the school day easier?
2: Right. So a lot of people might think that when we say these things that are on the menu, that you can actually get, you're supposed to have all of them cooked. But the good part and the very interesting part is that you can actually have some of the items like the sausage rolls, the Russian rolls, the samosas. You can actually get them frozen so that you can prepare them at the time of your convenience. So some of these items are there frozen, so you can prepare them within a space of 3 days, 2 days, so that you max out that back to school combo and make sure that it goes all the way up until maybe Wednesday. If you buy it on a Monday, it goes up to Wednesday, it goes up to Tuesday, saving you the cost of really buying food every single day for your kid's school.
1: Mm-hmm. Okay, so what makes this combo worthwhile? A worthwhile option for parents looking for variety at an affordable price?
2: The mixture of flavors. You've got your cookies in there.
1: And how much is it?
2: Right. 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You've got your sweet items, of course, your savory items. 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And you've also got the cost saver, which is a cost itself. The cost-saving cost, I'm going to call it, is 115 kwacha. 115 kwacha gets you this back-to-school combo packed with flavor and packed with all that Okavango goodness that your kid can take to school from Monday all the way up until Wednesday.
1: All right. 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Where can they get the 115 kwacha back-to-school combo today, and how can they place that order before, you know, the school day rush?
2: Right. So parents can place their order on 0973-900-496 or 0973-905-340. 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We're so excited for people to try these. We've worked really hard on them, and we can't wait for the kids to absolutely fall in love with them. Maybe even the parents too.
1: Okay, so two giveaways up for grabs today. Yes. Courtesy of Okavango. 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
4: My name is Dixon Jere. I say no to violence. I say no to hate speech. I say no to political intolerance. I say no to tribalism. I say yes to a prosperous Zambia. I say yes to a united Zambia. I say yes to a peaceful Zambia. One Zambia, one nation. I choose peace because I am Zambian.

0: 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The moment we've all been waiting for is finally here. 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

The Governance and Elections Advocacy and Research Services has urged President Hakainde Hichilema not to reappoint cabinet ministers who underperformed during the previous five-year term. Political activist Rudolf Mwanza has called for stronger public accountability measures for members of parliament, urging lawmakers to provide citizens with regular information on their performance. The Democratic Republic of Congo is tightening state control over the geological data underpinning billions of dollars in mining exploration as the country seeks greater influence over the development of its vast mineral wealth. And Canada's retaliatory tariffs on a range of U.S. goods came into effect on Tuesday with no sign of a trade deal on the horizon. Be sure to join in to listen to our 13 hours news bulletin.

for more details. And meanwhile, we move on to some more great music right here on Lifestyle. I'll be back to say my goodbyes shortly.

Lovely sounds there coming from Minister Alexander. Bring us to 12:43, the point where I need to say my goodbyes. Today we've been looking at, as we're sharing Jesus boldly, what day did you feel a tug to intercede for someone you haven't spoken to in months? Did you follow it? And some of your contributions, this one says, I thank God for his mercies. We're not in good terms with my husband. God asked me to pray for him, though I resisted because of how I was feeling towards him. I obeyed and prayed only to find out a couple of days later that the prayer saved him from losing his life. And this is another testimony of the importance in obedience. And today, may you and I be obedient. May you and I, you know, intercede for others, pray for others, even when we have that prompt in our spirit. And you and I are to stand in the gap and, you know, to be like Christ as Christ has commanded us to stand in the gap, be an encouragement, and to be obedient through everything. Chilo, sing us out with Mwalikula. Be sure to join me tomorrow at the same time from 11 to 13. I'm Chipo, wishing you a lovely and blessed day. And up next is the main news. And wishing you a blessed day, and keep on listening to Christian Voice. God bless you and enjoy your day.

0: Thank you, Jesus. 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Receive all the praise. Receive all the glory. Receive all the honor. In Jesus' name, oh. We thank you, Lord. 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
1: Thank you, Jehovah.
0: Oh, thank you, Jesus.
2: Hey, I just sent you something.
3: Oh my God, another meme?
2: Nope, better. I sent you a devotion that really spoke to me today. I found it very encouraging and challenging.
3: Thanks, bro. Very thoughtful of you. I will check it out.
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0: There was a time when life felt like an uphill climb. 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
1: Giaz urges President Hichilemanot to reappoint ministers that previously underperformed. Political activist Rudolf Mwanza calls for stronger public accountability measures for members of parliament. And DRC tightens state control over mining data in bid to boost influence over its vast mineral wealth. Good afternoon. With Lunchtime News at 13, I'm Angel Kasabo. Governance, Elections, Advocacy and Research Services GEARS Initiative has urged President Hakainde Hichilema not to reappoint cabinet ministers who underperformed during the previous five-year term. GEARS Initiative Executive Director Patrick Kaumba says returning ministers who failed to deliver could continue to hinder national development and effective service delivery. Speaking in an interview with RCV News in Lusaka today, Mr. Kaumba said President Hichilema should prioritize appointing ministers who understand the direction the country needs to take and are committed to putting national interests above personal and political interests. Mr. Kaumba said President Hichilema should take time to assess a wider pool of potential candidates capable of serving the nation with diligence and competence, including individuals from alliance partner parties. He has further called on President Hichilema to thoroughly scrutinize the credentials and performance of individuals being proposed for ministerial positions.
2: Also, there should be consideration for balancing the regions in terms of representation. And we have seen the UPN alliance penetrating literally every region. So we think that this is a good advantage to balance the cabinet. Also, it will not do to retain underperforming ministers. Why should you retain somebody who has not performed nicely?
1: The Food Reserve Agency FRA in Northern Province has exceeded its maize purchase target for the 2026 crop marketing season, having procured a total of 192,023 metric tons of white maize as of 7th September 2026, against the provincial target of 95,000 metric tons. The maize procured is equivalent to 3,840,470 bags of 50 kg.

0: industry, a sign of the tricky balance it has to strike as it retaliates against its largest trading partner, the United States of America.
1: Sports Update.
0: Zambia international Gampani Lungu has been voted Orlando Pirates' Player of the Month for August after an impressive start to life with the Soweto Giants. Lungu featured in 6 matches during the match, playing 392 minutes and making a significant impact in the final third as Pirates began the 2026-2027 campaign unbeaten in the league and reached the MTN 8 final. The 26-year-old winger scored 3 goals and provided 1 assist, meaning he was directly involved in 4 goals. He also created 8 chances across the competitions. That's the news to date. Here is another look at the headlines. The Governance and Elections Advocacy and Research Services GEARS initiative has urged President Hakainde Hichilema not to reappoint cabinet ministers who underperformed during the previous 5-year term. Political activist Rudolf Mwanza has called for stronger public accountability measures for members of parliament, urging lawmakers to provide citizens with regular information on their performance. And the Democratic Republic of Congo is tightening state control over the geological data, underpinning billions of dollars in mining exploration as the country seeks greater influence over the development of its vast mineral wealth. For more news, follow us on our social media platforms. You can find us on Facebook, Instagram, X, and YouTube with the handle RCV News. My name is Angel Kasabo. Stay tuned.
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8: 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The Business Regulatory Act is complementary to any law regulating business activity. 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
1: 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Ngwirasi and Pastor Chiluba, with special guest speaker Apostle Kansema from South Africa. 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On Saturday, join the leader seminar from 8 hours to 12 hours, followed by the afternoon session from 14 hours to 18:30. And on Sunday, the morning session starts from 8 hours to 11:30, with the afternoon session from 14 hours to 17:30. It's 3 days of seeking God, strengthening the church, and experiencing the fire of revival. Revival and Fire Conference, Power of the Local Church. 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

0: Did you know that you can complain against a radio or television station that breaches the code of standards set by the Independent Broadcasting Authority, IBA? 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

0: As we are worshiping God, salvation is here. Healings are taking place in the house.
1: Do you sometimes feel like everything is meaningless? Like every day is just spent in vain?
2: To be honest, that's how I felt before I had a personal relationship with Jesus Christ. So I completely get you.
1: Oh yeah?
2: It's impossible to find true meaning apart from our Creator. You know, God created us for a purpose, but we can only find it when we are in a relationship with Him.
1: That sounds amazing. But where do you even begin to have a relationship with a God you can't see?
2: Listen, God has revealed Himself to us in many ways. You find Him in nature, that's His creation. You find Him in His Word contained in the Bible. And you find Him through Jesus Christ, His Son, that He sent to die for us. You know, God loves you so much and is ready to reveal Himself to you if you let Him in. I'm actually glad that you've asked this question.
1: Wow, that's amazing. How do I let Him in?
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country I was birthed in, that God created me and placed me in this land is of a noble purpose. He created me and He put me here. I love my country for it is a peaceful place. I love my country for it is a place where people unite regardless of the many tribes that we have. I love my country because it's the only place that God gave to me, a land blessed with many mineral resources, a land blessed with many people with so much potential, a land that vibes to the sound of music, a land that sings with freedom and joy, a land that was liberated in 1964, a land that God blessed, a land that we declared a Christian nation. This is the place of my birth. This is the country I love. This is the country on my heart. This is a place I hold dear to my heart. This is my land. No matter the circumstances, I cannot run away from Mother Zambia. God put me here, and I am here. I will play a role to liberate it. I will play a role to sound the drums of liberation, the sound of celebration, the sound of conquering, as according to how He purposed that we must be. Yes, we declared it as a Christian nation, and we celebrate it every day. Love for one another, peace everywhere you go. This is a land of art, a land of so much painting, a land with so much beauty. I love Zambia because we uphold the values of oneness. We are not just a country, we are one big family. My name is Demiano Mwanamfumu, and I am not just a citizen of this country. I

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Primposi, 98.1 in Chipata, 98.9 in Ndola and Livingston. 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You are listening to The Comeback Show. My name is Josh, and I'm alone in studio today. Usually, I'm with my co-host Zashia, but she has some business to take care of. But don't worry, she's going to be back next week. On this show, I bring you all the cool vibes, all the great music, and just the truth, you know, because we can't go away without bringing the truth of Jesus. So we bring you the truth of the Bible. Everything we say on this show, everything we do on this show is directly from the Bible. And we also bring you cool segments. We have a testimony segment. We have the faith hack segment. And this is just a segment where, you know, we have faith hacks to provide you with hacks that make your life easier as we're journeying through this journey of Christianity. And also we have a Did You Know fan facts about the Bible, facts related to the topic, and they're very fun. I promise you they're very fun. Also, we have a segment called Life in the DM. Life in the DM is just sending us DMs where we get to read, and they're also related to the topic. So we are looking for, I hope you are looking forward to that too. I'm looking forward to it as well. And we also do this very cool thing where we introduce you to our music taste for the week. Things in our, the songs in our playlist this week. And it's called Top 3 Picks for the Week, where we get to just play you three songs from our playlist this week. Because Zasha is not around, I got to pick the songs this week. And so we're going to, before we come back, I want to tell you what we're going to be talking about today. It's really fun. What we're going to be talking about today is very relatable, and it's saved and struggling. We've all been there. We are saved, but we have so many struggles going on. It can be addictions. It can be procrastination. It can be so many struggles that we're having, and I want you to think of it. And before we go, before I say a lot of things, we're going to get into song number three on our Top 3 Picks, and this is Do It Now by Limo Blaze and Joel Barnes. I'll be right back. 'Cause you're the-

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3: And that was Do It Now by Limo Blaze and Joel Barnes. Great song. I hope you liked it too. In case you just joined us, this is The Comeback Show right here on Radio Christian Voice. And my name is Joshua. And before I went on a break, I said that today's topic is really interesting. And this is saved and struggling. We've all been there, family. And today we're talking about really how we don't always admit being saved, but still struggling. It's very hard for you to come out and say, you know what, I'm saved, but I'm struggling with this. I'm struggling. I have an addiction. I procrastinate things. I judge people. I'm very jealous. Jealousy is also a thing. Let me tell you one thing. I've really just discovered, not discovered, I've always known that jealousy. Like if I tell you, thank God for His grace. I used to be a very jealous person. But thank God for His grace. God is good all the time. And so saved and struggling is today's topic. Because salvation really doesn't erase life's battles. I hope you know that. Because salvation, again, salvation doesn't erase life's struggles. It's life's battles. It gives us strength to face them. In John 16 verse 33 says, in this world you will have trouble, but take heart. I have overcome by the word. The word of God is what helps us overcome. And so I want you guys to also engage in this topic. So head over to our socials. Look out on our socials. There's going to be a pop-up like this, like a question where you can also interact and tell me how you handle the situation of saved and still struggling with something. I want you to tell me about a moment where you struggled with something and you've been saved. And also if you're struggling with something and you need someone to pray for you in the comment section, I'm sure there's going to be one or two. Even Zashe, my co-host, who's home, can be in the comment section and pray for you in this moment. So moving on, the topic is saved and struggling. Being saved doesn't mean you stopped facing temptation. Being saved doesn't mean Jesus didn't. Let me just move closer to the mic. When we accept Jesus Christ as our Lord and personal Savior, Jesus didn't say, I'm going to keep you away from the temptation. I'm going to keep you away from the struggles. There's nowhere in the Bible, where He says, because you are in Christ right now, no, you are not going to face temptation. Because you're in Christ now, you're going to have all the jobs. You're not going to face a day where you don't have food. You're not going to face a day. But no, Jesus just said in John, in the scripture I read in John 16:33, that in this world you will have trouble, but take heart, I have overcome by the word. You get it. So being saved doesn't mean you've stopped facing temptation. You lost. Being saved does not mean people are not going to die. Because you're saved does not mean your loved ones are not going to go. Because you're saved does not mean you're not going to face pain. It means you now have a Savior who walks with you through it. You're going to face the pain. You're going to face the loss. But now you know that you're saved and you have a Savior who walks with you throughout that. My most common prayer, and I pray every time I'm praying and I'm thanking God for it, is thank you, God, for holding my hand. Because if He held my hand, I really believe God holds us, He holds us like this, your hand. And my prayer is, don't let this hand that you're holding, it shouldn't slip away. No matter what, I shouldn't slip off God's hands. And I want us to have a reflection on the show today, right? Think about your current struggle, the current struggle that you're going through right now. Does it make you doubt your salvation? Does it make you think, am I really saved? Does Jesus even know me? I want you to think in those lines. Or does it push you closer to God? The struggle that you're having right now, does it make you think or doubt your salvation? Or does it push you even closer to Christ? I remember there was a season where I was saved. I've been saved for a while. But there was a season in my life. I was battling with depression. I was really depressed. I thought something was wrong with me. I was just like, is there something wrong with me? Like, I'm saved, but it's Jesus. Like, Jesus, are you really in my mind, in my heart? I thought something was wrong with me for real. How could I love Jesus and still feel broken? How can I love Jesus and praise Him and go to church? And by the way, it's possible for people to be broken and still pretend to be happy. So they'll walk into a church and they will look happy. They will look like everything is going well. But then deep down, they'll be depressed. I used to be me. It used to be me, and I'm sure there's so many people out there who used to, who are just like that. How can I love Jesus and still be broken? I remembered and realized that salvation isn't just about perfection. I kept that going for a very long time. I put on the perfect face, the perfect smile, and everyone around me would feel that I'm happy. But when I'm alone, I would cry my eyes till we sleep. I would cry. For say I crowed. In that moment, I cried and crowed. It was really very hard. I doubted God. I doubted and something very bad happened to me, and I blamed God for it for so long. It took me being in God's coffers. Like I do, I would pray and never let go of God. I think one thing that really, you let me tell you, it's okay to go through these things. But then one thing that's going to set you apart is you staying in Christ. The troubles are going to come. The tribulations are going to come. But what's going to set you apart is staying in Christ. It's not going to be perfect. The road to where we're going to the salvation, this salvation we chose, it's going to be lonely. Your friends are going to leave you. They're going to think you're weird. They're going to think you're always talking about Christ and it's weird. They're going to leave you out. They are not going to invite you for chills, for events. They're going to leave you out because you've chosen the path of righteousness. It's going to be very depressing. It's not going to be easy. But then what's going to set you apart is you have the bigger picture. Look at the bigger picture in this situation. The bigger picture is your salvation. And the Bible encourages us to work out our salvation and work out our salvation with trembling. Right? Wake up to trembling, fear and trembling. It does not mean no, you are, but yes, when it comes to salvation, fear, mwe. I really feel like let's fear. When we're working out our salvation, work it out with fear. Fear, not because you want to go to heaven and heaven is the goal, but this heaven is the goal slogan. I've heard it a lot of times. But heaven is not the goal. Heaven is really not the goal. We're going, it's a bonus. It's really a bonus. Heaven is not what should be. The goal is having the relationship with Jesus. You and Jesus being in good books, that should be the goal. The heaven is just going to be a bonus, like a something. God will be like, no, you've been good, so I'm going to give you like a something. Here is like an allowance. And the allowance is going to be going to heaven. Having faith and struggling, it's about having direction. It's about the direction that you have. I wasn't failing when I was struggling and having and being depressed. I was not failing because I was struggling. I was growing because I kept turning back to Him. Every moment I fall, I used to struggle with this addiction. I'm not going to mention here because I'm not going to mention. But I used to face a struggle. And this struggle, I couldn't tell it to anyone. It used to happen. It was very embarrassing. And let me tell you one thing. When you are addicted to things, they can be embarrassing. They can be really embarrassing. Because there's this certain act I was doing. I'm not going to mention. There was this certain act I was doing. And this act, whenever I'm indulging in this act, I would end up falling asleep. Like, you know, in the phone, you're scrolling and doom scrolling. Then the devil embarrassed me in such a way that I would fall asleep. And I would sleep when I sleep. And then my mom walked in on me one day. And she found whatever I was doom scrolling. And then, and thank God for my mom because she spoke to me and we had a very wonderful relationship. And we would talk about this thing. And every time I would find myself in being tempted to do this thing, or even when I do it, because the common thing is you are going to be saved, you are going to pray for you, they're going to pray for you, and you're not going to go back. When you've built something for so long, when you've put something in your head for so long, the struggle that you have in your head for so long, is be it procrastination, be it the struggle that I had, be it jealousy, be it a lot of things that are struggling that are not godly. If you've built it in you for so long, it's not going to be easy to just get out of it. Like, it's not going to happen overnight. I'm going to tell you one thing. It's not going to happen overnight. It's going to take time and commitment. The same way I committed to building that addiction was the same way I had to commit to taking it away. Even more. I feel like even when you are fighting, you need to even build more stamina. To build more stamina in taking it away. And I used to tell my mom about it every time. Even when it happens, I was like, Mom, I think it happened again. It happened again, and I feel like, please help me. And we would pray together. And they started taking me for prayers for 04. Mom was my morning glory. demonic glory, the traditional churches. And I used to go to traditional church, and there's morning glory, and we would go to morning glory every single day at 04. We'd go to the house, and she would take me to morning glory to pray. And we would pray. I remember one time I even fell down. Story for another day, but I remember that day I even faked falling. Don't judge me, but yeah, I was young. But yeah, at least I was very honest about my struggles. I kept going and not stopping. I was growing because I kept turning back to Him, and His word reminded me, my grace. The Bible in 2 Corinthians 2, 12, 14, His word says, my grace is sufficient for you, for my power is made perfect in your weakness. In my weakness, there where I felt like I was weak. In your weakness, you who's listening, who's struggling with procrastination, who's struggling with jealousy, who's struggling, probably going through something right now, a rough patch. God says that His grace is made perfect in our weakness. In those moments when we are weak, when we feel like we can't stand by ourselves, that's when His grace is made perfect. Struggle refines us, really. It keeps us humble. It keeps us dependent on God. It keeps us real. Without struggle, I don't think any of us would have faith. Our faith would be very shallow. With struggle, our faith becomes very strong. The Bible in Romans 5, verse 3 to 14 says we glory in our sufferings because we know that suffering produces perseverance. Perseverance, character, and character, hope. You get it? Yeah, you do get it. So yeah, we're still talking and having this conversation about being saved and also struggling. But moving on, I'm going to play you song number two on our playlist. And song number two on our playlist is All the Praise by Great Man Tuck. So don't go anywhere.

But then it was not about being judged. It was about my own personal conviction with God. And that's one thing I got from the pastor. And look, after some time, I began to see the people that were drinking, and I began to see them, that they were bad. But then I realized that judgment was not for me, but judgment was for the Lord. I was not falling because I struggled. I was growing because I went back to God. And His word reminded me that His grace is sufficient for me, and that His power is made perfect in my weakness. Thank you so much for this testimony. This testimony came through from John, by the way. And John, thank you so much for this testimony. Many of us, I'm not going to talk about the drinking situation, but thank you so much that you are in a place where you can even share Jesus and talk about your struggles. And yeah, we face a lot of struggles, and it not just being alcoholism, if there's a word like that, but alcoholism. But there's many struggles that we're facing, addictions like John. Procrastination can even be an addiction, for as far as I know, because it can get bad. But yeah, there's so many struggles we're going through. But then when we go back to God and also just seek God, and understanding that even in those weaknesses, His grace is there for us, all we need to do is just turn to Him and tell Him, you know what, God, these are my struggles. Like me, by myself, I have failed. And I think the problem we have is most times we fail because we try to do it by ourselves. We say, you know what? I think I'm going to try. The moment you say I'm powerful, I'm going to do it by myself, then I don't know. I really don't know. When you take God out the picture, then I don't know. But when you take it to God, there's nothing God cannot do. There's nothing God cannot change. No situation, no weakness that is too big for God. You know, God is so big. You know, when I think about it, I'm just like, wow. Wow, Jesus. I love it. Well, thank you so much for that testimony, John. Moving on, we're going to get into our faith hacks segment. And these are just hacks related to the topic that are going to help you this week. The first hack is an honesty hack. Honesty, ila chupa fuevana. But honesty hack. Admit your struggle in prayer. God can't heal what you hide. Admit your honesty. Admit your struggles in prayer. God cannot hide. God can't heal what you hide. Speak. I think God likes when we speak. Don't just, you know, I'm praying in my heart, but speak. God likes it when you speak things out. It works. It, like we said, when you go back to the story of creation, God spoke. He did not just speak from His heart. Imagine if He said, let there be light, and it was from His heart. Was the light going to be there? No. But He spoke. And I think that just shows the power in spoken word. So admit your struggle in prayer to God, and God can't heal what you hide. So do not hide anything from God. Find someone you can talk to. Also, I think that can be related to that hack. A community hack. Share with trusted believers. Salvation was never meant to be walked alone. Salvation was never meant to be walked alone. Find someone you can talk to. Find a community. Your church. Find someone you can trust. For control, if you are a guy, talk to a guy. If you are a girl, talk to a girl. For control, go and talk to a fellow. If you're a guy, go and talk to a fellow guy about your struggle. Talk to a pastor, a male pastor. If you are a female, go and talk to a female pastor, another female leader that can help you with your struggle. A scripture hack, memorize one verse that speaks directly to your battle. There's a verse for every battle. I swear you, just find it. And with the help of AI, Google a verse that is for your struggle, and just memorize it and say it every morning. Make it a mantra, and I'm sure it's going to help you. A praise hack. Worship even when you don't feel like it. Praise shifts perspectives. Even when you don't feel like, no, today I feel like, no, worship. And I think it applies to going to church. You can't go to church only when you feel like it. You can't only go and have community with your friends only when you feel like it. Go even when you don't feel like it. Pray even when you don't feel like it. Like I said in the beginning, read your Bible even when you don't feel like it. It's going to make sense someday. Mm-hmm. Moving on, we're going to our Did You Know fun facts in the Bible. The first fact is, even Paul admitted he had a thorn in the flesh. Even Paul himself, in all his infinite wisdom and power, he went and admitted that he had a thorn in his flesh. That's in 2 Corinthians 12:7. So 7, he was saved because he had

admitted. He was saved, but he was also still struggling. So it's not just me, it's not just you who is saved by struggling, even Paul. But then he went to God and admitted that even he had a thorn in his flesh. You can read this in 2 Corinthians 12. Peter denied Jesus three times, yet became the rock of the church. Peter, who we know, Peter denied Jesus three times. They asked him, "Isn't this the one that you are with?" He said, "No." "Isn't this you? Aren't you one of them?" He said, "No." But all three times he denied Jesus. But later in Peter's story, we see that he becomes the rock of the church. He becomes a church leader. You get what I mean? Turn around. This is a comeback. This can be a comeback and close the show. Because what do you mean? Early church struggles. The first Christians first faced perception daily. The first church Christians faced perception daily, yet their faith grew stronger. You can imagine how hard it was growing in the first early churches. It was very hard. But for us to reach here and to have so many churches, you can imagine the endurance that they had to, the struggle they went through. So it's not the end for you. It's really not the end for you. So that's what I had for the fun facts and also the faith hacks as well and the testimony. I hope you're having a great show. We're moving towards the finishing line of the show. But before we end, I have one more segment. I'm going to play you one song, which is the first number one song on our top three tracks for the week. And it is Hark Now, here by Anatoria.

0: Here at RCV, we love to hear stories of how you're sharing Jesus boldly to the lost. Save our WhatsApp line 0956-200490 and let us know how sharing the gospel went. You can even send us a voice note. We can't wait to hear from you.
1: Welcome back to it. That was Anatoria with her song Hark Now Here. Let me tell you one thing. I have a picture with Anatoria. Yeah. Well, moving on with the show, before we went on a break, in case you're just joining us, before we went on a break, we were discussing being saved but also struggling. We went through our testimony, a wonderful testimony shared to us by John, and also we went through our faith hacks and also our did you know facts in the Bible, which were very encouraging. Moving on with the show, I'm almost wrapping up the show, but I'm not going to leave you like that without doing our last segment, which is Life in the DM. And our Life in the DM story this week really is coming from a very close friend, and she's very close, and when she shared this story with me, I got a little bit emotional, but I love it. So this story is from Samantha, and Samantha says, I have been married for 20 years. For the first 10 years I did not have a child. I remember giving my life to Christ, but I still wrestled with the pain of not bearing children for those 10 years of my marriage. Every doctor's visit felt like another blow. Every baby shower I went to felt like a reminder of what I didn't have.

0: Sam, what's your plan for the weekend, eh?
1: Kaya boy. Maybe I'll just watch another series or catch up on social media.
0: You know, these distractions don't actually give us rest, if you think about it. What if this weekend you look for something deeper, you know? Come to church, Fidia, with me. You find yourself in God's presence.
1: Church? I'm not sure. Sounds boring.
0: Listen, I get it. But believe me, it can be life-changing once you experience it. It's not just about attending a church service. It's about fellowship and hearing the word of God. I'll serve you a seat next to mine. And afterwards, we can even catch up over lunch.
1: Lunch afterwards? Okay, I'm in.
0: Exactly. Do you have a friend who hasn't been to church lately or at all? Sometimes all they need is a little encouragement. Invite that friend to church today and let us know how it goes. 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
1: With the news in brief, I am Margaret Mwanza. The Mine Workers Union of Zambia has condemned the continued loss of lives in the mining accidents. Union President Joseph Chewe said the union is saddened by the continued loss of miners' lives in mining following the death of 52-year-old miner Mambwe Nicholas in an underground accident.

0: At Tongguan Mining Company in Chambishi and four people in an illegal mining accident in Milenge District. The Zambia Revenue Authority, ZRA, has commenced a nationwide cost of tax compliance survey aimed at establishing the costs, challenges, and practical experiences taxpayers encounter when meeting their tax obligations. The authority says the survey, which has been conducted from 7 September to 31st October 2026, is part of the authority's broader commitment to building a simpler, more efficient, responsive, and taxpayer-centered tax administration system. In African news, Kenya says it will register undocumented Burundians and other East Africans living in the country following days of anxiety over President William Ruto's directive targeting foreigners in small-scale businesses. On Monday, hundreds of Burundians scrambled to process travel documents amid uncertainty over whether they could remain in Kenya. And the UK government is to set out new restrictions on buying goods made in Jewish settlements in the Israeli-occupied West Bank, the BBC says. Foreign Secretary Ed Miliband is expected to outline the measures in the Commons on Tuesday, which could include restrictions on trade in agricultural products from settlements. For more news, follow us on our social media platforms. You can find us on Facebook, Instagram, X, and YouTube with the handle RSCV News. My name is Margaret Mwanza. Stay tuned.
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4: The real danger in this world isn't killers with guns and bullets, but believers hiding the gospel in their pockets, forgetting that there are people in the streets who are too broken to enter church buildings, too far gone to believe they still belong. They've become physically fit because they've been running from the feeling of being judged. They are the ones who need to know that the parts of their past does not disqualify them. However, Tukia is saying the brokenness in this streets is alarming. It's time the church stopped hitting snooze. They've got the cure the people need, and they are not keeping it to themselves. So to the ones who have failed to find their way to church, tell your friends and neighbors that church is coming to you. So on the 27th of September, Solwezi is about to witness what happens when church refuses to be confined in one place. They're not bringing a building to the streets. They are bringing the message of Christ, church, to the streets festival. The first of its kind will be taking place at Solwezi City Mall on the 27th of September, 2026. 14 hours to 19 hours, hosted by Tukia, the guest of honor, His Royal Highness Chief Mumena, featuring Mark 44. Landmark Sounds.

My name is Dickson Jere. I say no to violence. I say no to hate speech. I say no to political intolerance. I say no to tribalism. I say yes to a prosperous Zambia. I say yes to a united Zambia. I say yes to a peaceful Zambia. One Zambia, one nation. I choose peace because I am Zambia.

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2: Being bold is actually beyond pressing shift keys. It's beyond shaving machines. It's beyond reversing a cancerous disease. Being bold is coming to the understanding that the harvest is more than plenty, but those willing to put in the work are few. Turn quickly to the book of Matthew, past 28 chapters, and come.

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That's right. 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
7: Being bold is actually beyond pressing shift keys. It's beyond shaving machines. It's beyond reversing a cancerous disease. Being bold is coming to the understanding that the harvest is more than plenty, but those willing to put in the work are few. Turn quickly to the book of Matthew, past 28 chapters and come to verses 19 and realize the mandate is to look at the world and all its nations and say to ourselves, therefore, I'll go too. I'll go and and love my neighbor enough to want to see them in heaven. I'll go and be compassionate enough to share the gospel with no fear end. I'll remember that persecution must be for his name's sake, because I'm grafted in. To God, we kids are named.

0: And realize that it's time we disciples went out to disciple others, to disciple the world into getting to know the God of the Bible. So go ye into the world and share his word boldly. The call is to engage culture for his glory.
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What up, what up, what up? It's a beautiful Tuesday afternoon. Hello, it is giving. The weather is not so bad, not so bad, not so cold, not so hot. It's just in the middle. We are grateful to God. Hallelujah. Welcome to Bars of Freedom, your number one show for Christian hip-hop music in the nation, in Africa, in the world. Hallelujah, church. Amen. And my name is Joshua Sakala, a.k.a. Josh the Artist. I'm taking you from right about now all the way to 17 hours. It's about to be beautiful. It's about to be packed with beautiful Christian hip-hop music. You know, we've got the likes of Rayshan. We've got the likes of Mag 44. We've got the likes of Mr. Lecture. We've got the likes of B. Mula. Zambia is definitely loaded with amazing, talented, gifted, and anointed musicians. So we're about to listen to great music and about to have a beautiful conversation on the side as we are talking about all this good, good stuff. So a huge shout to you and a huge welcome if you're listening in Dola, Livingston, Chipata, Kapirimposhi, Kitwe, Solwezi, and Lusaga. And also if you're streaming via www.rcv.co.zm. Huge welcome to you. Shout outs to everybody who's live on Facebook with me. That's right, we are live on Facebook. You can head over to the Radio Christian Voice page. You will see that we are live. You can get to interact with me over there as well. Now, what are we talking about today? We're talking about pursuing God. Right? Now, what about pursuing God are we diving into? The question is, forgive me. The question is, if God solved all your problems, would you still pursue him? Why? Right? If your answer is no, why? If your answer is yes, why? You know, if God solved everything, every single little pressure that you had, you know, everyone has got like a pressure that they're thinking about. Yeah, you know, if only this thing could be solved, if this money problem would be solved, you know, if this problem in my marriage would be solved, if this, you know, problem that I'm facing career-wise. So many different things that we're facing that we need solutions to, that we want to overcome, things we want to move past and grow past and just enter this new season, new level, right? There's this thing we're all believing for, all hoping for, we're praying for, we're dreaming about. If God solved all those things, would you still pursue him? Would you have a reason to pursue God, right? It's a beautiful question that makes us obviously to introspect a little bit, sit down a little bit and, you know, ask ourselves, why are we pursuing God? Why are we following after God? Why are we so, you know, diligent, you know, with that Bible study? Why are we so diligent when it comes to going to church, serving in church? Why are we doing these things? You know, is it because we're trying to get that solution, and you know, once that solution is there, once that problem is solved, it's like, yeah, I can relax some now. At least I can be going to church some, like, once every month. You know, I can be leading some Bible study once after 2 months. What is it, right? So that's the question we're asking. I'll read it one more time. If God solved all your problems, would you still pursue him, and why? Let me know what you think on 0956-200-490. That's 0956-200-490. Drop it as a text message. Drop it as a WhatsApp message. Guess what? You can even send a voice note on WhatsApp and we'll be able to get to listen to that message right here on air. And we can learn from one another. We can edify one Anaza. If you are a Facebook person, feel free to drop it in the comment section live on Facebook. We also posted this question a little bit earlier. So it'll be great for you to go to the Radio Christian Voice page on Facebook and drop your comment there as well. I'll be getting to read, you know, comments from all these different places, all the different platforms as we go along in the show. So it's about to be a beautiful, beautiful ride. So let's begin our musical journey with our first song. And today, this is coming from Nana Zazani, Mag 44, and Solomon Plate. Then we're going to be moving over to a song that is by Rayshine featuring Moto Zambia. It's about to go down.

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3: 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Dear Lord, give us the word to speak to your people, please.

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1: Hallelujah. That was Rayshine featuring Moto Zambia. Beautiful song over there. And obviously, we started it off with Mr. Mando featuring, Mr. Mando and Ungada, but no, I wasn't a feature. I'm not gonna but featuring. We're gonna give you the flowers you deserve, okay? Mike 44 and Solomon played with the song called Mist Core. And obviously, our brothers have left the country. They have begun their mission. Mission tour. They'll be in South Africa, Malawi, Kenya, just to name a few of the countries they're going to be in. So let's definitely keep those guys in our prayers, obviously, as they are representing, representing Zambia, Zambia Kuchalo, you know what I'm saying? But obviously, they're representing the kingdom to everybody, right? To every people and every tribe. So, yeah, let's definitely keep them in our prayers that God will be, that God will protect them. And obviously, that all the events shall be successful and lives will be impacted. Okay, they're going obviously to share Jesus boldly. Back to our topic of discussion in Adi Building, we are asking the question, okay? If God solved all your problems, would you still pursue him? Would you still chase after God? Would you still chase after a relationship with God if he solved all your problems? Or is it a situation where, we cry out to God because we've got things that need to be solved. We got issues. We've got issues. We're looking to God for a solution for something. And so, we go to God. Let me know what you guys think. I'm about to read a couple of comments that are in the comment section here. Chalirikita. Just want to make sure I'm not missing anything. Okay, so yeah, I'm starting off with Facebook, but if you want to send your text message, you can still send it over on 0956-200-490. That's 0956-200-490. And you can send a WhatsApp message as well as a voice note if you want to do that as well. You are welcome to do so. Chalo, bali wamia. You can listen to a voice note, but yeah, look at that. Okay, let's get right into the comment section over here. Okay, so Samu Kawina says, sure, of course. Mulenga Sampa says, Mulenga Sampa, in the name of Jesus, if you are listening, I'm coming for you. So ungalembeche amen pa comment section takufunsa ati if God solved all your problems, would you still pursue him? Amen. Iwe. Don't try me on the air. Okay, we have Happy Sikonde who says even more. Katabo Mulenga says, because he is all I have. That's actually quite deep. So Seko Grace says, God has always been faithful and nothing will stop me from pursuing him. I love that. Let's get to read this one. President Kango says, yes, a billion times. True relationship seeks the giver, not just his gifts. If God only solves our problems, he is our cosmic vending machine. Yo, bars of freedom. He is our cosmic vending machine. If he is our Lord, then he is our ultimate treasure. I love this. You will seek me and find me when you seek me with all your heart. This is Jeremiah 29 verse 13. Enjoy. Thank you so much for that comment and that contribution. Love it. Upe Mubanga, who is a top fan, says, because we are team praising God in the good and the bad. Amen to that. Okay. Let's see. Roban Musenge Mwaba says, God is so deep. Even if one didn't have problems, none can reach a point in their searching where they say they have found him. This is why Apostle Paul notes that we preach in part and prophesy in part. Okay, absolutely. Love that. Let's get to read one more here. We have a couple of them. Okay, let's read one more. And we'll come back to the comments a little bit later. Miss Mumba says, Abraham Makuyu says, in fact, when there is an outbreak of blessings and breakthrough, that's when you need to even pray much more, because sometimes it's very easy to acquire something, but very difficult to keep. Oof, I like that. I like that. It's a very interesting perspective. Because sometimes we think, oh, it's going to be so hard to acquire this thing. And so let me pray, you know, for God to intervene. Let me pray that. That's why we even call it breakthrough, right? Because the ground is hard and you need to break through. So sometimes we think, you know, acquiring this thing is going to be hard to do. Getting to this next level of my business is going to be hard to do. So we involve God. We involve God's presence. But this comment sort of brings a different perspective to say, look, yes, you can get all these things, but sometimes it's harder to keep them without God's help, you know. I think the best example I can probably give is a marriage, right? A marriage is such a good thing. It's such a blessing. And you need God's help. You need God's help to steward that marriage, to keep that marriage, to keep it flourishing, to keep it growing. Because the world also has a standard of how marriages should go, how marriages should work. You know, the world has a definition of, oh, this is a good marriage, this is a successful marriage, this is a flourishing marriage. Very contrary to what God says about marriage. And so we need him in order to sustain that blessing, in order to sustain that gift that he has blessed us with. That's why I absolutely love the perspective of this comment, because sometimes it's not always about getting, sometimes it's about keeping, maintaining, stewarding what God has blessed you with. Okay, Marjorie Zimba, good to see you are with us live on Facebook, says, Jesus Christ lives in me and I can pursue him more. He is my salvation. Love it. Miriam Mubanga says, yes, I continue because he holds my life. Ooh, I like that. I like that. And that's very true, right? That's very true. Because sometimes, again, the misconception is we hold our life, right? I'm the boss. I'm in charge of, you know, my life. You know, I say what I'm going to do. I say what I'm not going to do. I say who's going to be in my life. I say who's not going to be in my life. I control my life. And Miriam Mubanga brings such a truthful, humble and honest approach to it, right? Saying, look, he holds my life. So shout outs to you, Miriam Mubanga, and Marjorie Zimba, who are live with us on Facebook. Do keep those comments coming through. I definitely love getting to hear your thoughts. And yeah, it definitely builds all of us up as the body of Christ. Now, getting back to that comment, it reminded me of something, right? The comment talking about we need God, because sometimes it's not just about acquiring the stuff, right? Sometimes

branch is disconnected from the vine, once it's disconnected from the tree, it can't survive, right? It's no longer part of that tree. And you need to recognize who is the tree, who is the vine in your life, right? Once you realize who the vine is, you realize to say, I need to remain here. And another thing I wanted to bring out is, so one, recognizing who the vine is, first of all, because we can get it twisted and think we are the vine, right? We are the ones who are controlling our lives. We choose what we want. And which is so absurd to think about, you know, a branch just out here thinking, I'm the tree. Watch me. I don't even need to be connected to any vine. So one, we need to recognize who the vine is, who the true vine is. And two, we need to remain. As I was reading this, remain, it just, and I think we talked about this even in some previous shows, but the fact that it says remain means it's something we actively have to do, because if you can remain, it means you can also choose to not remain, right? It means you can choose to not plug in. You can choose to not be connected to the vine. But it says,

Christ. And I pray, I sincerely pray that we all get to this realization, right? That everything, number of followers, numbers of this, that, number in the account, all these things, right? They could be good tools. They could be beneficial. But when we consider them against the worth of knowing who Jesus Christ is, when you put those things against who Jesus Christ is, like Paul, we can get to a place where we say, this is garbage. It's trash. It should be thrown in the bin. You know what I mean? It's garbage. And yeah, I consider them garbage that I may gain Christ. If it means this or gaining Christ, I would rather gain Christ. And we need to move, right? We need to move our minds from this place of God is just here to solve my problems. Right? God is just my problem solver. Like one of the comments said, he's this cosmic vending machine, right? When I want something, I just go to the vending machine, click a few buttons, pray on my knees a little bit, you know, maybe roll on the ground a little bit. And then, oh, God's going to answer my prayer and I'm going to get this thing from this vending machine. And he's so much more than just the person we run to when we're in trouble or we need to get out of something or, you know, we're desperate for a solution. Yes, we can run to him in those moments, but he's so much more. He's so much more than that. And obviously, Paul got to that realization, as we have read in Philippians chapter 3. And obviously, Jesus reminds us again in John 15, like we read, to say, look, remain in me. He's more than all these things. He's the vine. He's the source of life. He is the source of life itself. And we need to plug in. We need to recognize that, and we need to plug in. Because the problem with not recognizing it is we're going to be plugging into so many different things, thinking, oh, that's the source of life, right? That, if I just plug into that company, if I plug into that workspace, that's going to be my source. If I plug into that relationship, that's going to be my source, right? If I plug into those numbers, if I plug into that network, that's going to be my source, because we're confused. We don't understand. We don't acknowledge who the real source is. We don't understand and acknowledge who the real vine is. So we're getting it twisted. And sometimes we're thinking, oh, I just need to plug into myself, need to plug into my inner self, my inner being. And then, you know, I'm going to plug into the source and just really tap into so much potential. Wrong, wrong, wrong, wrong, wrong. Absolutely wrong. Right? Jesus himself is the true vine. And as we get to read in Matthew chapter 6, verse 33, absolutely love this scripture, the whole chapter. Really, right? If we started from verse 25, it talks about, you know, worrying about what we're going to eat, what we're going to drink, what we're going to wear, and all these different things. And assurance comes saying, look at the birds in the air, look at the, you know, the lilies and all these things, right? Then we get to verse 33. So obviously talking about this, these are everyday worries, right? These are everyday worries. What am I going to eat? What am I going to drink? These are things that we worry about every day. Transport, how am I going to get to this place, to this place? How am I going to feed my kids? How am I going to take my kids to school? And all these things, right? These are no more usual day-to-day worries. And so when we get to verse 33, maybe let's start from verse 31. So, do not worry, saying, what shall we eat, or what shall we drink, what shall we wear? For the pagans run after all these things, and your heavenly Father knows, he knows that you need them, right? So notice again, it didn't say he notices that you want them. He recognizes, as a good father, he notices, says, this is a need. This is an actual need that you have. Right. And the pagans also run after all these things. They run after those things. They chase after those things. But as for you, verse 33, seek first the kingdom of God and his righteousness, and all these things will be added to you as well. This again causes us to shift our perspective. Right. The scripture says the pagans run after these things. But for us, it's saying, you don't run after those things. I know you need those things, but seek me, seek the kingdom. Again, pointing us to say, there's something higher. There's something greater. There's someone greater who we should be pursuing.

0: pursuing with all our heart. And this person understands that we need these things, right? He's not disputing the fact that we need them. He knows that we need them. But he's saying, yes, you need them, but there's something bigger that you need. There's something that will quench the thirst in your heart that you really need above anything else. And guess what? The more you prioritize that, the more you seek that thing first, right? That's what seeking first is. It didn't just say seek the kingdom. Seek first. It must be a priority. And then guess what? The rest is going to be added, simply added, when you prioritize seeking the kingdom first. Absolutely love, love, love, love it. And with these scriptures that I'm reading out, the picture that we're painting here is God is so much more, right? God is so much more than, oh God, I need transport money today. Yes, you can ask him for transport money, ask him for provision, ask him for wisdom, ask him for all these different things. You can ask him for anything. He actually tells you to ask him, right? Ask for anything in my name and my Father will give it to you, right? Ask for whatever. But there's so much more. There's so much more. You need to get to know who this God is for yourself on an intimate level. Okay, so let's get to read this from another person's perspective in the Bible. Let's go to David in Psalm chapter 37, verse 25 to 26. And the Bible reads, "Whom have I in heaven but you? And earth has nothing I desire besides you. My flesh and my heart may fail, but God is the strength of my heart and my portion forever." Absolutely love this declaration by King David. I love this line where he says, "And the earth has nothing I desire." This is not coming from someone who doesn't own anything. This is the king, okay? This is the king who has, I don't know what, at his disposal. He's got everything at his disposal, even probably things he shouldn't be having at his disposal, okay? If you get it, if you don't get it, forget about it, okay? He had everything at his disposal. And he says, "Whom have I in heaven but you? And earth has nothing I desire besides you." Similar to Paul, he's weighing and saying, okay, but in earth has things. It's got gold, it's got, you know, authority, power, status, all these different things. But there's nothing I desire more than I desire you, because you get to see and acknowledge that God is so much more precious than anything on this earth, right? There's nothing that we can desire on this earth that can satisfy us the way that God can satisfy us. And David gets to this conclusion, right, where he's saying that there's nothing I desire, because he knows to say the level of satisfaction that this thing on earth can give me, God can satisfy me so much more. And he says, obviously, you are my portion forever, forever. We can read one more scripture here. And Deuteronomy 6 verse 5 says, "Love the Lord your God with all your heart, with all your soul, and with all your strength." Now, as we're reading that scripture, it brings us to obviously the same conclusion of pursuing God is not about our circumstance, right? It's not based on the emergency that I have right now, right? Deuteronomy 6 verse 5 is saying love, right? So this pursuing God that we're talking about is about loving God, right? Are we pursuing God in terms of, oh, I just want to talk to God because I need breakthrough? Or are we loving God, right? Are we loving God with all our heart, with all our soul, and with all our strength? It brings this thing back to a place of love and recognizing that if God is who he is who he says he is, one, I want to experience who God is, right? I just want to experience who God is. I want to be with God. And two, it makes you fall in love with him with all your heart, with all your soul, and with all your strength. And so now imagine, there's people who don't believe in God. There's people who don't have a relationship with God. There's people who are simply just curious about God, right? And they might hear a thing or two about, oh yeah, God comes through when you pray to him. And usually those are some of the first things that people hear anyway, right? Oh, pray to God, he will answer your prayer. Ask God for this, he will answer your prayer. And they're not navigating past that, right? They're not navigating past that to a place where you can have a relationship with God. Not where he's like your bank teller, you know? You just go, I want to withdraw. Go out. Yo, I want to withdraw. I'm out. I want to withdraw. I'm out. But you can actually have a relationship with him. And you and I, as believers, right, first of all, one, we need to taste. We need to taste and see that God is good. We should be the ones in the forefront, tasting of God's goodness, right? Tasting of His beautifulness, his character, his love, his fellowship, his faithfulness towards us, right? We are like the ones who have the front row seat, right? We are the ones enjoying this experience. And guess what? We are the ones now telling people about this experience to others, right? We're the ones in the forefront saying, look, you need to understand how good God is. I absolutely love Paul, right? The same way Paul said, look, I consider all this stuff rubbish compared to the knowledge of just having Jesus Christ as my Lord and Savior. We are like... We are like extensions of Paul. Now we've become extensions of Paul. We are the ones telling people to say, guys, I've achieved A, B, C, and D. And I can for sure tell you that all this compared to the knowledge of having Jesus Christ. Knowledge there obviously is the knowledge that you gain by experience, right? All this compared to the experience I've had with Christ as my Savior, the experience I'm having, all this is rubbish. Right. And we are that extension. Paul, again, in Ephesians, prays an amazing, beautiful prayer saying, you know, I pray that you and, you know, all the saints can just comprehend just how big, how wide, how high, how huge, in other words, just how enormous God's love is for us. That was an actual prayer point that bro was praying for believers. Right. I want you guys to be able to comprehend somehow just how much God's love is for you, just how much God loves you. And like I said, we are the Pauls of today. We are the ones who should be praying that all people should be able to comprehend. Let them understand. Let them acknowledge. Let them experience just how good God is. Let them experience just how big, how high, how wide God's love is for them. You and I are the poor who are alive today, right? We are the ones who are, one, testifying, like we said, we've tasted and we've seen, and we're saying, hey, look, this compared to Christ, rubbish. This compared to the knowledge of having Jesus as my Savior, garbage. And two, we're the ones praying. We're the ones praying that people should experience God, right? We are the ones saying, God, I pray that my friend at work can experience your love. God, I pray that my cousin who has been far from you for the past 10 years, Lord, I pray that he will experience your love in its fullness. Lord, I pray for that person, for that coworker, for my teacher, for whoever it is, for my parent, for my mom, for my dad, for my uncle. We should be the ones praying, right? And that's what it looks like to share Jesus boldly. That's what it looks like to have this relationship with God, away from the things that he can do, away from the problems that he can solve. When you truly, truly, truly, truly taste and just have this knowledge and experience as God, as your Lord and Savior, guess what? You can't help but share it. You can't help but go and tell every single person and pray for them, right? So obviously this is a beautiful Tuesday afternoon. We're going to meet again on Thursday, but let this just sink in your heart, right? We are the Pauls of today. We are the Apostle Pauls of today. Let me say that. We're not Pauls like that. We are the Apostle Pauls of today. Okay, just seeing how passionate Paul was, how... you know, he would simply express his relationship the relationship that he had with God. So this is how we're going to do this, right? One, like we said, tell someone about this comparison. That's just simply your testimony, right? What Paul was simply doing there was telling his testimony, right? In Philippians, to say, look, I've accomplished A, B, C, and D, but what I have tasted and seen is Jesus Christ. I've seen his love. I've seen his goodness. I've seen his mercy. I've seen him walk with me daily. And I can tell you that everything that I have achieved and even the things I'll probably achieve, rubbish, garbage, compared to the knowledge of having Christ, right? So simply share your testimony throughout this week. Share a testimony with someone and say, look, this is what I've been through. This is where I am. This is who God is. This is who I've experienced God to be in my life. One, two, pray. Pray that that person who's far away from God will experience God's love. It could be your cousin. It could be your friend. It could be someone you used to know, but you don't get along anymore for whatever reason, right? Pray. Pray for them. And if you're in contact with them, pray with them and say, hey, bro, I had you on my heart and I want to pray with you. Is that okay? Right? Let's be Jesus with skin on. Let's be people who are ready to love on people. Let's be people who are sharing Jesus boldly. So that's our two challenges for the week, right? Let's catch up on Thursday. Or if you want to still send that text message right now, if the Holy Spirit is leading you right now to pray for someone, or, you know, to simply share your testimony, do let us know. We want to help you through the process. We want to guide you. We want to cheer you on. We obviously want to pray with you even as you're doing this, because you shouldn't have to do anything alone. That's why we're called a body of Christ. Hallelujah. The kapinki will not function alone. We are together. So do send that text message or WhatsApp message if that's you, to 0956-200-490. That's 0956-200-490. Send a text, send a WhatsApp message. Say, hey, I feel like, you know, God is leading me to pray for this person who were together with in high school, but yeah, they drifted off, or, you know, they just don't really believe in God. And yeah, I feel God leading me to pray in that direction. And we'll join you in prayer, right? We'll join you praying with them, because we want everyone to experience God's love as well. So pray with somebody, pray for somebody, and obviously do share your testimony, share the goodness that you've experienced in Christ Jesus. We'll definitely catch up again on Thursday. Obviously, we're going to have another topic of discussion, more beautiful Christian hip hop music. But otherwise, in Apanaguamo. But I'm not going to leave you just like that. I'm going to leave you with a beautiful song by B Mula featuring God Driven. Be blessed.
1: 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Indomitable. Indomitable B Mula.

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1: Do you sometimes feel like everything is meaningless? Like every day is just spent in vain?
2: To be honest, that's how I felt before I had a personal relationship with Jesus Christ. So I completely get you.
1: Oh yeah?
2: It's impossible to find true meaning apart from our Creator. You know, God created us for a purpose, but we can only find it when we are in a relationship with Him.
1: That sounds amazing. But where do you even begin to have a relationship with a God you can't see?
2: Listen, God has revealed Himself to us in many ways. You find Him in nature, that's His creation. You find Him in His Word contained in the Bible. And you find Him through Jesus Christ, His Son, that He sent to die for us. You know, God loves you so much and is ready to reveal Himself to you if you let Him in. I'm actually glad that you've asked this question.
1: Wow, that's amazing. How do I let Him in?
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My name is Beach Divine Tribe. I say no to violence. I say no to hate speech. I say no to political intolerance. I say no to tribalism. I say yes to a prosperous Zambia. I say yes to a united Zambia. I say yes to a peaceful Zambia. One Zambia, one nation. I choose peace because I am Zambia.

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1: With the news in brief, I am Margaret Mwanza. The Mine Workers Union of Zambia has condemned the continued loss of lives in the mining accidents. Union President Joseph Chewe said the union is saddened by the continued loss of miners' lives in mining following the death of 52-year-old miner Mambwe Nicholas in an underground accident at Tongwan Mining Company in Chambishi and four people in an illegal mining accident in Milenge District. The Zambia Revenue Authority, ZRA, has commenced a nationwide cost of tax compliance survey aimed at establishing the costs, challenges, and practical experiences taxpayers encounter when meeting their tax obligations. The authority says the survey, which has been conducted from 7 September to 31st October 2026, is part of the authority's broader commitment to building a simpler, more efficient, responsive, and taxpayer-centered tax administration system. In African news, Kenya says it will register undocumented Burundians and other East Africans living in the country following days of anxiety over President William Ruto's directive targeting foreigners in small-scale businesses. On Monday, hundreds of Burundians scrambled to process travel documents amid uncertainty over whether they could remain in Kenya. And the UK government is to set out new restrictions on buying goods made in Jewish settlements in the Israeli-occupied West Bank, the BBC says. Foreign Secretary Ed Miliband is expected to outline the measures in the Commons on Tuesday, which could include restrictions on trade in agricultural products from settlements. For more news, follow us on our social media platforms. You can find us on Facebook, Instagram, X, and YouTube with the handle RSCV News. My name is Margaret Mwanza. Stay tuned.

0: hotspot even on? I've been trying to submit for like 10 minutes. All of this lecturer is strict.
1: My G, I can't even catch up with the class I missed. Oh, it's frozen. So the lecturer looks like a statue.
2: We can't live like this, Naimwe. Aren't we like at the University of Soft Life?
1: Imagine I.
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atakabwela pingimu ngole tarika will be buzzing kwati ninshimu. Mag 44 featured on a track by Scarlett there, Nimwe, 2024 music on RCV, your home since 94. This is the Gen Free edition of Zambian Beats for a generation that Jesus has just hugged, saying, you are mine. As young as you are mine. So what we play here, nothing but Afrobeat, R&B, hip-hop music. Till 8 with me, Sangatembo. Got music coming on from Zashe, Microphone 7, Pompey, Kanji, and more. Plus the headlines and the weather updates coming on at 17.

5:30, plus my highlight in a few minutes. And I'll be teasing what the topic is as we get to the first hour's end. Hope you're good. How's it been for you? Tuesday, Dishan. Shout out to Patrick Muhau, who held it down for me yesterday. Sometimes glory be to God. Bless that man. He just knocked off. He works hard. Thank you, Patrick. Up next, here's Zashe with Glory as we wait for my highlight. You are going to love this.

still the same God, the kind of love that tames lions in the lion's den. Instead of them devouring you, they become your pets. Microphone 7 on RCV, your home since 94. He loves you. This is the Gen Free edition of Zambian Beats with me, Sanga Tembo. Here's my highlight. Here's proof that he actually loves me. I don't know if I'm the only Christian who gets this. When you come to God, right? He's treating you like this baby. Whatever you request, he grants, especially my first few months, yeah. And then comes time to grow and time to chew on that meat. And suddenly, whatever you request for seems to take a longer period than when you first met him. It's almost like he's telling you, now walk. But now you were crawling. Upper, walk. It's that waiting now that Microphone 7 was describing as, just because wapitam fiashani, don't despair, don't worry. He does love you. Here's like a story. Valanda shana bajik social media, story time. There was this one time I was jobless, really. Nishnombanai kabanombab. You either go back to radio and what you used to do, eronishwadi laya tanshaka wekereko, or you keep hustling and doing whatever you need to do for your family to feed. Then came this opportunity to play at an adult contemporary radio station. And the owner, I will not mention names, I will not even mention the station, but there's a funny story coming, trust me. The owner

0: only wanted to play adult contemporary. So I was like brave enough to go there and say, let me negotiate some hip hop in there. We met. He was open to it. He was like, oh, okay, cool. Hip hop, right? What is hip hop? I explained what hip hop was and he agreed. Awe, fiachitika fionse, contract signed and whatnot. The next day I was supposed to start, and I started actually. Pa shift para pene. Na disha fiolu imbolwa number one. Guys aingira nama buzz, rapidy raps. The guy was rapping. I even remember the artist. Sa mfwa kufe phone ya alila. Get off my station right now. It wasn't like I was even playing music with any cuss words or whatever. It was clean rap music. Get off my... But I was like, sir, I thought you understood. I thought we negotiated right now. So anyway, a friend of mine who I worked with right then after I got fired just for playing at a station, playing hip hop, within 10 minutes, she called me today. This is years after. We haven't like caught up in maybe 10 years or so. She was like, I want you to do my top five today. The owner of that radio station has since passed away. God rest his soul. We laughed so hard about it. Back then, it wasn't really funny, but I left laughing. You know, one of those things that shocks you so much that wafuma, wafiru okulira wambo kuseka. Yeah, we laughed about it. And long story short, it's a full circle moment. And today, I'm on that station playing my top five right now, giving my top five all-time favorite songs. And one of those songs is actually a hip-hop song. Here's No Rent from Pompey featuring Mag 44. That was my highlight. Stay tuned for the news headlines as well as weather updates. This is Zambian Beats on RCV, your home since 94.
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4: 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Here are your news headlines. The Governance and Elections Advocacy and Research Services, GIERS, has urged President Hage Ndehichilema not to reappoint cabinet ministers who underperformed during the previous 5-year term.

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This

0: You need to get this album, fam. You need to get it. More Like Jesus, Tio Nason, off the album God Sound. Now, God Sound is Tio Nason's amalgamation of unashamed faith. 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It is a clean cut and concise body of work and gently takes you through an African soundscape laced with neo-soul elements, that neo-soul I just played right there, and later naturally flows into a few contemporary Christian music worship pieces, which will be a very pleasant new experience for many. The 10-track album flies by, with each song cleansing your palate while Christ remains the center of it all. Now, my own fire, my words, cleansing your palate, chanchanuko. This LP dropped on 1st June. Go stream it wherever you stream all your music right now, and let's support Zambian gospel music. Up next, I have Josh the Artist featuring Moto, unwrapped in Chitenge. But before we do that, I want to tease our topic for the next hour. 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Mleshtashan, make sure at Bible yon semule vedengamo, because to get to know this Jesus whose government is forever ready, you have to be in your word, fam. You have to be in your word. We'll chat in the next hour. Here's Wrapped in Chitenge from Josh the Artist on RCV, your home since 94.
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I love how peaceful we are as a nation. I love our optimism. I love our food. I love that we are very open to welcoming others. I love how peaceful we are. I love how optimistic we are about any and every situation that comes our way. And I just love how grateful we are for each other. And I love our national anthem. My name is Esther Chongo. I'm not just

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1: Gears urges President Hichilema not to reappoint ministers that previously underperformed. Political activist Rudolf Mwanza calls for stronger public accountability measures for MPs. And Kenya temporarily amnest eases fears among East African migrants. Good evening with the main news. I'm Christabel Kamono. The Governance and Elections Advocates and Research Services GIES has urged President Hakainde Hichilema not to reappoint cabinet ministers who underperformed during their previous five-year term. GIES Executive Director Patrick Kaumba says retaining ministers who failed to deliver could continue to hinder national development and effective service delivery. Speaking to RCV News on Saturday, Mr. Kaumba said President Hichilema should prioritize appointing ministers who understand the direction the country needs to take and are committed to putting national interests above personal or political interests. Mr. Kaumba said the president should take time to assess a wide pool of potential candidates capable of serving the nation with diligence and competence, including individuals from alliance partner parties. He has further called on President Hichilema to thoroughly scrutinize the credentials and performance of individuals being proposed for ministers.

0: ministerial positions. Mr. Kaumba said cabinet appointments should be based on competence, integrity, and the ability to deliver on government's development agenda.
1: Also, there should be consideration for balancing the regions in terms of representation. And we have seen the UPN alliance penetrating literally every region. So we think that this is a good advantage to balance the cabinet. Also, it will not do to retain underperforming ministers. Why should you retain somebody who has not performed nicely?
0: The Zambian Empowerment Hub for Entrepreneurship and Skills Training, ZEHEST, has called on the newly members of parliament to make national development, job creation, and the welfare of citizens a priority following the conclusion of the electoral season. ZEHEST Executive Director, Founder, and Visionary Leader Clarence Muziamba says the focus should now shift from campaigning to service delivery, economic growth, and accountability. Mr. Muziamba said Zambians went to the polls with clear expectations, particularly around job creation for young people, expanded access to skills training and entrepreneurship opportunities, inclusive economic growth, and the fulfillment of campaign commitments. Given that the majority of Zambia's population is young, there is an urgent need for tangible action that translates policy into opportunity, said Mr. Muziamba. Mr. Muziamba has since urged MPs to work closely with stakeholders, including ZEHEST, to accelerate skills development and youth empowerment programs across constituencies. Political activist Rudolf Mwanza has called for stronger public accountability measures for members of parliament, urging lawmakers to provide citizens with regular information on their performance. Mr. Mwanza says MPs should not disappear from public view after being elected and only return to their constituencies when the next election campaign begins. He has proposed that every MP should have a publicly accessible online profile detailing their parliamentary activities, issues raised on behalf of their constituencies, and engagements with constituents. Mr. Mwanza has also called on MPs to publish annual reports outlining their activities and progress made on issues affecting their constituencies. He says such reports would enable citizens to assess how effectively their elected representatives are performing their roles. Mr. Mwanza said that constituents should be able to establish how many issues affecting their areas have been raised in parliament, parliamentary matters their MPs have participated in, and the engagements held with the people they represent. He has, however, cautioned against confusing the responsibilities of MPs with those of government ministries and local authorities.
2: Citizens should be able to see what their representative is actually working on. We should also encourage every MP to publish an annual report of their activities. This should not be about propaganda, but about giving constituents a clear picture of the work undertaken during the year. This kind of transparency would make politicians more accountable, also help distinguish those who are genuinely working from those who are simply occupying office. An MP who is doing a good job should not have a problem showing the public what they have achieved.
0: The Civil Society for Poverty Reduction, CSPR, says the August 2026 Treasury release reflects responsible short-term fiscal management, but also highlights the continued constraints facing Zambia's fiscal space. CSPR Executive Director Isabel Mokelebai says the release of 16.1 billion kwacha demonstrates government's commitment to meeting essential financial obligations. Ms. Mokelebai says debt servicing and arrears accounted for almost half of the August allocation, while only 1.7 billion kwacha, representing about 10.5%, was allocated to transfers, subsidies, and social benefits. She says notable programs under this allocation include the Social Cash Transfer Program, which provides income support to vulnerable households, as well as grant-aided institutions such as hospitals. Ms. Mukelebai says timely debt payments and the clearance of verified arrears can strengthen Zambia's fiscal credibility, improve liquidity for suppliers, and contribute to financial system stability. However, she says the composition of the August release demonstrates that government continues to operate within a constrained fiscal environment. According to CSPR, debt service and arrears absorbed approximately 47% of the August allocation, while capital expenditure accounted for only about 5.6%. Ms. Mukelebai said that this means a significant portion of available resources is being committed to past and mandatory obligations, leaving limited funds for new investments and frontline public service. She says the trend is consistent with CSPR's media analysis, which found that in June, 34.9 billion kwacha out of the 49.1 billion kwacha released, about 71% went towards debt service and arrears. Ms. Mukelebai has cautioned that a high overall treasury release does not necessarily translate into increased resources reaching schools, health facilities, local authorities, and development projects. In African news, a temporary amnesty for undocumented East African migrants in Kenya after the government urged them to formally register at their embassies and further extended their stay in the country. Last week, Kenya's President William Ruto gave foreign-owned small businesses until Monday to shut down, saying the country has not built investor confidence for hawkers. For the duration of this designated registration period, all individuals undergoing registration will be presumed legally present in the Republic of Kenya, their statement said. Ruto's remarks last week sparked fear among many foreigners, particularly Burundians who make a living through street vending in Nairobi, prompting a rush to secure documents to return home. Coming up shortly, at least two people dead after Russian strikes on Kyiv. This and more, stay tuned.
3: Did you know that sharing a gospel video or resource is a simple way to spread the gospel of Jesus Christ to someone who doesn't know God? Sharing the gospel plants seeds of truth in people's hearts. Share Jesus boldly today.
0: And now the rest of the news. At least two people have been killed after Russia resumed airstrikes on the Ukrainian capital of Kyiv early on Tuesday, officials said. The attack came after both countries agreed to halt strikes on each other's capitals for 3 days while U.S. Donald Trump's top envoys visited Moscow and Kyiv. Ukrainian President Volodymyr Zelensky said on Monday he expected the war to continue into the winter following talks with Steve Witkoff and Jared Kushner, their first visit to Ukraine since Russia's full-scale invasion. That's the news today. Here is another look at the headlines.

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7: Being bold is actually beyond pressing shift keys. It's beyond shaving machines. It's beyond reversing a cancerous disease. Being bold is coming to the understanding that the harvest is more than plenty, but those willing to put in the work are few. Turn

0: chapters and come to verses 19 and realize the mandate is to look at the world and all its nations and say to ourselves, therefore, I'll go too. I'll go and love my neighbor enough to want to see them in heaven. I'll go and be compassionate enough to share the gospel with no fear end. I'll remember that persecution must be for his name's sake, because I'm grafted in. To God, we kids are namesakes. The practicality requires me to step into faith. Convos to point to the true source in the Bible to pronounce the gospel. I share my testimony to shame the past and the accusers thereof. I share the message of his goodness, and it is to church I invite you. I step into prayer and offering daily support to the brethren, being a good example of righteous standing to all my sisters, and then realize that it's time we disciples went out to disciple others, to disciple the world into getting to know the God of the Bible. So go ye into the world and share his word boldly. The call is to engage culture for his glory.
1: We're here for one mission: to empower and equip believers for the Great Commission by delivering godly and relevant content that speaks to each member of the family. 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

0: Chidashebo Adia there in her worship bag. You will not believe this is one of her favorite tunes off the album God in the Details 2?
1: God in the Details 2.
0: Wow. What made you give it 2? Like, it's a movie thing.
1: So we have, because we have God in the Details 1, okay. So then there's a sequel, which is God in the Details 2. So we recorded all of about 22 songs in studio. Mm-hmm. Over a span of a week, we literally camped at the studio for like a month, mm-hmm. With Ben Blazer and the One Generation band, and we recorded all these songs. Mm. So then it was a battle of which ones do we release first, which ones do we... So when I did God in the Details 1, I was like, you know what, let's just do a sequel, which is 2, because mm-hmm. basically all of it was tying into one into the other.
0: Okay.
1: Yeah.
0: Mm-hmm. Now we're talking off air. There's a side to you people don't know. Right. Hearing you worship like that tells me that's the side, really, like the calm version, the into your word type. Because most of us standing afar would be, I'm sure this is an R&B chick.
1: Right.
0: You know, she's really into that upbeat type. But you were telling me there's a side to me people really don't know. And it's...
1: So musically, in terms of genre, when I write, majority of the music I write will almost always turn out R&B mm-hmm. or soul. But I'm a worshiper at heart. Yeah. And when I say worshiper at heart, it's really not necessarily about genre, but it's just about relationship with God, because I spend a lot of intimate time with God, which is something a lot of people don't know. People will see me and assume I am an extrovert. Extrovert, introvert, ish.
0: Yeah.
1: However, I do, what's the word? I have a very intimate relationship with God that people expect to see in a form of like just me being on stage and just lifting my hands and making people cry. But my relationship really stems in how I interact with people.
0: Okay.
1: Rather, not so much in terms of how I display my music. When mm-hmm. I do worship, when I get on stage and I hold you, I mean, those who've experienced it will tell you. But that's not what relationship for me is about, or worship is about. Mm-hmm. For me, worship goes beyond being able to sing a song on stage or to lift your hands, because anybody can do that. People will go to the club and someone will say, put your hands up in the air. And everybody has their hands up in the air. But who are we putting our hands up in the air to? Do we really understand why we're putting our hands up in the air?
0: Mm-hmm. So what is worship to you?
1: Worship is, it's a lifestyle. It's living Christ. It's everyday reflection of who God is, how I'm interacting with people, how I'm interacting with nature, how I'm interacting with the world, how... I display God to other people, you mm-hmm. know. If I can make you cry on stage and I'm rude to the next person when I'm off stage, I'm putting up a show.
0: That's
1: to be
0: not
1: honest.
0: Worship.
1: That is not worship. If I'm a person who doesn't show love, I see a person who's struggling and I don't help them. Mm-hmm. But then I go on stage and I'll sing the high notes and all of that and just, you know, put up this show. I'm just a performer, to be honest. So I'm big on what's happening in the background than I am about what's happening on stage.
0: And it's crazy that people expect that side of you to show up in the music, and it really doesn't. What shows up is the R&B and the fun-loving.
1: But the thing is, why do we take that away from worship?
0: And why would
1: do we have the perception that worship only has to be slow music?
0: Yes, that's a good one. I was going there.
1: Exactly.
0: Why?
1: Why do we do that? Because I think that's the biggest mistake we make most of the times, and we fail to preach holistically. Rather, we create forms of what we think Christianity should be, as opposed to exactly what it was. Because when you go back in,

0: people are not really, you know, engaging with this content anyway. So why am I even forcing it? But I remember, you know, getting a message from somebody who said, hey, why did you stop? Why did you stop doing this? Because it was helping me spiritually. And I was like, you know, I'm here looking at numbers and thinking about how many people are going to join in. But there's that one person that God is concerned about. And, you know, when scripture says he leaves the 99
1: for the one.
0: Exactly. I had to now go back to the drawing board. And I told God, I remember going towards graduation in 2025. I told God, if you really want me to do this, you're going to help me and you're going to make it easy for me because it's a lot of work and I don't have the capacity to do this by myself. And in trying to engage different people to be a part of Bible 365, the quotations I was getting were just like, I can't do this.
1: It's wild.
0: It's I mean, it's 365 days of recordings, so you're talking about 365 videos that have to be edited and color graded separately. So I told Agnes, my PA, I said, hey, we're gonna do this, we're going to record on my phone, we'll be doing it in the corner of my house.
1: Simple is great.
0: Exactly.
1: Yeah,
0: God's got this because he wants us to do this and we're not gonna wait for anybody. Wow.
1: The phone is doing the things. I wish I could help. I'll be in the way of the live happening right now on RCV.
0: Okay, so I think that's fine.
1: That's fine,
0: really,
1: right?
0: They really don't need to be seeing all of my face. It's okay. It's okay. Yeah. So I remember going to studio with Gio. We're working on a project for UNICEF. And he randomly asks me, he's like, what content are you planning for 2026? And I'm like, hey,
1: Bible 365.
0: And he's like, okay, let's do it. And I'm like,
1: as we say, and that was the destiny helper.
0: Listen, I'm like, I was anxious, I was scared.
1: Yeah.
0: And then next thing, I hit him up. I'm like, okay, yeah, so when do we start? Next thing, he sends me a contract and he's talking about his commitment to the work. And I'm just like,
1: I haven't seen the price yet, but
0: there was absolutely no price. And he mentioned that in the contract, that this is coming at no cost. That for me was just like, God, this is you. This is your servant who is yielding to doing your work.
1: Yeah.
0: And you're using him to do this. And I'll tell you what, one of the most amazing things is that this year has not been an easy year for me. Mm. But even in some of the hardest days when I'm just like, I don't want to get up today. I want to cover myself in a blanket and stay indoors. I'm not going to do anything. Gio will call me up and be like, madam, we need to record today.
1: Oh, wow.
0: That commitment is just like, okay, if this person who is doing the bulk of the work is so committed to doing this work, I have to show up. I can't be in bed. Exactly. I have to show up, you know? And it's been such a testimony for me, and God bless Gio Studio and SOG and Wycliffe and everybody who's been on set, because it's been such a blessing. We've had people who've come on board to just sponsor the t-shirts. We've had people who came on board to sponsor my eyesight, divine sight and whatnot. We've had people who've sponsored makeup, and it's just been like, okay, God, you really wanted to do this. And even with everybody else, it's not so much about getting the numbers to flock to the socials. Mm-hmm. But it's about the people that really need this. God is reaching out to those people.
1: Yes.
0: And we're doing this regardless. And tell you what, next year, again, we'll just start reposting, because, I mean, we've already done the bulk of the work.
1: Yes.
0: Next year, we get deeper into just expanding on the word that has been shared. And yeah, Bible 365 is here, and I'm so, so blessed to be working with the natives. God bless the natives. God bless Gio. God bless the entire natives team.
1: Wow.
0: Yeah, I needed to say that because
1: it's that labor of love he's putting in for Jesus.
0: Exactly. It's just like, my goodness, when you see that, and it ministers to me also, because I'm just like, wow, you know, somebody will love Jesus so much that they will do so much work. And it's, because I show up and I sit and I read and I walk away. The next thing, I'm receiving
1: finished work
0: to just post to the socials.
1: That's service.
0: That is service. That is service.
1: That is amazing. Speaking of service.

0: Travis, this will be like your second time performing at the RCVMAs?
1: Yes, this will be.
0: Pew, pew, pew, pew.
1: Yay, I'm excited for it.
0: 2026.
1: 2026. I'm excited for it. I'm really, really excited. I mean, RCVMAs are probably my most favorite awards so far.
0: Wow.
1: Yeah.
0: Where were you when you received the news? How'd that make you feel?
1: I was here, actually. I came here for something else. And Patrick came and sat down and was like, oh, yeah, so we need to talk about this. And I was really, really excited. I was like, wow, this is so amazing. And I'm so happy that, you know, we're doing this. I'm so happy that, it's just going to be an exciting time. I'm looking forward to just so many more people experiencing the RCVMAs, because RCVMAs is also another platform that just expresses worship differently.
0: Yes.
1: In form of excellence. Mm-hmm. I love that they start on time, end on time, and
0: No Zambian time.
1: It's God's time, and we give him the glory for everything that for the time that he has given us, and we take it back to him and say, God, we're doing this for you.
0: Mm.
1: And you know, it's so beautiful.
0: Do you ever get nervous at all getting
1: all
0: on that stage?
1: All the time. Do the nerves stop? I feel like there's a level of confidence where you're like, okay, God, you have given me, I have confidence in you, I have strength in you, I can do this, you give me the ability to do it. But then the flesh will come in and just be like, listen, your voice might just go, your voice might just, this might just, this. And then you're like,
0: yeah.
1: Holy Spirit,
0: hold me.
1: It's you. If you don't show up,
0: it's your name on the line.
1: I love how Moses was always challenging God and saying,
0: yes,
1: if you kill these people, they'll come back and say, but
0: look at their God. Yeah.
1: That's what I like to do when I'm about to go up on stage, because I'm just like, God, if I'm embarrassed, it's you. They'll say, but So do your thing, and just God takes all the glory for all the good work, to be honest. I was saying to somebody the other day, they were telling me, how does it feel to be able to sing? And I'm like, I actually don't think I'm a great, great singer. I feel like it's like 10% gift and 90% Holy Spirit. Maybe it's even 110 at this point, because 100% Holy Spirit plus.
0: I was listening to you sing just now as we were playing that song.
1: Really?
0: I disagree, but okay. Go on.
1: No, I mean, there's things that I cannot do. Like, I can't riff and run on command. There's
0: people
1: who will just be like, I can't do that
0: the
1: on command.
0: The octaves and the, yeah.
1: I can't do that on command. I can do it when I'm in the zone. It will happen. But on command, like, oh, let me sing like this.
0: Mm-hmm.
1: I can't. But there's people who are just gifted like that, who just can do like fancy things with their voices, and they can go here, there, where. I can sing to save my life.
0: Just to save your life.
1: I can sing to save my life.
0: So really,
1: and to give glory to God.
0: What goes into preparation for a Chileshe Warrior performance at such an event?
1: Oh, rehearsal. A lot of rehearsal. I mean, obviously, now for the RCVMAs, we're working with a very specific team. So, obviously, prayer, rehearsal, and just dedicating time to God and just seeking God and allowing God to do what he wants to do. One of the things I admire about platforms like the RCVMAs is that it's not just... There's I've been on different stages, right? There's stages where you go and you're allowed to free flow, and then there's stages where you have a set program. And one of the things that I love about the way the RCVMAs are done is that it gets to show you that doing a planned set, there's nothing wrong with doing a planned set, because especially in the Pentecostal circles, for the longest time, the issue has always been, but you have to, it's like you're not yielding to the Holy Spirit.
0: As the Spirit leads.
1: Exactly.
0: Yes.
1: Exactly. But God is a God of order.
0: Mm-hmm.
1: And God can also be very spontaneous.
0: Yes.
1: So I love that the platform of the RCVMAs allows people to see that you can minister, even in a short space of time, effectively to God's people in a pre-prepared set,
0: okay,
1: and God will still manifest.
0: So you are that kind of person. like you have to be structured like
1: so
0: that.
1: So I can do both.
0: You can do both.
1: I can do both.
0: Okay.
1: Me, give me, tell me, you have 5 minutes. You have 20 minutes. Just do as the spirit.
0: We'll go everywhere.
1: But if you tell me do this like this, this is how it should be done, I will still do it like that. Mm-hmm. Because the Bible says, whatsoever you do, do unto the glory of God. So it's not just about, again, we like to confine God and how he works to a specific pattern, a specific system. And this is why for the longest time, a lot of people would not be very receptive to music like hip hop and, you know, certain other genres, because they felt like
0: there's no God there.
1: God is omnipresent. First of all, he's everywhere. So you can't, there's nowhere where God can't be.
0: You can't limit him.
1: You cannot. You cannot. There's absolutely nowhere where God can be. There are people who've been touched in the club.
0: Yes.
1: Somebody played Ambuyenge Nani in a club and the person said, I'm not supposed to be here. Let me get out of here.
0: They left.
1: And they left. So are you telling me God was not there?
0: You know what? I think we should play Ambuyenge Nani. It's been a while, fam. We'll talk about your new single after these messages.
1: Absolutely.
0: Chile Shebwadia is here, fam, and she'll be performing at this year's RCVMAs at Ciela Bonanza for 28th November.
1: Yep.
0: Early bird tickets still on? Get them now before that period. Just
1: get them now.
0: You don't want to miss out. Stay tuned. This is RCV, your home since 94. I'm Sanga Tembo, hanging out with Chile. Can I call you Chile?
1: Yes.
0: Chile Shebwadia. Yeah. Stay tuned.
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0: hindsight, I look back and I'm like, this is great, God, that somebody would be seated in the club and they think, let me play this song that talks about Jesus in an environment like this. Because that shows you that they're being convicted by the Spirit of the living God. Mm. So, yeah.
1: Describe that feeling, having been taken from that space and meeting someone still in that space who your songs now can minister to. Because you relate. God will save us from something only to give us that as our crowd.
0: The most I want to do in that moment is just like try to find a way of getting them to feel what it feels like to not be in that space anymore, to not be the person who's bound by that lifestyle. You know what I mean? To be able to, like, I want you to experience the freedom that I'm experiencing in Christ.
1: Yes.
0: You know, like, and I want this for everybody, not just people who are dealing with, you know, being in the club and alcohol, but there's people dealing with all sorts of different things.
1: Depression,
0: out there,
1: all sorts of things now.
0: Different types of things, yeah. Just to experience the freedom that you experience in Christ. Because I'm not saying I'm perfect. I'm not saying I don't have my down days. I do. But knowing that I can go to God and before you know it, somebody's sending you a word. Somebody's reaching out to you. Somebody's praying for you. And you feel revived and you're renewed in spirit because you've built a relationship with God where you're able to go back to Him and cry and just be like, Daddy, I'm drained right now. I'm tired and I'm broken. And this is something that I really, really would love for us to do as believers, to just teach God to teach people to love God. That was the thing. You cannot teach God.
1: It's okay.
0: Teach people to love God as their father, not as this high authority that we have no access to. You know, there's a way we relate with our earthly leaders, right? For instance, the president. If the president walks up in here, everybody has to, you know, move aside, step aside, and whatnot. And to an extent, in trying to teach people reverence for God, we kind of break the relationship side of things. So now people start to look at God as someone who they should show up perfect for, because with our earthly leaders, we're expected to show up perfect. You're expected to dress in a certain type of way. You're expected to salute. You're expected to stand a certain type of way. But with God,
1: He's a different kind of father.
0: Exactly.
1: Yeah.
0: He's our leader. He's our king. He's our savior. But He's our father.
1: Amen.
0: And when you look at, if you're able to have a relationship with your father where you can go sit on, put your head on His lap and be like, Daddy,
1: please do it. Kindly hold that thought. Let's

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7: Being bold is actually beyond pressing shift keys. It's beyond shaving machines. It's beyond reversing a cancerous disease. Being bold is coming to the understanding that the harvest is more than plenty, but those willing to put in the work are few. Turn quickly to the book of Matthew, past 28 chapters and come to verses 19 and realize the mandate is to look at the world and all its nations and say to ourselves, therefore, I'll go too. I'll go and love my neighbor enough to want to see them in heaven. I'll go and be compassionate enough to share the gospel with no fear end. I'll remember that persecution must be for his name's sake, because I'm grafted in. To God, we kids are namesakes. The practicality requires me to step into faith. Convos to point to the true source in the Bible to pronounce the gospel. I share my testimony to shame the past and the accusers thereof. I share the message of his goodness, and it is to church I invite ya. I step into prayer and offering daily support to the brethren, being a good example of righteous standing to all my sisters, and then realize that it's time we disciples went out to disciple others, to disciple the world into getting to know the God of the Bible. So go ye into the world and share his word boldly. The call is to engage culture for his glory.
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9: That's right, RCV's your home since 94. Still hanging with Chide Shebualia, who's one of our performers at this year's RCV Amaze 2026 at Ciela Bonanza on November 28th. Now, fam, you've just preached in here.
10: Listen, something just dropped in my spirit just now, just when you're opening, and the Holy Spirit is like, some people idolize even their own works.
9: What?
10: It's like, if I'm not...
9: Ooh, please go on.
10: Jesus. You know, you put so much... You've because I live right. I'm perfect.
9: Holy Spirit, help.
10: Jesus. And this is why sometimes we feel like God is being unfair, because we see other people who seem not to be as perfect as we are.
9: Mm-hmm.
10: And they seem to be getting certain things or certain blessings from God, because you've made it that I've done this. I serve in church. I do the most. You've put so much trust and faith in your works that you're not putting faith in God. You feel like, I'm getting this because I did this.
9: Yes.
10: I'm getting... Ooh.
9: Fam. She just asked me a question. She just asked the question saying, don't ever ask God to break down your idols if you're not ready for the consequences.
10: If you're not ready for the... Basically, what I said was, if you're going to pray for God to break down your idols, also pray for him to give you the grace to handle the losses that you may incur afterwards.
9: Yes.
10: And I was saying, because sometimes we're thinking in our heads when we're talking about idols, we're thinking about the great grandmother who was praying at a shrine, and we're thinking that is the idol that was built, but we don't realize that we have built idols even in our day-to-day lives, our jobs, our finances, our friends, our marriages, our relationships, all those things. Things that we believe, you know, if you feel like if there's not tap, there can never be water. That becomes an idol. The tap becomes an idol.
9: It's so easy to create idols for ourselves.
10: It's so easy. It's so easy. And we don't realize it. And that's why when we pray certain prayers and we're telling God, remove the distractions, remove the things that are distracting me from you. And then you notice that your life just starts to go some type of way. You kind of feel like, you're suffering. And you're thinking, but why is God allowing this to happen? Remember you said, Father, remove. And God is like, he is a God who answers prayer. And God's intention is not to make you suffer, but it's to make you see that your center of attention needs to be him. Because when scripture says, seek ye first his righteousness, his kingdom and his righteousness, and all things will be added unto you. Basically, what he's saying is, focus on me. I am God. I can give you absolute... There's nothing that you will ever lack. And the thing about God is, he doesn't just give us anyhow. He gives us what we need, because he's an omniscient God. He's an all-knowing God, right? So he knows that this is where, if you go left, this is what's going to happen. If you go right, this is what's going to happen. And if you go left, you need this, that for you to. But you want this, and you're telling God, God, I want this. And God is like, this is not what you need for this season.
9: Yes.
10: However, I'm going to give it to you. And you get that thing. Then you get that thing, and now it becomes, this is the source of my joy. This is the source of my happiness. And you forget that. It's coming from God.
9: It's coming from God.
10: And then there's also seasons when you said, Father, I surrender to you. I surrender to your will. And then you go with, I want, but this is what I want. And then God says, yesterday you said you've surrendered. So me, I'm giving you what you asked, what you need in the surrendered state, you know, because he knows that this is what's going to sustain you where you're going. And this is why sometimes we ask for certain things and God is like, you're not ready for this yet. Hold up. the reason why some people are not yet rich, some people also, even me, I'm here, but it's because maybe God maybe just that knows that
9: he knows everything is laid there before him.
10: Exactly.
9: Yes.
10: You're not ready for this season because it might just take you away from me. It might just not only take you away from me, but also take your life and cut your assignment short.
9: Mm-hmm.
10: So it's really important that we get to a place where you find, first of all, contentment and say, God, I'm here as I am. Use me. Show me where you want me to go. Give me direction. Be my God. You are my provider. You are my banner. You are my comfort. You are my shelter. You are my healer. You are everything to me. Everything that I will ever need is found in you. Yes, I may fumble sometimes.
9: Yes,
10: I may fall sometimes, but I don't want to ever place any other thing above you. And if I am placing anything above you, Lord, take it away from me. And when you do take it away, give me the strength, because obviously I've built some form of attachment to this thing.
9: Mm-hmm.
10: Give me the grace and the strength to handle being without it. Give me the comfort that I need, because God says he is near to the brokenhearted. And sometimes when we encounter loss, the first thing we want to do is not seek God for comfort, but to seek him for why, God?
9: Mm.
10: As opposed to, Lord, I've lost this. I need your comfort because you are God above all. But when we go to him with why, God, it's almost like you're saying, this thing was so important to me. It was so much more important. Why would you take it away?
9: Yeah.
10: Mm.
9: Wow.
10: And it's easier said than done, to be honest. But that is the reality of what it is to build relationship with God. Just being able to say, okay, God, this is painful, but you are capable of comforting me through this season.
9: That has ministered to me, because I was literally asking for that kind of thing today, like a sign to help me get through what I'm going through.
10: Right.
9: There's this thing I've been praying for. Mm-hmm. Like, I've been praying to go away. Mm-hmm. It's not out of the way yet, but I keep asking why.
10: Right.
9: And I was asking him, how long must I go through this pain?
10: Mm, mm, mm.
9: This is the answer.
10: I know that prayer. I know that prayer all too well. But sometimes it's just, God, give me the comfort to endure this pain. Give me the comfort to go through this season. Give me the strength. Give me the guidance to walk away from this season. You know, to walk away from whatever struggle it is that somebody could be facing, because it's always different circumstances and situations with people. So,
9: And it is a season. It is a season. Yeah. Anyway, let's talk about your new song, fam. Like, we're here for the premiere of Eko Mwaba. We just got caught up. You know how the Holy Spirit does, fam. He just takes you away.
10: Yo,
9: tell me about this song, what it means to you, and we'll wrap it up and, you know.
10: Again, you know, it's amazing, because literally what I'm from talking about is marrying into what Eko Mwaba is about. Mm-hmm. And the day I wrote that song, I was there like, God, what is this? Why is this? What is happening? And then he just reminded me, have I ever left you? Have I ever forsaken you? I am still God. Mm. Regardless of what is happening around you, I am still your God. I am still your Jireh. I am still your Tsidkenu. I'm still your faithful savior. I'm still the one who pulled you out of the darkest pits. I'm still the one who makes a way where it seems impossible. And all you need to do is trust me and lean on me. And I was just reminded of every season where God has made himself manifest. And there was a season when people would testify and say, you'd hear other people testify and talk about how God has touched them. And you're like, okay, God is real. God is real. And then there's a season when you now encounter him, where you see him move mightily, where you experience him for yourself. And this is where it was coming from. It's like, I'm not saying you're there, God, because I've heard it from somebody. I'm saying it because I have seen you for myself. And even in the midst of trouble, in the midst of hardship, in the midst of like a really painful season, you are still God. You are still real. You are still mighty. You are still powerful. It doesn't take glory away from you. In this season, in fact, you will be glorified in my life.
9: Amen.
10: I will still honor you. I will still praise you. I will still worship you with every, even no matter how weak, even if it means I'm laying down on the floor crying, I will still say, God, this is painful, but you are worthy of all my praise. And this is where
9: Ekomwaba comes from. This happens to be her current favorite song. I told her, I don't believe that stuff. All of you artists say it.
10: No, but
9: if she's explained it this well, it clearly is.
10: It's a song. I mean, a lot of people have been saying to me that have listened to the song, they're like, this is a powerful song. This is a song for the season.
9: Mm-hmm.
10: But what people don't realize is that it's a song for the season also for me.
9: Oh, yeah.
10: Right? It's not just... It's a word that has ministered to me before it has gone out to minister.
9: It's not only
10: to
9: a gift
10: people.
9: For the people, but right. Holy Spirit, thank you.
10: Yeah. Thank you, Jesus.
9: Wow.
10: Mm-hmm.
9: That is amazing. I hope we see you at least perform.
10: I mean, let's talk to the music director for RCV MA and just see what happens. But I don't think it's on the set list, unfortunately.
9: Oh my
10: I really
9: God.
10: Wanted it to be. I really, really did.
9: Yeah.
10: But best off of the. I mean, I don't mind doing two sets, you know.
9: Oh yeah, it's structured.
10: Exactly.
9: We'll see what happens. Chineshebwa, ladies and gents. Her new song is titled Echo Mwaba 2026 Music. Go stream it wherever you stream your music. Also stream her old music.
10: Absolutely.
9: Absolutely. Thank you for coming.
10: Thank you for having me. Such God an honor. I've really enjoyed this conversation.
9: You are always
10: you
9: welcome.
10: You made me preach today.
9: That's one of your many gifts. Yield. Lean into it. Just like you do with Bible.
10: 365
9: with Gio, God bless his soul. Echo Mwaba on RCV, your home since 94. Remember where you heard it first.

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1: Money can move things. 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But integrity will sustain them. 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It means remembering that authority is never a license to do as we wish, but a calling to serve as Christ served.
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My name is Kafala. I say no to violence. I say no to hate speech. I say no to political intolerance. I say no to tribalism. And I say yes to a prosperous Zambia. I say yes to a united Zambia. And yes to a peaceful Zambia. One Zambia, one nation. I choose peace because I am Zambian.

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left those ambient sounds in there. Kisu Nyali. I like how he speaks that. Is it deep Chewa? Deep Inu. When someone says Inu, Nishwaishi, that's deep right there. That's deep. Tribakundola, but I'm from the east. Iyoye neyo ilakosa. Bakti yafu mama Inu. Manyadi and ish, man. Kisu is a soulful Afro beats artist whose music is rooted in real life experiences through emotional storytelling, faith, and reflection. He creates songs that speak to pain, hope, and healing, offering his listeners honesty, depth, and light through sound, surrounding the Lord Jesus. All in the Lord Jesus, fam. Go stream his music wherever you stream your music. I'd like to say thank you to Chileshe Buadia, who we've been hanging out most of the show. But that new song is dope, though. Be sure to look out for her performance at this year's RCVMAs happening at Ciela Bonanza by 28th November. Get your tickets now. Visit tessera.co.zm and secure opo early bird special taila bwa pa 13th nombari niapa. Here's Amapalo from Esther Chungu as I sign out. Thank you so much for being with me. Let's just read a couple of comments from you, because we've also been talking about, with your busy schedule, how are you making sure reading the Bible is part of your daily program? I'd like to plug Chileshe Buadia's Bible 365 program that she has going on with Gio right now. It's aligned with what we are talking about. You know, Iringi, we are so busy that we rarely get time to be in our word. We rarely get time to read. So what I have done is I got that YouVersion Bible app. It has some audio versions of the Bible on it. So and the word is getting in you. And there's a Bible verse that says, faith comes by hearing, and hearing by the word of God. So even listening to the Bible is good enough. Make time for the word of God during your day. Let's read some of these comments coming through the RCV page. Beatrice Mwaza says, Bible transcription has helped me a lot to study the word of God every day. Thank you so much for coming through. President Kango, our regular, is saying, I schedule Bible reading first thing, treating it as an essential appointment rather than an afterthought. Prioritizing scripture keeps me grounded amidst a chaotic schedule. But seek ye first the kingdom of God and his righteousness, and all things will be given to you as well. That's Matthew 6:33. Thank you, my president. Susie Glory says, before I go to bed, I have to study the word of God no matter how tired I am. Mukwavi Chilufya Mugala says, have joined a daily Bible study challenge. Every day is assigned verses and a fixed time to study. It's not easy, but manageable with commitment. Thank you so much. Tabi Gondwe says, trying here, I'm trying, and here and there to be consistent. Rebecca Tembo, my namesake, is saying, I make sure I read it an hour in the morning before all my other activities start. No excuses. And I love that, because gawala baferi monoku pepa. You'll be surprised where the distraction will come from. It's like this world just sweeps you up off your feet. So I like that first thing in the morning, first hour, you're reading your word. Mercy Chiwala says, early in the morning after prayers, the next I read my Bible. Sometimes I work around 02 or 03 or 04 or 05. Better that time before anything else takes my attention. Promise Mwansa says, I don't even have one. Where can I get a good one? YouVersion Bible app, just download it on Play Store right now. If you are commenting there, it could be that you have a phone. Olimbi Mwachiba Kunchitopa desktop. But if you have a phone, get yourself that YouVersion Bible app. It's helpful. Because when you don't have time to read the word, at least you may have time to listen to the word and get in contact, constant relationship with this Lord of ours, the King of Kings, the Lord of Lords, Jesus Christ. And may he bless you
and keep you. Raise his countenance upon you. Be gracious towards you and give you everlasting peace. Thank you for listening to this show. My name is Sanga Tembo. I'm back again tomorrow with the Koro edition of Zambian Beats on RCV. Closing out with Amapalo 2023 music from Esther Chungu. Have a good one.

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1: With the news in brief, I am Margaret Mwanza. The Mine Workers Union of Zambia has condemned the continued loss of lives in the mining accidents. Union President Joseph Chewe said the union is saddened by the continued loss of miners' lives in mining following the death of 52-year-old miner Mambwe Nicholas in an underground accident at Tongwan Mining Company in Chambishi and four people in an illegal mining accident in Milenge District. The Zambia Revenue Authority, ZRA, has commenced a nationwide cost of tax compliance survey aimed at establishing the costs, challenges, and practical experiences taxpayers encounter when meeting their tax obligations. The authority says the survey, which has been conducted from 7 September to 31st October 2026, is part of the authority's broader commitment to building a simpler, more efficient, responsive, and taxpayer-centered tax administration system. In African news, Kenya says it will register undocumented Burundians and other East Africans living in the country following days of anxiety over President William Ruto's directive targeting foreigners in small-scale businesses. On Monday, hundreds of Burundians scrambled to process travel documents amid uncertainty over whether they could remain in Kenya. And the UK government is to set out new restrictions on buying goods made in Jewish settlements in the Israeli-occupied West Bank, the BBC says. Foreign Secretary Ed Miliband is expected to outline the measures in the Commons on Tuesday, which could include restrictions on trade in agricultural products from settlements. For more news, follow us on our social media platforms. You can find us on Facebook, Instagram, X, and YouTube with the handle RSCV News. My name is Margaret Mwanza. Stay tuned.

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5: Being bold is actually beyond pressing shift keys, it's beyond shaving machines, it's beyond reversing a cancerous disease. Being bold is coming to the understanding that the harvest is more than plenty, but those willing to put in the work are few. Turn quickly to the book of Matthew, past 28 chapters and come to verses 19 and realize the mandate is to look at the world and all its nations and say to ourselves, therefore, I'll go too. I'll go and love my neighbor enough to want to see them in heaven. I'll go and be compassionate enough to share the gospel with no fear, and I'll remember that persecution must be for his

0: God, we kids are namesakes. The practicality requires me to step into faith. Convos to point to the true source in the Bible to pronounce the gospel. I share my testimony to shame the past and the accusers thereof. I share the message of his goodness, and it is to church I invite you. I step into prayer and offering daily support to the brethren, being a good example of righteous standing to all my sisters, and then realize that it's time we disciples went out to disciple others, to disciple the world into getting to know the God of the Bible. So go ye into the world and share his word boldly. The call is to engage culture for his glory.
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function of a priest is to minister to God. And then also in Leviticus chapter 10, verse 8 to 11, from here we say that the function of a priest is to teach the people the word of God. If you read, then the Lord spoke to Aaron saying, let's go on. Do not drink wine or intoxicating drink, you nor your sons with you, when you go into the tabernacle of meeting, lest you die. It shall be a statute forever through all generations, that you may distinguish between holy and unholy, and between clean and unclean, in verse 11, and that you may teach the children of Israel all the statutes which the Lord has spoken to them by the hand of Moses. So to be a priest, you have to minister to God, and you have to teach the word of God. Amen. Teach to your children, share the word of God. So there is no justification for saying, in I was saved, scriptures. There is no justification for that. You must be saved and you must know the scriptures. Amen. So also we realize that the duty of a priest is to guard, take care of God's house. Amen. This we found in Numbers chapter 18 and verse 5. One of the functions of the priest is to take care of the house of God. And you shall attend to the duties of the sanctuary and the duties of the altar, that there may be no more wrath on the children of Israel. So we said that if the priest did not attend to his duty, there would be wrath or trouble upon Israel. So your duty as a priest is to take care of the house of God. This we confirm in Romans chapter 12. Verse 1 to 3, we can read it. Romans chapter 12, verse 1 to 3. By now you are used that kukwata fema bopin today rembashain. So I beseech you therefore, brethren, by the mercies of God, that you present your bodies a living sacrifice, holy, acceptable to God, which is your reasonable service. So this is looking after God's house. So now we've moved from just looking at the mere sanctuary to saying the priest must look after the house of God, and we'll see it. So in the same way, you must look after your body because it's God's temple. Amen. And then one thing that is interesting there, he says that that is acceptable to God. So it's not what is acceptable to me, neither is it what is acceptable to you, but it must be what is acceptable to God. So the service you are offering in God's house is not about being acceptable to the pastor. Has God accepted your service to him? Amen. And then we said that the function of a priest is also to intercede. You may write this one. I'm just reminding so that we start. Numbers 16, 44 to 46. It is to intercede for people. That is a function. And the Lord spoke to Moses saying, get away from among this congregation that I may consume them in a moment, and they fell on their faces. Verse 46. So Moses said to Aaron, take a censer and put fire in it from the altar, put incense on it, and take it quickly to the congregation and make atonement for them, for the wrath has gone out from the Lord and the plague has begun. So the priest had a duty to intercede, to stand in the gap so that the plague would not destroy the people's lives. And all these things, we see that Jesus Christ fulfilled them in his wake. Amen. And so the fifth point is in Leviticus chapter 9, verse 7. And here we said the function of a priest is to offer sacrifices. And Moses said to Aaron, go to the altar, offer your sin offering, your burnt offering, and make atonement for yourself and for the people. Offer offering for the people and make atonement for them. So sacrifices or offerings, they are spiritual transactions. And so these are the functions of the priest. So we see in the death of Christ that when he went to the cross, which is the altar in this case, he offered a transaction that would satisfy God so that those who come to him can be perfected. Are we together? In the same way, we also have to bring our sacrifices of praise to the Lord. And so when you look at these things, you will notice that the priesthood of Christ is superior to that of Aaron in many ways, or let me say in every way, because he offered himself, he died for all, he offered his body, and is building a house. And we concluded by saying that the priesthood
is the highest order that anybody can come to. It's not kingship, it's not presidency, it is a priesthood that is the highest order, because all these things depend on priests. That's why you see that even Pharaoh, when he had a bad dream, he looked for somebody who had communication with God, a priest who would bring revelation from God. When you look at the King of England, when he was being ushered into office, he was ushered in by an archbishop. Are we together? So you cannot remove priesthood. You cannot dispense priesthood. So as a priest, you must make sure that you are serving God as a priest. But now what we are saying today is we want to see that the priesthood of Christ is far much more superior to that of Aaron. So having understood those things, we can now start moving into the word of God for this day. So one, Aaron's priesthood was very inconsistent. Human priesthood is what? Very inconsistent, very unreliable. So when you look at the priesthood of Christ, you are looking at a reliable priest who is able to serve to the uttermost. So let's go to Exodus chapter 29, verse 4 to 7, and just see the inconsistencies of Aaron that made it necessary for the Lord Jesus Christ to come and die for us. Aaron and his sons you shall bring to the door of the meeting, and you shall wash them with water. Verse 5. Then you shall take a garment, put the tunic on Aaron, and the robe and the ephod and the breastplate, and gird him with intricately wooden band of ephod. So here Aaron is ushered into the office. He's anointed as the first high priest of Israel. Are we together? Let's go now to Exodus chapter 32, Exodus 32, verse 1 and 2. Now when the people saw that Moses had delayed in coming down from the mountain, the people gathered together to Aaron and said to him, "Come, make us gods that shall go before us. As for this Moses, the man who brought us out of the land of Egypt, we do not know what has happened, become of him." Verse 2, and Aaron said to them, "Break off golden earrings which are in the ears of your wives, your sons, and your daughters, bring them to me." Let's go to verse 8. They turned aside quickly out of that which I have commanded them. They have made themselves a golden calf and worshipped and sacrificed to it and said, "This is your God, O Israel, that brought us out of Egypt." So now you look at Aaron, you look at the inconsistencies or the unreliable nature of a human priest. This is why if you are depending on somebody to be your final priest before God, you are relying on a wrong standard. Are we together? Because men failed, even now men will fail, but there is one that cannot fail. So we see that a few days after Aaron is anointed as a priest, the people say, "We don't know what has happened to Moses," and he comes up with a new doctrine. "Bring your earrings, let's make a golden calf." He makes a golden calf, and then he leads the people and says, "This is your God that came out of Egypt." Are we together? Okay, Mavesha, quiet. Are we together? We are talking about the doctrine of bringing your money to make a golden calf. Are we together? So they made a calf. They began to worship it. So this priest was not reliable, because at the slightest change of the wind, he could change from serving God to serving another. This problem comes in because Aaron was never in the presence of God when Moses was on the mountain. Moses was there alone. Moses was encountering God alone. Moses was experiencing God, but Aaron was spectating in the camp with the people. So Aaron was a spectator like a lot of people. He was not a participant in the moves of God. And so when this time came, it was easy for him to turn to idols rather than to turn to God. Are we together? This is the same for those who just want to be passengers in church. If you are a passenger and you have no personal encounter with God, when the opportunity for golden calves come, you will easily make one. Now we see that when Christ is going to the cross, he doesn't change his mind. The thing is so heavy, he even prays that, "May this cup be taken away from me." But he said, "Nevertheless, your will be done, not mine." So he was able to go through the whole process. As for Aaron, we see that he is unreliable, he is undependable. And so Christ had to come because God needed to raise a dependable priest who can save, who can be there for God throughout. Amen.
So now we also see in the second point that the sons of Levi did not follow the instructions of God. Let's go to Leviticus chapter 9, 23 to 24. Leviticus 9, 23 to 24. And Moses and Aaron went into the tabernacle of the meeting and came out and blessed the people. Then the glory of the Lord appeared to all the people. Let's go to verse 24. And the fire came out from before the Lord and consumed the burnt offering, the fat on the altar. And when the people saw it, they shouted and fell on their faces. So these people saw the glory of God come down. Now let's go to chapter 10 and verse 1. We see what the sons of Aaron did. Chapter 10 and verse 1. Then Nadab and Abihu, the sons of Aaron, each took his censer and put fire in it, and put incense on it, and offered profane fire before the Lord, which he had not commanded. Verse 2. So the fire went out from before the Lord and devoured them, and they died before the Lord. So now we see that these people had a command. These two sons of Aaron, it's looking very powerful. They also decided to copy. Let us also make our own fire. They made their fire. There was nothing wrong with the fire if you look at what they were doing, because in the eyes of man, it was the same spiritual activity that priests do. They create fire, and they put incense and they offer it. So in the eyes of man, everything was looking all right, but in the eyes of God, it was not okay, and immediately fire came down. Takwari atibana baba bishop baba rapus, abana baba priests. Eba tangiri oko fatefyo. Everybody said what? There is no security that my mother is an elder, my father is a pastor. Chiramuntu paruakwe, you are on your own when it comes to God. There is nothing like our departmental leader is doing right. Are you also doing it right? Because these people offered the same sacrifice their father was offering, but it was not right for them and it brought them trouble. Are we together? So we see that the sons of Aaron were not obedient to the words of God. And so God had to raise an obedient priest. The one who says, I am here, O Lord, I have come to do your will. It is written about me in the scrolls, I have come to do your will. So if we are going to be priests, like we said, we are a royal priesthood, like we read in Peter, we then have to be like Christ. We have to be obedient servants of Christ. We have to be willing servants of Christ. We have to offer the right sacrifices. Are we together? So we see that these sons were not consistent. So we have to obey for ourselves. We have to learn the ways of God for ourselves. And we have to be determined to do the will of God. So now we see again, if you look at verse 6 to verse 7, let's go to verse 6 of the same passage. And Moses said to Aaron and Eleazar and Itamar, his sons, do not uncover your heads, nor tear your clothes, lest you die and wrath come upon the people. But let your brethren, the whole house of Israel, bewail the burning of the Lord which has kindled. Verse 7. You shall not go out from the door of the tabernacle of the meeting, lest you die, for the anointing oil of the Lord is upon you. And they did according to the words of Moses. So now if you look at the command, Aaron is the high priest. His two sons have just died, and Moses is telling him, you are not attending the funeral. You are not going for the funeral. You are not attending the burial. You will stay in the sanctuary of the Lord because the oil is upon you. Meaning that there is a demand that God puts upon a priesthood. Just because everybody is doing it does not mean that you can also do it. Because some of us justify our actions by the actions of others. And we say, if they are doing it, it is okay for me. It may not be okay for you. Are we together? Then here we see a very high personal demand that comes upon Aaron. Imagine the sons have died and he can't attend the funeral. He can't attend the burial. If you read the rest of the passage, it says, if you do this, you will bring trouble upon the whole nation. So meaning that God could not rely on a priesthood who, when they fail, they will bring calamity on the whole nation. He needed to raise Christ, who will never sin, who will never fail. Are we together? Meaning that as long as I am in Christ, I am guaranteed that there is no trouble that will come upon me as a judgment on Christ. There is no judgment coming upon him. So my life is secure in him.
Are we together? What you need is only to walk in him and be in him, and your life will be secure in him. So Christ, God could not rely on the priesthood of men. He had to raise his own son, Jesus Christ, to be the eternal high priest who is consistent, who never changes. Are we together? Let's go to 1 Samuel and just have a look at the sons of Eli. 1 Samuel chapter 2. We look at the inconsistencies of the priesthood of Aaron that necessitated the coming of the Lord Jesus Christ. In 1 Samuel chapter 2 and verse 12. 1 Samuel 2 verse 12. We are there. Now the sons of Eli were corrupt. They did not know the Lord. And the priest's custom with the people was that when men offered a sacrifice, the priest's servant would come with a three-pronged flesh hook in his hand while the meat was boiling. Then he would thrust it into the pan or kettle or cauldron or pot, and the priest would take for himself all the flesh brought up. So they did this in Shiloh to all the Israelites who came there. Also, before they burnt the fat, the priest's servant would come and say to the man who sacrificed, give meat for roasting to the priest, for he will not take boiled meat from you, but raw. If a man said to him, they should not really burn, they should burn the fat first, then you will take as much as your heart desires. He would then answer, no, but you must give it now. If not, I will take it by force. Therefore, the sin of the young men was great before the Lord, for the men abhorred the offering of the Lord. So here is another group from Aaron's line. Now they are Eli's son. They did not have any respect or any regard for the things of God. There was a procedure that when you bring your meat, it will be boiled, and then the priest will pick at random anything in the pot. But these men despised the offering of the Lord, and they decided that they were more honorable than the Lord, and they should eat the best, and they should eat it first. Are we together? So because of that sin, God was so grieved. He even judged the house of Eli because he said, you are aware of these sins of the young men. And for that, Eli was removed from priesthood. Are we together? So God could not rely on men who would easily change the word of God to suit themselves, to make them happy, to suit their circumstances, and ignore the requirements of God. So Christ had to come. God had to raise another priest, a faithful priest, a reliable priest who does according to the will of God. Are we together? You are too quiet this side. Do you want to say? You are priests of God. So you cannot do just what you want. If Christ could not do just what he wanted, he had to do what God wanted. It also means that as a faithful high priest, we must submit to him. We must not be like the sons of Eli. And we must not be like Eli himself, because the sons of Eli had no regard or respect for the things of God. Is it possible that a person can be in the house of God and not have respect for the things of God? It is very possible. Are we together? It is very what? Possible. Each person knows in their own heart. Each person is their own prophet. Their own prophet. They can prophesy to themselves and tell themselves whether they are honoring God with the things they do or they are dishonoring him. But then we know that if God is not honored, God is not moved in terms of favoritism, he will give each man according to what his deeds deserve. Are we together? So we are many, but that day to Kabafe 1:1, we appear 1:1. Let's look at the priests again. The priest's failure to rebuke kings. If you come to Jeremiah chapter 2 and verse 8. Jeremiah chapter 2 and verse 8. We are looking at the superior priesthood of Christ. The priest did not say, where is the Lord? And those who handle the law did not know me. The rulers also transgressed me. The prophets prophesied by Baal and walked after these things that do no profit. Verse 9, therefore I will yet bring charges against you, says the Lord, against your children's children, and I will bring charges. So here he tells us that the priests did not know the law. This one is very interesting because you think that the training of the priests is in the word of God. But now it tells us that actually those who are serving at the altar of God have no idea what God requires.
and they have no idea who God is. But Christ who came, he says, if you have seen me, you have seen the Father. No one has seen the Father except me, meaning he knows God. The sons of Aaron were serving at the altar without knowing God. If you are my procedures, lift the animal. 10-5 steps, come to the altar, put it down. The team that does this good, never protocol. They were following the procedures as they were ordered. And when you are looking on the outside, you think they are serving God. When the animal is bent, you think they are serving God. There is nothing. But Christ knew God. Could it be possible that you appear before God Sunday after Sunday and you don't know God? Or maybe the question is, are you known by God? In your service, are you known by God? When you come to this altar, when you offer sacrifices of praise, are you known by God? When you are ushering, are you known by God? When you are ministering in music, are you known? When you are praying, are you known by God? Whatever service you are doing, does God know you? Or are we just serving like the sons of Levi? So Christ had to come because he is the one who knows God, and we can see clearly that God could not rely on priests who do not know God. God will in the same way not rely on us if we do not know him. If we follow on in these scriptures, we will notice that the priests did not even rebuke kings for wrongdoing. It is a disaster if your pastor fears you. If your pastor fears you, it is what? It is a crisis if your pastor fears you. Because we notice that the kings, the priests in the Bible, could not even warn the kings when they were doing wrong things. Some offered wrong sacrifices, and the priests were watching, because he member here should pay. If I tell this member, he will cut off my head. If I tell this member that this thing is wrong, he will leave the church. If I tell this member that they are living in sin, he's offering here a quiz. So now the pastor cannot tell you, you are going to hell, but bringing your offering. But you are there. Are we together? The function of the priest is to teach, to show, to correct. Unfortunately, some people, when you correct them, Nishivatana delete number of a bishop, blocked. You are on your own. Let's go to Judges chapter 2, verse 10. Judges 2 and verse 10. You find an interesting generation. When all that generation that had been gathered to their fathers, another generation arose after them who did not know the Lord, nor the work, the Lord, nor the work which he had done for Israel. This is one of the most puzzling and fascinating verses in the Bible, because of what it has said. If you read in your own time, it's talking firstly about the generation of Joshua. When that generation died, the generation that came did not know God. My first question is, what was the generation that died teaching the next generation for them not to know God? Meaning that they were not functioning in their office of priests. Because even that time, the priests were there. But when that generation died, the generation that came had no idea what God had done or his work. It is very fascinating, very surprising. Are we together? So in other words, the priests were not doing their job, and everybody, if you carry on in the book of Judges, did as their hearts saw fit. Now, this is also what happens when the word of God is not taught in the house of God. Everybody eventually will do what seems fit for them. Then you will have a generation that has no idea what God says, what the word of God says, or who God is. The only thing they know is Jesus and Amen. Because somebody said, if you want to have a Christian song, just get Jesus, put it in the song, and it's a gospel song. If you go to 1 Kings chapter 12, verse 25, 1 Kings chapter 12, verse 25, then Jeroboam built Shechem in the mountains of Ephraim and dwelt there. Also, he went out from there and built Peniel, verse 26. Jeroboam said in his heart, now the kingdom may return to the house of
David. If these people go up to offer sacrifices in the house of the Lord at Jerusalem, then the heart of the people will turn back to their Lord, Rehoboam, king of Judah, and they will kill me and go back to Rehoboam, king of Judah. Verse 28. Therefore the king asked advice and made two calves of gold and said to the people, it is too much for you to go up to Jerusalem. Here are your gods, O Israel, which brought you up out of the land of Egypt. Verse 29. And he set up one in Bethel and one in Dan. So this man wanted to protect his personal interests. And out of protecting his personal interests, he came up with this idea and built two shrines. And the people's hearts were diverted from worshiping God in Jerusalem to worshiping idols. Are we together? Beware of those who teach for their own interests. Because Christ came for the interest of the Father. But there are those who do what? For their own interest, make the gospel easy. He was making the gospel easy here. He says, instead of you going to Jerusalem, just come to and worship this idol and it will be good for you. There are those people who make the gospel easy. They will make you think, no, you can do all these things. God understands. It is very much okay for you. No, God doesn't understand. If somebody is making the gospel easy for you, run away from them. You might be following an idol. While it is easy now, it will not be easy in the future. Are we together? The priests must teach the word of God, not to encourage people in destruction. Does it mean there were no priests there? They were there, but they didn't do anything about it. Priests must teach the word of God. Malachi chapter 2 verse 7. Have a long notebook. Malachi chapter 2 verse 7. For the lips of a priest should keep knowledge, and people should seek the law from his mouth, for he is a messenger of the Lord of hosts. So Christ fulfills this scripture. He proclaimed knowledge. He proclaimed the word of God when he came as a messenger of the covenant. He has shown us.

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Second Chronicles chapter 20, verse 1. It happened after this that the people of Moab with the people of Ammon and others with them besides the Ammonites came to battle against Jehoshaphat. Then some told Jehoshaphat, saying, "A great multitude is coming against you from beyond the sea, from Syria, and they are in Hazazon Tamar, which is in Gedi." Verse 3, Jehoshaphat feared and set himself to seek the Lord and proclaim a fast throughout all Judah. We go to 2 Timothy chapter 1, verse 7. 2 Timothy chapter 1, verse 7. I love the seven-hour service. We are so dignified. Amen. For God has not given us a spirit of fear and timidity, but of power, love, and self-discipline. This morning I want to talk to you on a message I've entitled Overcoming Fear. From the clip that we watched, most of the things that were shown as a result of fear. When fear comes, you make wrong decisions. Now, Jehoshaphat was a king, and the Bible tells us that he received news. He received news that there is a multitude coming against you. You are under attack. Now, when you receive such news, what determines what will happen is your immediate reactions. Jehoshaphat was somebody who knew God, knew the ways of God, but the news which was bad came to him, meaning that bad news comes even to good people. Not only good people, but even prominent people. So bad news has nothing to do with it. Maybe because he's prominent, he cannot have bad news. Maybe because he's a king, he cannot have bad news. Maybe because he's prosperous, he cannot have bad news. Bad news comes to everybody. And how it comes, it differs. It may be an SMS, a WhatsApp. It can be a phone call. It can be a letter. A letter comes to you to say, "Oh no, now you are sacked. You are fired." That's a bad news. Or you're in a doctor's office. They tell you that this illness is terminal. That's bad news. It destabilizes your mind. You're not comfortable. Your situation changes immediately. In Jehoshaphat's situation, he knew that this was death now, because the army which came, according to the description, it says it was multitude, meaning it was big. It was a huge army. He looked at his own army. He looked at his machinery or the ammunitions. He could not match them. Definitely, it was death. So Jehoshaphat was in a serious crisis. I don't know what crisis you have been through and you are in right now. I'm here to announce to you that we've got a God in heaven. He knows what you're going through. He feels what you are feeling. So Jehoshaphat reacts like in any way that we can react. As human beings, there's a way in which we react. It's a standard reaction. The first reaction we see is that he feared. Involuntary, he just feared. When you are told bad news, there is no time to react to say, "I'm going to react like this," but fear will just automatically come. Fear has got a way in which it will change the way you do things. So many fears that we have in life, but there's usually a particular fear which cripples you and immobilizes you such that you even stop doing anything in life. In the instance where Jehoshaphat feared, his reaction was that he prayed. His immediate reaction was for him to pray. Like Jehoshaphat, are you going to respond in prayer? Or fear will drive you to something else. In that clip, we saw that fear drove them, some to go and commit suicide, others to go and drink. So what do you do when you receive bad news? What should be your immediate reaction? Pray. Amen. Let's look at the nature of fear. The Bible has two connotations to fear. There is the negative one and the positive one. Let's look at the positive one. The positive fear is a healthy fear. It's called the fear of God, which we should all have because it's necessary in our relationship with God. If we don't have fear of God, our relationship with God is not okay. As much as God is our loving Father, He embraces us, He draws us closer. We have got a certain level where we can say, at least somewhere. He is not
to do chimbuya or cousinship with him. So there is a healthy way in which we should fear God. It's a reverence to God. It's a healthy fear. So this fear, the Bible tells us, like in Psalm 111, verse 10, it says, the fear of God is the beginning of wisdom. A good understanding have all those who do his commandments. His praise endures forever. So the good fear is that when you fear God, you gain wisdom. So the fear of God is the beginning of wisdom. In Psalm 112, verse 1, it says, praise the Lord. Blessed is the man who fears the Lord, who delights greatly in his commandments. So it's you are blessed when you fear God, because it says you are a blessed person when you fear God. Again, the psalmist in 103, verse 11 says, for as the heavens are higher above the earth, so great is his mercy towards those who fear him. If you seek mercy, you have to fear God. You have to reverence God. You have to esteem him. Then you receive the mercies of God. Because if you are arrogant before him, you don't have that respect for him. How can you receive mercy from him? In Proverbs 16, verse 6, it says, in mercy and truth, atonement is provided for iniquity. And by the fear of the Lord, one departs from evil. Because of the fear of the Lord, you are able to avoid evil. So it's a healthy kind of fear. But let's look at the negative one. The negative one is a tormenting one. It's a fear that torments you. Fear is so bad that you are tormented. You have done something nobody knows. You are always afraid that the day they will know, things are going to be bad. My dear, you are being tormented. You are being tormented. We've heard of situations where a woman just maybe from, I don't know, the time they met with the man, she was already pregnant, she presses it on the man, and they have lived for 20 years. She even knows that that's not his kid. So she lives in fear. The day they will know, hey, I don't know how you live. Sorry to say that. So fear has got a way in which it torments you. It's a serious torment. And the enemy uses it a lot. This is a bad fear. Let's look at where did it originate from. We go to the book of Genesis. Because everything started in Genesis. This negative fear manifested the moment Eve and Adam sinned. The Bible said they started hiding. They were afraid. So fear and shame at the same time manifested the moment they sinned. They were ashamed of what they have done, which is past. And most of us have that tendency. We are ashamed of what we've done in the past. But I'm here to announce to you that Jesus has covered our shame. Amen. You are redeemed. They had fear of what will happen in the future. So fear looks at what will be there in the future. What are you going to be in the future? What will happen to you? So Adam and Eve were afraid. So in Genesis, fear entered the world. From there, we all now have this fear. Scientists or psychologists, they list fears so numerous nowadays that you can't even exhaust them. The latest ones I've heard is xenophobia. That's a fear of your fellow human being from another place. Then they added another one, afrophobia. So those phobias are so numerous, they are uncountable. I came across one phobia and I didn't even know that it existed. You know, scientists, the way they just name something. The fear of women. So I said, what kind of phobia is that? They categorized it to say it's a medical problem now. A fear of women. You go and Google it. It's called gynophobia. A man just fears, and then you question why Sakwatira. He's got that phobia. Maybe sometimes it's a phobia of a particular woman. How it comes when we don't know. So fear can destabilize somebody's life. It can change somebody's life. Fear is not good. It can drive a person to do things which are not right. So now, what does this fear do? We said it torments. It brings a torment to the person. 1 John 4:18.
says there is no fear in love, but perfect love casts out fear, because fear involves torment. There is no fear in love, but perfect love casts out fear, because fear involves torment. But he who fears has not been made perfect in love. So fear brings a torment to the person. Secondly, fear imprisons. He who has fear is a prison. It imprisons. You become a prisoner because of fear. It's a bondage. In Romans 8 verse 15, it says, "For you did not receive the spirit of bondage again to fear, but you received the spirit of adoption, by whom we cry, Abba, Father." Also, fear paralyzes. When fear comes, you stop what you are doing. You can't move. Actually, even the physical body itself, when there's excessive fear, you fail to move. I remember very well, when I was young, I had this terrible fear for rats. I feared rats. Even up to now, I hate them now. I don't fear them. I just hate them. The reason is very simple. How that fear came is like this. In the neighborhood where I used to stay, there were a lot of rats. My neighbor, of course, in our house, they would come in and go. But in our neighbor's house, they lived there. And when our friends in the morning, I found my friend in the morning, the whole sole of his feet was red, and some of his toes. So I said, what has happened? Now, it might sound funny, but you see, that's what happened. And it wasn't once. And it wasn't only one child in that house. It would happen many times. So I got so scared of rats. What was happening is that when they are sleeping, these rats would be eating. I don't know how they learned this. It will bite and blow. It will bite and blow. The time the person is waking up, they've eaten the flesh. Rats do that. So as a result, I was so afraid of rats. So afraid of rats. Such that one day, even when I'd grown up, something happened. I went behind, there was a house I was in. There was a big ditch. It was very bush. Then when I was walking in the evenings, I found the biggest rat I've ever seen before. It was the size of a cat. They call it insengere in Bemba. It's not really a rat, but in design it's a rat, but a giant one. They even eat those. But I'd never seen that before. I could not move. My legs became paralyzed. And this rat, this big creature, even came closer to me. It was not even scared of me. I was so scared. Believe me, fear can paralyze you. I was immobilized. Now, in life itself, there are things you want to do, but because of fear, you cannot do them. There are opportunities somewhere, but you cannot go because of fear. You have been immobilized. The sooner you overcome fear, the better. Amen. So fear paralyzes. It prevents you from hearing. You stop hearing what God is saying to you because you are scared. Because fear tends to be more louder than the still small voice that God has given you. Amen. Fear attracts problems. It attracts problems. Job, in Job chapter 3:25, he says, "For the thing I greatly feared has come upon me, and what I dreaded has happened to me." The thing that you fear, that is why you see it happen. It has got a certain power in which it activates that power comes, the thing you fear manifests. So fear can bring that which you don't want to happen. Job said, "The thing I didn't want to happen." Because actually fear is a spirit, according to the Bible. It's a spirit. So it will activate that thing. I don't know what you are afraid of. The sooner you overcome that fear, then that thing will not manifest. Amen. How do you overcome fear? In 2 Chronicles 15, he says, "Listen, O Judah, and you inhabitants of Jerusalem, and you, King Jehoshaphat, thus says the Lord to you, do not be afraid nor dismayed because of this great multitude.
for the battle is not yours. God, in most instances in the Bible, when he's talking to his people, the first thing he'll tell them is, do not be afraid. Do not be afraid. Meaning that God understands that fear has got a problem. We've got a problem with fear in our lives as human beings. So he comes and says, do not be afraid. Jesus, on the Sea of Galilee, in Matthew chapter 8, verse 26, he says something very interesting. He says, he was talking to his disciples. This is a situation where they were in the boat and there was a storm and they got scared. Now, if fishermen wake up a carpenter, these things are not okay. Those that were experts on the water, they had to wake up a carpenter to say, we are dying here. What was Jesus' response? What does he tell them? Actually, the Bible tells us that him, he was even asleep. He forgot about it. But Jesus says, but he said to them, why are you fearful, O you of little faith? Then he arose and rebuked the winds and the sea, and there was a great calm. Why are you fearful, O you of little faith? Meaning that if they have faith, they will not have fear. So the antidote to fear is faith. They too, faith and fear, if they were human beings, they would not live in the same house. When one comes, the other one has to leave. They are an opposite of each other. They cannot coexist. So if you do not have faith, fear is what will dominate. If you don't have faith, fear will dominate. The solution to fear is faith. When faith comes, fear leaves. And when fear comes, also faith leaves. They cannot be operating in the same place. If you're operating by faith, you not have a life that is fearful, but you have a life full of faith and success. Amen. That's why in Timothy 1 verse 7, the verse we read, God is saying that he has not given us a spirit of fear. Meaning fear is a spirit. Fear and timidity is a spirit. But of power, love, and sound mind. That's what God has given us. So to get rid of fear, you have to activate faith. You have to be a person that believes even in bad situations. Believe me, when you're in a crisis, the moment faith leaves you, things get worse. Things get worse. You cannot go and fight the enemy if you're operating in fear. Jehoshaphat's first step was for him to pray. And the moment you begin to pray, faith will rise in you. Do not underestimate prayer. It's the greatest tool that God has given unto us to involve him in our affairs. When he prayed, God began now to move. He sent word, and that word activated them even more to have faith, and fear departed from them. So in other words, you cannot go to war when you are afraid. There's an interesting story in Judges chapter 7, verse 3. Let's just say the whole of Judges chapter 7, in which Gideon was asked to select those who are going for war. And God told him to remove those that are afraid. So in verse 3 says, now they proclaim in the hearing of the people, saying, whoever is fearful and afraid, let him turn and depart at once from Mount Gilead. And 22,000 of the people returned and 10,000 remained. Imagine 22,000 were afraid. Fear can be contagious. A small spark of fear can affect everybody. They were supposed to go for war, but God said, if there's anybody who's afraid, let them go back home. And the Bible tells us that 22,000 went back. So you cannot go for war against the enemy if you are fearful. One of the things I usually give people, or rather help people before, when we are teaching on demonology and casting out demons, is how to get rid of fear. Because I'll tell you that people can read all those books, including things like evangelism. But if they are afraid to do it, it's a sheer waste of time.
So I would ask the class, what are you afraid of when it comes to casting out demons? And they will list down different things. And the common one is that we're afraid to be beaten. It was in the Bible. Somebody was beaten. So if you teach somebody to do that, like the Bible has told us to go out and cast out demons, yet emotionally, they are not okay. They are scared. It's all in vain. They will not do it. I remember doing it in one of the cell groups. I think it was in Matero. I taught the women to say, oh, all you need is just tell the demon, come out. It will go. And you know that encouragement, the cell group, and you teach them for 2 weeks actually. Then I left that cell group, went for a holiday or two. Oh, it was in Siavonga. Came back, and the women gathered. Yeah, Barida, we had this problem. Our neighbor there, she manifested. I said, that which I was teaching you, in. So, hey, tell me, how did you cast them out? They became quiet. Tinze kuvela manta. So they just told us to say kazimbanche kanyimbuka kamona kachosa and start pouring mirimi on this woman. So they end up, instead of casting, they ended up appeasing the demons. Why? Because emotionally, they were not stable to do that. So I would tell the class, what are the fears? No, afraid that it will jump in me. All kinds of, I mean, this is reality. I had a similar fear years back. When I got born again, I think a year or so, joined the counseling ministry. I was left alone one Sunday afternoon with one counseling for salvation. We are talking. Said, okay, time has gone, let's pray. The guy manifests, and I had not cast demons before. I looked at this guy and the room I was in. This guy was stronger than me. Fear came. I was so scared. He was shaking, holding my hands. He couldn't let go. I got so scared. Then a revelation came. God's, the way he speaks, a still small voice. Speak to the demon. In the name of Jesus, you've been given authority. Just speak. I spoke in the name of Jesus. Come out. This guy let me go and flew in the air and fell somewhere. You should have seen me the way I felt. Powerful. I felt the power. Why? Because the truth came. I acted on it. Fear left. Just me and him, we stood there. I said, now, let me see what I can do. And believe me, from there, I've decided that whoever I teach, they should first learn to overcome the fear that they are not the same as the sons of Sceva. Amen. So fear can even prevent you from doing what God wants you to do. So many people have failed to do the work of God because of fear. The sooner we get rid of fear, the better. How do we do this unless our faith increases? So increase your faith and fear lives. Romans 10 verse 17 says, so then faith comes by hearing and hearing the word of God. Meaning that the more you feed on the word of God, the more faith you have, the more you overcome fear.

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1: The real danger in this world isn't killers with bombs and bullets, but believers hiding the gospel in their pockets, forgetting that there are people in the streets who are too broken to enter church buildings, too far gone to believe they still belong. They've become physically fit because they've been running from the feeling of being judged. They are the ones who need to know.

past does not disqualify them. However, to Kia is saying the brokenness in these streets is alarming. It's time the church stopped hitting snooze. They've got the cure the people need and they are not keeping it to themselves. So to the ones who have failed to find their way to church, tell your friends and neighbors that church is coming to you. So on the 27th of September, Solwezi is about to witness what happens when church refuses to be confined in one place. They're not bringing a building to the streets. They are bringing the message of Christ, church, to the

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Landmark Sound.

0: 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And many more.
1: So there's many things I love about our beautiful country, Zambia. But one of the main things is our ability to resolve issues, our ability to find peace even when things are rough. I love that Zambia is a peaceful country, that violence and war and things like that are not an option to us. We want

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3: Being bold is actually beyond pressing shift keys. It's beyond shaving machines. It's beyond reversing a cancerous disease. Being bold is coming to the understanding that the harvest is more than plenty, but those willing to put in the work are few. Turn quickly to the book of Matthew, past 28 chapters and come to verses 19 and realize the mandate is to look at the world and all its nations and say to ourselves, therefore, I'll go too. I'll go and love my neighbor enough to want to see them in heaven. I'll go and be compassionate enough to share the gospel with no fear end. I'll remember that persecution must be for his name's sake, because I'm grafted in. To God, we kids are namesakes. The practicality requires me to step into faith. Convos to point to the true source in the Bible to pronounce the gospel. I share my testimony to shame the past and the accusers thereof. I share the message of his goodness, and it is to church I invite ya. I step into prayer and offering daily support to the brethren, being a good example of righteous standing to all my sisters, and then realize that it's time we disciples went out to disciple others, to disciple the world into getting to know the God of the Bible. So go ye into the world and share his word boldly. The call is to engage culture for his glory.
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Today is the 9th of September 2026. And my goodness me, we are delving into another profound and insightful evening. For this hour, of course, we cannot stop talking about the Radio Christian Voice until I'm convinced, I'm sure that you have bought yourself a ticket. Actually, if you have already purchased that early bird ticket, oh man, get in touch with us. So maybe you attended last year's RCVMAs. I'd love for you to reach me on the number 0956-200-490. How was the experience that you had at the RCVMAs last year? And what are you looking forward to? All right. Remember, the number once again is 0956-200-490. And if you are on Facebook, you can also reach us via Facebook. We are Radio Christian Voice. If you're tuning in for the very first time at this hour, allow me to welcome you to Nightlight. In this first hour of the program, we have our recap as well as getting into this evening's anchor scripture. All right. And the second hour, we plunge deep into the study of God's word. And also, we are not a music request show, right? We are strictly focused on the word of God. We are strictly focused on helping one another fall in love with God's word. It's not just to develop an interest to reading God's word, but to fall in love with the word. I have somebody trying to reach us. Do try again. 0956-200-490. So in this first hour, we are catching up. I want to know how you are doing. I want to know how you are finding the month of September so far. Anything happen? Anything praiseworthy happen? You are saying, yeah, I've seen the grace of God. I was shy when it comes to sharing the word of God. But this September, the Holy Spirit has steered my heart in a different way. I'm now sharing God's word. Do reach me. The number is 0956-200-490. Petronella in Chalala. How are you doing this evening? Bwana Tony is already with us. Apostle Ellison Kaumba is with us. I look forward to speaking to him as I look forward to speaking with you this evening. Let's break for a sound of worship. Tim Godfrey and Travis Green are up next.

0: everybody. This is Jesse Priestley. 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

0: can't wait. Violet, good evening. Thank you for being a part of us this evening. All right. So let me put you up to speed with the Radio Christian Voice Music Awards. They are taking place at Siela Bonanza Resort this year. Yes, in the month of November. Yeah, in the month of November. That's when this year's RCVMAs are taking place. It's going to be such a lovely time. You got to be there. All right. We have a red carpet arrangement. I love the red carpet. I enjoy the red carpet moments at the RCVMAs. Last year, I did not wear a tuxedo. I was in a shirt, in a t-shirt, and some jeans and some sneakers because I had to work. But even as I was working, you know, I could get the music. I could get the worship. I was soaked in God's presence as well. And the funny thing, we have the early bird ticket. Somebody was calling me on the last day of the event, asking if there are still tickets. I don't want my nightlight people to go through such trouble. You are the most organized, the most well-organized I know is nightlight people. People that listen to nightlight, they don't call in on the last day and ask for tickets. They are buying now. So I would love for you to quickly get yourself Radio Christian Voice a ticket. The presence of God comes down. Just a moment ago, my young brother in Dola, you know, shared Pastor Gabriel of the Adonai Gospel Singers. He shared the ministration he had. And, you know, memories just came back flooding. I and Margaret Mwanza were about to step out of the auditorium. Then we heard Pastor Gabriel. You know how big his voice is, how the presence of God comes down when that man sings. And I and Margaret ran back into the auditorium and we worshiped for a little bit. Then we went back to doing our work. So listen, get yourself an early bird ticket. Just go to Tessera, that's tessera.com. And from there, you purchase a ticket. All right. We break for another Sound of Worship. When we get back, I'm taking phone calls. Let's do a recap. What is it that you've learned on Nightlight? That is 0956-200-490. What is it that you've learned on Nightlight in the whole month of August? Yeah, we're only 9 days into this brand new month. But what is it that you've learned on the program or from the time you started listening? It could have been in January. What is it that you've learned? How has this program helped you in starting faith conversations, sharing a gospel resource, or maybe it is praying with someone? Did you lack that confidence and all of a sudden you find yourself able to pray with someone? 0956-200-490. That is 0956-200-490. That is the number you are reaching me on this evening.
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and spirit, for theirs is the kingdom of heaven. When I shared this with someone early on in my day today, they were like, what? Blessed are the poor? What does that mean? So you know what? Let's talk about this, because sometimes we get so filled up with life. Now, it could be the good things or the negative things happening to us. The thing is, we get filled up with these things. So us being filled with these things, either good moments of life or the sad moments of life, doesn't automatically make us rich in spirit. When we were looking at this scripture, blessed are the poor in spirit, we had come to learn that the poor in spirit are those that acknowledge just how much they need God. Those are the poor in spirit. And when we get to the book of Psalms, Psalm says that the Lord is near to a contrite heart. The Lord is near to the broken, closer to mend them, right? That's what the word of God is telling us. Because if that verse is in Psalm 51, verses 17, Psalm 51. A contrite heart is a heart that is humble, right? It is a heart that has been broken. It is a heart that is acknowledging that, you know what? I don't even want to try. I will fail. This is a heart that is poor in spirit, quickly runs back to the Lord. A heart that is poor in spirit quickly remembers that it is not by strength, nor by power, but it is by the Spirit of God. A heart that is poor in spirit does not boast in outward success. A heart that is poor in spirit boasts in the Lord. Who do you quickly turn to when you have a misunderstanding at work, at the office, with a friend, or with your boss? They said something you didn't like and you felt like just punching them in their teeth. Who do you quickly turn to? Is it family and friends? Or you quickly turn to the Lord, knowing that you on your own, you are poor in spirit. Praise the Lord. And you know, sometimes, even this afternoon, the Holy Spirit was just correcting me. There are some times that we've read the Bible so much, we've not missed a single Sunday service. We've just been on point with showing up for God. And that makes us feel like we have grown so much. I hear people even talk about, you know, these baby Christians. Well, God loves these baby Christians. Just as much as He loves you, the adult Christians, right? God looks at you and me the same in His eyes. We are His children. We are His people. And He loves us more than He needs us. Also, somebody shared something with me. They said there's a difference between being loved and being needed. And most of us have confused the two. We think God needs us. Maybe that's why we even delay to obey. It's almost like, if I don't obey God, God will be stranded. God is still going to use me. There is no one else besides me. I'm the only one that's there. And then that's not the truth. God doesn't need us. He loves us. There is a difference there. God loves you. And this is what I want you to understand. I don't know how your month has been. Maybe you've gone through loss. You've gone through grief. I've had my own days also where I'm just sitting down and I'm asking the Lord, this, Lord, what is happening? Lord, I need you to turn this around. I've had my own days where I'm like, maybe the Lord won't even do it. I forget that it is His will. And I say, maybe it's not even God's will, which is what we mostly do. When things get difficult, when things get hard, we quickly throw in the towel, forgetting who is fighting for us. The moment we grow tired, I've been praying about this. But then, a heart that is poor in spirit says, I am failing in my own strength, but not in the strength of God. More than anything else today, if there's one thing I want you to remember, even as

we are getting into this month. There is no prayer that you've prayed that God does not heard. There is no tear that you've dropped that God does not seen. God has heard you. And there's so many blessings that He has put around you. But until you acknowledge your spiritual poverty, you won't see the abundance of God that is around you. Let God arise. Let God fight for you. Stop fighting in your own strength. Let God figure it out for you. Let God deliver you. You know, sometimes we fall even into addictions and we think, you know what, I'll stop. One man, you know, at a seminar I attended last year, or is it the other year, the Bold Conference, the first edition I attended, he asked a very profound question. He says, you that made yourself sick, how can you make yourself well? And you know, that question stuck with me for months on end. You got yourself sick. You took yourself to places that got you sick. You've moved out of those places. What makes you think you're going to heal yourself? Mm-mm. Cast your burden on Him. It's exhausting. Fidanasha, let God carry the weight. Stop carrying it. Let God carry the weight. And that is my message to you in this first hour. If you're going to share scripture with anyone this evening, tell them this, my brother, my sister, let God carry the weight. That is the word for us today. Let God carry the weight. Blessed are the poor in spirit, for theirs is the kingdom of God. Blessed are those who mourn, for they will be comforted. I don't know what tears you've shed, but may you receive comfort. This is God's word. It is not my word. It's not Radio Christian Voice's word. It is the word of God. And I want you to find comfort in this. I want you to find hope in this, that you will be comforted. And the Lord is filling you up. Listen, just take a moment to pray. Thank Him. If you're feeling anything that's negative, because of things that have happened or expectations, unmet expectations, listen, there's what we do. We thank and praise Him at all times. So just take a moment to thank the Lord, to praise Him, to just worship Him. And if there's a burden in your heart this evening, listen, it's not for you to carry. Please, it's not for you to carry. Let the Spirit of God lift that burden off your shoulder. Talk to Him. The Holy Spirit is a person. Just as you are hearing my voice, He is present. Psalm 51 verses 17. What is it telling us? That the Lord is closer to a broken heart. He is closer to a broken spirit. If you are broken this evening, do the right thing. Let Him carry the weight. Just say a short prayer as we get into this evening's anchor scripture. Ephraim leads us into a moment of worship with Mwishinalienu. If you find any name that is stronger and more powerful than the name of Jesus, I'm waiting. Please do tell me. For now, take a moment to pray.

And that's Ephraim with Mwishinalienu. The Bible tells us that he was given a name that is above every other name. That at the mention of the name of Jesus, every knee must bow. I love what the Bible further goes on to say. In heaven, he was given a name that is above every other name. In heaven, on earth, and under the earth. We can't argue with the Bible. That's what the Word of God says. This is why I love the name of Jesus. I'm waiting if there is any name more powerful than this name. I'm waiting. There has been none. It is exactly 21:52. I have Yoram Chabamba saying, "You are inspiring me so much." We bless God. We bless God. Mwabombeni. Biki denipo. All right. Thank you very much, therefore, for coming through. No name, but Tuatote la sana. All right. Nightlight. In the first hour, we are doing our recap. We are catching up. We are having our devotion. The second hour, we are diving. David puts it well, that deep calleth unto deep. We go deep into the Word of God. We don't even request for songs. We just sit with the Scripture because we want the Word of God to fall and grow deep in our hearts. All right. The third hour is for us to get into prayer, to respond to God's word. Because what have we learned about prayer? If not that, prayer aligns you to what God wants to do. Okay. We don't change the mind of God by praying. It is us who become aligned to God's purpose for our lives. What is it that God wants you to do in this season? Every day, God is saying something. Every day, God gives us an assignment. Have you understood what your assignment is for this week? Even for today, in this hour, have you understood it? So the third hour for us, we respond prayerfully and we align ourselves to what the Lord is doing. Jacob from Chainda, long time. How are you doing? And you are present today. We thank God for your life. A message there coming through saying amen. Emma, good evening to you. Thank you for being a part of the program. Agnes from Kitwe, how are you doing? I'm happy to see you with us, Agnes, this evening. Frey Kaumba. Madam Frey Kaumba. Mwaponabuti. I haven't heard from you in a long time. You're saying good evening, my brother. Long time. Tula sweetie. Good background, eh? You know, moga tedi gadi di gu kala gu back bench. Gambo, nyueboba frega umba. Ndagashita reserve city ano, gu front. Ndate city. Njaba fre. You know, fre madeza tababonege. Ani, bakala gu back bench. You know, tualumba. Mami aleregwe. Praise the Lord. I have another message here. A response, Petronella. You know, this is interesting. We always say Petronella from Chalala. Petronella, it's going to take some time for me to get used to say Petronella in Kalulushi. You're saying what I learned on Nightlight on the 12th of March, 2026. Wow. March. I got to go through my notes. John 4, verses 35. There is a reward in doing good. We should share.

0: hear the word of God. We should share our testimonies. Oh man, Petronella is really challenging us this evening. Ha! Huh? She goes on to write, on the 22nd of April 2026, Romans 8:35. Who shall separate us from the love of God? Eh? No one can. No one will. Praise the Lord. Another message here. Dokas Siasoi from Mutendere. You're saying, hey, how are you, family? It's Dokas. Dokas, I gotta give it to you. I love how consistent you've been on the program. I would also just love to know, you've been consistent on the program. How is it helping you reach out to others? Moses and Kitwe, we see you. And as we are getting into the third hour on the prayer altar, today pepa chapamo. So stay with us. On WhatsApp, it's Grace saying, good evening, RCV family, enjoying nightlight. As we are getting into the second hour, mwebana bakwalesa, has anyone received the word of God from you today? Have they heard from God because you prayed with them or you shared a gospel resource? Text me, WhatsApp me. Who is this person that you've shared a gospel resource with? For our anchor scripture, mwishikubwalelo, natuweke la mubukia Acts. Number, mwishikubwalelo, to the verse 3, Acts chapter 3. Your book yo tunakutanga mjua jalelo. So tunakutanga Acts chapter 3 verses 19. Nge mjina Bible pa wipi. Senda imu tange. Bible na kwamba mune verses 19. Repent then and turn to God so that your sins may be wiped out, that times of refreshing may come from the Lord. The question I have, what is repentance? What does it mean to repent? And have you helped anyone repent? This is Nightlight, helping you fall in love with God's word even more. Up next, the news.
1: Every time you're sharing the gospel, you are planting seeds. So share your testimony and let us know how it goes on 0956-200-490. 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
1: Gears urges President Hichilema not to reappoint ministers that previously underperformed. Political activist Rudolf Mwanza calls for stronger public accountability measures for MPs. And Kenya temporarily amnesty eases fears among East African migrants. Good evening with the main news. I'm Christabel Kamono. The Governance and Elections Advocates and Research Services GIES has urged President Hakainde Hichilema not to reappoint cabinet ministers who underperformed during their previous five-year term. GIES Executive Director Patrick Kaumba says retaining ministers who failed to deliver could continue to hinder national development and effective service delivery. Speaking to RCV News and Lusaka Today, Mr. Kaumba said President Hichilema should prioritize appointing ministers who understand the direction the country needs to take and are committed to putting national interests above personal or political interests. Mr. Kaumba said the president should take time to assess a wide pool of potential candidates capable of serving the nation with diligence and competence, including individuals from alliance partner parties. He has further called on President Hichilema to thoroughly scrutinize the credentials and performance of individuals being proposed for ministerial positions. Mr. Kaumba said cabinet appointments should be based on competence, integrity, and the ability to deliver on government's development agenda.
2: Also, there should be consideration for balancing the regions in terms of representation. And we have seen the UPN alliance penetrating literally every region. So we think that this is a good advantage to balance the cabinet. Also, it will not do to retain underperforming

0: engagements with constituents. Mr. Mwanza has also called on MPs to publish annual reports outlining their activities and progress made on issues affecting their constituencies. He says such reports would enable citizens to assess how effectively their elected representatives are performing their roles. Mr. Mwanza said that constituents should be able to establish how many issues affecting their areas have been raised in Parliament, parliamentary matters their MPs have participated in, and the engagements held with the people they represent. He has, however, cautioned against confusing the responsibilities of MPs with those of government ministries and local authorities.
1: Citizens should be able to see what their representative is actually working on. We should also encourage every MP to publish an annual report of their activities. This should not be about propaganda, but about giving constituents a clear picture of the work undertaken during the year. This kind of transparency would make politicians more accountable, also help distinguish those who are genuinely working from those who are simply occupying office. An MP who is doing a good job should not have a problem showing the public what they have achieved.
0: The Civil Society for Poverty Reduction, CSPR, says the August 2026 Treasury release reflects responsible short-term fiscal management, but also highlights the continued constraints facing Zambia's fiscal space. CSPR Executive Director Isabel Mukelebai says the release of 16.1 billion kwacha demonstrates government's commitment to meeting essential financial obligations. Ms. Mukelebai says debt servicing and arrears accounted for almost half of the August allocation, while only 1.7 billion kwacha, representing about 10.5%, was allocated to transfers, subsidies, and social benefits. She says notable programs under this allocation include the Social Cash Transfer Program, which provides income support to vulnerable households, as well as grant-aided institutions such as hospitals. Ms. Mukelebai says timely debt payments and the clearance of verified arrears can strengthen Zambia's fiscal credibility, improve liquidity for suppliers, and contribute to financial system stability. However, she says the composition of the August release demonstrates that government continues to operate within a constrained fiscal environment. According to CSPR, debt service and arrears absorbed approximately 47% of the August allocation, while capital expenditure accounted for only about 5.6%. Ms. Mukelebai said that this means a significant portion of available resources is being committed to past and mandatory obligations, leaving limited funds for new investments and frontline public service. She says the trend is consistent with CSPR's media analysis, which found that in June, 34.9 billion kwacha out of the 49.1 billion kwacha released, about 71% went towards debt service and arrears. Ms. Mukelebai has cautioned that a high overall treasury release does not necessarily translate into increased resources reaching schools, health facilities, local authorities, and development projects. In African news, a temporary amnesty for undocumented East African migrants in Kenya after the government urged them to formally register at their embassies and further extended their stay in the country. Last week, Kenya's President William Ruto gave foreign-owned small businesses until Monday to shut down, saying the country has not built investor confidence for hawkers. For the duration of this designated registration period, all individuals undergoing registration will be presumed legally present in the Republic of Kenya, their statement said. Ruto's remarks last week sparked fear among many foreigners, particularly Burundians who make a living through street vending in Nairobi, prompting a rush to secure documents to return home. Coming up shortly, at least two people dead after Russian strikes on Kyiv. This and more, stay tuned.

0: know that sharing a gospel video or resource is a simple way to spread the gospel of Jesus Christ to someone who doesn't know God? Sharing the gospel plants seeds of truth in people's hearts. Share Jesus boldly today.
1: And now the rest of the news. At least two people have been killed after Russia resumed airstrikes on the Ukrainian capital of Kiev early on Tuesday, officials said. The attack came after both countries agreed to halt strikes on each other's capitals for 3 days while U.S. Donald Trump's top envoys visited Moscow and Kiev. Ukrainian President Volodymyr Zelensky said on Monday he expected the war to continue into the winter following talks with Steve Witkoff and Jared Kushner, their first visit to Ukraine since Russia's full-scale invasion. That's the news today. Here is another look at the headlines.

The Governance and Elections Advocates and Research Services GIES has urged President Hage Ndehijlema not to reappoint cabinet ministers who underperformed during the previous five-year term. Political activist Rudolf Mwanza has called for stronger public accountability measures for members of parliament, urging lawmakers to provide citizens with regular information on their performance. And a temporary amnesty for undocumented East African migrants in Kenya after the government urged them to formally register at their embassies and further extended their stay in the country. For more news, follow us on our social media platforms. You can find us on Facebook, Instagram, X, and YouTube with the handle RCV News. My name is Christabel Kamanu. Stay tuned.

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It's about time. Celebrating Christian excellence.

My name is Mayenza Nation. I say no to violence. I say no to hate speech. I say no to political intolerance. I say no to tribalism. I say yes to a prosperous Zambia. I say yes to a united Zambia. I say yes to a peaceful Zambia. One Zambia, one nation. I choose peace because I am Zambian.

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0: 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The vision concerning Judah and Jerusalem that Isaiah, son of Amoz, saw during the reigns of Uzziah. This is the word that came to Jeremiah from the Lord.
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4: Being bold is actually beyond pressing shift keys. It's beyond shaving machines. It's beyond reversing a cancerous disease. Being bold is coming to the understanding that the harvest is more than plenty, but those willing to put in the work are few. Turn quickly to the book of Matthew, past 28 chapters and come to verses 19 and realize the mandate is to look at the world and all its nations and say to ourselves, therefore, I'll go too. I'll go and love my neighbor enough to want to see them in heaven. I'll go and be compassionate enough to share the gospel with no fear end. I'll remember that persecution must be for his name's sake, because I'm grafted in. To God, we kids are namesakes. The practicality requires me to step into faith. Convos to point to the true source in the Bible to pronounce the gospel. I share my testimony to shame the past and the accusers thereof. I share the message of his goodness, and it is to church I invite you. I step into prayer and offering daily support to the brethren, being a good example of righteous standing to all my sisters, and then realize that it's time we disciples went out to disciple others, to disciple the world into getting to know the God of the Bible. So go ye into the world and share his word boldly. The call is to engage culture for his glory.
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0: Yes.
1: Concerning me, sooner or later, it would turn in my favor.
0: Yes. Oh, man. Welcome to Nightlight. We are officially in the second hour of the program, Vashon Micho, with Turning Around for Me. It is a declaration. I pray for you that the Lord will turn things around for you so that you can step out boldly and share the testimony of the Lord's goodness over your life. It's exactly 22:25. I'm Praise Mashilipa, Anko Malumbo. Welcome to this second hour of the program. For our anchor scripture, Tubelenga Acts chapter 3, verses 19. Iverse ikamba pali repentance. Manje tifuna kushita understand musiku ya leo. God the repentance in ichani. Makamba repent. Somebody asks me one time, nishini kutenga penti no penta mofuti. So, you know what? Let's have this conversation this evening. My phone line is open, 0956-200-490. What do we mean when we say repent? I have a couple of comments on our Facebook in the comment section. And I want us to talk about this. When you describe what repentance is, maybe you can also share with us your testimony of how you repented, of how you become born again. Do you only repent once or you repent every day? What is repentance? What is an act of repentance? Is it something you do once or you repent every day, every time? What is repentance, children of God? 0956-200-490. How did you repent? Are you still repenting or you only repent once? We would love to hear that story. One of the comments on our Facebook page, in the comment section, Diana Banda says, repentance is to turn away from the wrong things I was doing, to live a well-pleasing life that God wants. Douglas Lucia says to return from sin. Chanda Nonde Royd, also from Facebook, writes to us and says, to turn away from wicked ways and promises to do better. Barbara Kakoma, also with a similar response, says, to turn away from wicked ways, to turn away from your sins. Gio Kape says, the Bible word for repent in Greek is metanoia, a change of mind that leads to a change of direction. We have a call. Let's take this and see who we have with us. You are through to Nightlight on Radio Christian Voice. Good evening.
2: Good evening. How are you?
0: I am well. Your name and where you're calling us from?
2: I am Jacob from Chainda.
0: Jacob from Chainda. Let's get into the word. Acts chapter 3 verses 19 is saying, repent then and turn to God so that your sins may be wiped out, that the times of refreshing may come from the Lord. What do you understand from what the scripture is saying in the context of repentance? What exactly are we learning?
2: We are learning that repentance simply itself is turning away from our wicked ways and going before God and wishing that we will do better. And you ask that repentance, is it every day or just once? Repentance is every day, because we sin every day. You know, sometimes we do things that we even don't know that this is a sin. So we have to repent every day.
0: So when you repented the first time, you've still continued to repent. It's something that happens every day.
2: Yes.
0: All right. Jacob, before I let you go, have you ever helped anyone to repent? Have you ever led anyone into repentance?
2: Not really.
0: Not really?
2: Yes, because I am 16 years old. That's when I repented last year.
0: Last year? You gave your life to Christ last year?
2: Yes, that's when I got baptized.
0: Oh, man, that's the best decision you made, Jacob. And you're 16. Right time. There's never a wrong time to start sharing the word of God with others. You can start now. And I believe that through this program, you'll be able to learn ways, and with the help of the Holy Spirit, you'll be able to learn on how to lead others into repentance. Thank you so much for coming through, Jacob.
2: All right, thank you.
0: All right. My brother there, Jacob, 16, says, I gave my life to Christ last year, and repentance is something that you do every day. Margaret, have you helped anyone repent? Have you led anyone into a prayer of repentance? Here in the message, you're saying repentance is turning away from sin, never going back there. Margaret in Ndola. All right. Brother Malumbo, I'm enjoying Nightlight program, and I always make gospel resources by sharing the message of repentance to whoever I meet. In a day, almost 5 to 10 people, and testimonies follows. This one is coming through from Brother Boyd Kafula from Christ is Worthy Ministries. Oh, man, thank you so much for coming through, my brother, Brother Boyd. That's Worthy Healing Ministries Prayer Tower in Mutendere East. And you go on to say, I prayed for a young lady who was mentally disturbed yet pregnant, and the man who impregnated her refused. Upon laying my hands upon her, God healed her instantly, and she has given birth to a baby girl, Favor. Oof. Her mental illness is normal. This Saturday, we are gathering together and contribute something to her and the child. Here, testimonies are order of the day. All we need is kingdom finances. This is again coming through from Brother Boyd Kafula of Christ is Worthy Healing Ministries Prayer Tower in Mutendere East, just behind St. Augustine Catholic Church. And is this you extending an invitation? And you're going to say, oh, welcome. Thank you very much for coming through, man of God there. Estela in Chalala. Okay, we don't have Petronella in Chalala today, but we have Estela. Estela, thank you very much for coming through. I've not heard from you in a long time. I wonder what has been happening. You've been in the back bench? What have you been doing back bench there? Thank you so much for getting in touch. I have a question here again that has been thrown on you listening in right now. Lukundo in Kitwe is saying, is repentance same as being born again? Very good question there. Let's have this conversation. You're reaching me on the number 0956-200-490. The third hour for us is to get into prayer. So I want you to reach us on the number 0956-200-490. There's somebody listening in right now. Maybe they even give their life to Christ, but they don't understand what repentance is. And it's always a challenge to speak on things you don't fully understand. And this is why for us on Nightlight, we say iron sharpens iron. This is why you come in and help somebody understand what repentance is. You are through to Nightlight on Radio Christian Voice. Your name and where you're calling us from.
3: My name is Mapulika.
0: Our chief theologian, my brother. Mapulika.
3: Mwatandalauri.
0: I'm writing it down now. Mwatandalauri. Thank you so much, my brother. Welcome.
3: Yeah, report reporting. I think you just put your time in the front seat. Most of the time when you hear the word repent, that is the thing that I think about. Come down at your moment, when you look at the Bible, the word repentance has something to do with the condition of our thinking. To repent is to change the way you have been programmed to think. So we repent whenever we change our mind. For instance, the Bible in Exodus chapter 32, verse 14, the story when Moses interceded for the children of Israel when he wanted to wipe them out. The Bible says that, and the Lord repented of the way of the evil which he thought to unto his people. So the question is, if you think that it's all you have to do is to know it in our pleasure and it's good to do it. So we repent every time we change the way we think.
0: Yeah.
3: But the repent is to change the way we think or grant to think. in my head comes a thing that you repent every day. Yes, as long as you change how you think,

0: repente vakim nichimozimozi nonkala born again ndiye question yamene vatifunsa baba lukundo kukundola ati being born again vidisemu na kushita repenti olo visia nako visia na mungi la buwanja
1: no they are different the repent just like I said depends the way you be programmed to think to be born again to be born of to be born of God to be born of the spirit well everyone in this world was born of flesh and blood now when you are born again you are born of the spirit you are born of God. So it doesn't necessarily mean that when you are born again, then you stop repenting. You can be born again, but repentance is not concrete. It doesn't mean that when you are born again, it's considered one kind of person. So to be born again, you can start repenting.
0: For the renewing of our minds, for the repenting of our minds.
1: Renewing of our mind, we can like it in the same time. We are changing the way we think, then we are replacing the way of God. We are replacing pardon my expression, we are replacing trash with the word of God. Because we have been conditioned to think a certain way. Now the word of God comes now to renew our mind. We have now the mind of God. We think according to how God is.
0: Vakim, zikomo kwambiri tayamikira. We will find ways, Brother Akim, to make you a part of the program. Don't worry. Zukova, Brother Akim. You're listening to Nightlight on Radio Christian Voice, your home since 94. All right. A message here. Ivan Simbewe, who is at work right now in Riverside, Kitwe, says, pray for my son, Meshack Emmanuel Mbewe. He's having stomach pains and a headache. We pray for his healing in the name of Jesus, that God would touch Meshack Emmanuel Mbewe and heal his body. Kunda Mercy in Solwezi says, I love the topic which you've brought tonight. And this is my first time here. Mr. Njovu Matthews from Mushtala shared the gospel with me on Sunday and told me to be listening to Nightlight. God bless you. Amen. Wadikwisaba Njovu Matthews. We want to thank him. You did. So, you know, you invite somebody to church, but also invite somebody to tune in. That's another way of sharing a resource with them, because what we are talking about here is the word of God that builds them up. It encourages them. Praise the Lord. Bamesi twatotela sana for this encouragement. Matthews in Jovu, Kusolo is always ku backbench. Thank you very much for being with us. Lisa Mpale. Okay. We have this message from Bondate Divine. Bondate Divine, Mchwani Kachenu. Mubulela kuli, repentance is turning away from Satan and turning to God. Kabanana resident of Living Faith, aka Winners Chapel Liwala. I was at Winners Chapel Liwala very, very recently. My best friend, my childhood friend, has been going to Winners Chapel since we were little. So he invited me most recently, and I couldn't say no, because also Inyengelela told me, I'll buy you a big fish after service. So I was like, okay, you know what? Let's go together. I want that fish. Here is a message. Estella, my sister Estella, is saying, getting born again, it's giving your life to Christ, while repentance is standing away from the bad things or where you have been living your life. Okay. I love this distinction. To repent is to become a Christian. All right. My sister Petronella, who's no longer in Chalala, now in Kalulushi, is saying, I'm proud to say, Yes, I did share scriptures with mom who got sick again and was taken to Progress Medical Center in Kitwe. Isaiah 53 verses 5, by his wounds we are healed. Isaiah 54 verses 17, no weapon forged against mom will prevail. I told her that. If there is no sickness in Christ, then there is no sickness in her too. The tests came out negative and she is better now. Our God is a healer and he never fails. Ah, this is a powerful testimony. We give God the glory and the praise. Amen. And you go on to say, Petronella, that repentance is turning away from a sinful life. Once you do so, not turning back to your old ways, you cannot be going back and forth, or rather move in cycles.

Joyce is saying, I like the story coming today, and repent simply means turn back, that your sins may be blotted out. Good evening, Brother Malumbo. I feel it's time I repented just an hour ago. Man, I lost a friend of mine on a motorbike accident. This is coming from Stebbing in Solwezi. Oh, man, I'm so sorry to hear that. Deeply sorry for your loss. Mary from Ndola saying, love the topic. Oh, man, another message here. Pastor Boyd Kafula, our national watchman, sent another message in the sharing. 2 Corinthians 5 verses 17, Revelations 12 verses 12, Ephesians chapter 6 verses 12, and Proverbs 28 verses 13, as well as 2 Corinthians chapter 2 verses 11. I'm just going to run through them real quick one more time. 2 Corinthians chapter 2 verses 11, Proverbs 28 verses 13, Ephesians 6 verses 12, and Revelations chapter 12 verses 12, as well as 2 Corinthians chapter 5 verses 17. All right. Wonder the divine has responded saying, you're going to say, born again is spiritual birth, while repentance is, oof. Man, he goes on to say, is movement from diabolical ways of life to a Christ-centered life. I love that line. I've shared it with Sangha Tembo in the morning. Repentance is moving from your diabolical ways. Man, I love that. Isaac in Chilenge says, I think repentance is turning away from your old ways to new ways. We repent once and confess daily. That's what I think. Thank you very much. Confession is key to opening someone's heart for Christ to enter, which then leads to them being born again. Lukundo, God bless you. Confession is key, all right? Yes. Another message here is saying, this is Matthew Zinjovo from Mushdala. Repentance simply means accepting your wrongdoing and staying away from them, coming from the backbenchers. Awe, the backbenchers are well represented today. Thank you very much for getting in touch with us. Jess Mbuzi, I was searching for you in my message box. I'm glad you're with us. Saying good evening, my lovely brother Malumbo. You're a blessing in my life. I'm brother Jess Mbuzi in 15 miles. Hey, brother, you're doing a great job. May God bless you. Patience from Solwezi. Thank you very much there for getting in touch and being a part of Nightlight this evening. We are reading from the book of Acts chapter 3. Yes, we are reading Acts chapter 3. Very profoundly put here, and we're reading verses 19. The English Standard Version says, repent therefore and turn back that your sins may be blotted out. The NIV, which is what we mostly read from, is saying, repent then and turn to God so that your sins may be wiped out. The times of refreshing may come from the Lord. Therefore, repent and return so that your sins may be wiped away, in order that the times of refreshing may come from the presence of the Lord. These are different versions that we are, that's what we are reading this evening. Bafrega umba, batudembela message, mujitonga, tulaibala after this song by Joseph Zulu Chilolo. While we break down what repentance is, I have a question. Who have you helped or led to a moment of repentance? Who is it? And how did you help them? Was it through a gospel song you shared? Was it through a church invitation? Was it through starting a faith conversation? How did it happen for you? Praise the Lord. This is Nightlight, helping you fall in love with God's word even more. And we break for a sound of worship. Joseph Zulu says Chilolo. After this, I have two

I just can't wait for us to get into the third hour. We do not know how to pray, but the Spirit of God Himself makes intercessions for us that, you know, the intercessions that, with groanings that cannot be uttered. I was sharing most recently on the most recent episode of Nightlight. I was sharing how the enemy works to attack your prayer life. You won't see him come. He first attacks your mind. I love every time I talk about, I say the word mind, the battle for the Christian mind comes to mind. Yes, the battle for the Christian mind with Kunda Malama and Dr. Baker. We've underestimated the devil's trickery. He is so cunning. Ni crook. And so you find we're getting into the third hour to pray. You were okay from the first hour. You're just feeling good. You're enjoying the program. All of a sudden, this is when you felt all the exhaustion from last year. It has come on your body. You just want to crash, right? Or maybe this is when you've started now worrying about all the unnecessary things because we are heading into prayer time. Or you just start feeling frustrated. A number of times, the enemy has pulled this trick on me. I think it is on this platform last week or the other week where I was even sharing that I remember being in church and, man, the church was on fire, that the people were just praying. In fact, according to me, people that Sunday prayed more than they had ever prayed in church. But for me, I felt so isolated. My mind was blown out of church. I felt anxious. I felt angry. I felt depressed. All in a small moment of time. In 5 minutes, I felt all the 4 degrees of separation. But the devil works in that way, to attack your mind, to keep you misaligned. Praise the Lord. So we're getting into the third hour. We are responding to God's word, to turn away from the world and to turn our hearts to the Lord. Bafrega Umba says, Gusanduga jambaguti gulega jibi. To repent means to stop the bad you are doing. Repentance is turning away from sin and being born again. When one gets washed with water through the flesh and with fire through the Spirit. All right. Thank you very much there for getting in touch. You are reaching us on 0956-200-490. Jess and Boozy also, thank you for bouncing back. I have a very lengthy message here. Daniel, good to hear from you after a very long time. I appreciate you sharing with us. Margaret Ndola saying, as a zone in Grace Ministries, Worship Center Church Ndola, we went out to evangelize in Nkwazi or Sinia compound. We shared tracts with some group of people, among them youths and men who were just idling around. At the end of it all, there was a call to repentance, and 9 of them out of the bigger group repented and gave their life to Christ. That was some 4 years back. Thank you very much, Margaret, for coming through and sharing that part of your testimony. Lukundo, you're saying, wow, I think you're just talking to me. I almost switched off the radio. Listen, don't stay with us. It's just 1 minute and we're getting into the third and final hour. Listen, you have to talk to your father this evening. You have to talk to the one that created and owns the earth. You know, sometimes even for jobs, there's people we know at uya in a connection. So nkamuza tansaki di dekonchito, nzaipeza fast. This evening, I want you, and I say this from the bottom of my heart, shift your mind from dependency on anyone. If it's getting into school that you are trusting God for, trust God and God alone.

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Join us for Watchman, a sacred hour of prayer and intercession, exclusively on Radio Christian Voice. 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Let us be the light that pierces through the darkness, the voice that echoes in the silence. Tune in tonight and be part of the prayers. Be

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1: Being bold is actually beyond pressing shift keys. It's beyond shaving machines. It's beyond reversing a cancerous disease. Being bold is coming to the understanding that the harvest is more than plenty, but those willing to put in the work are few. Turn quickly to the book of Matthew, past 28 chapters and come to verses 19 and realize the mandate is to look at the world and all its nations and say to ourselves, therefore, I'll go too. I'll go and love my neighbor enough to want to see them in heaven. I'll go and be compassionate enough to share the gospel with no fear end. I'll remember that persecution must be for his name's sake, because I'm grafted in. To God, we kids are namesakes. The practicality requires me to step into faith. Convos to point to the true source in the Bible to pronounce the gospel. I share my testimony to shame the past and the accusers thereof. I share the message of his goodness and it is to church I invite ya. I step into prayer and offering daily support to the brethren, being a good example of righteous standing to all my sisters, and then realize that it's time we disciples went out to disciple others, to disciple the world into getting to know the God of the Bible. So go ye into the world and share his word boldly. The call is to engage culture for his glory.
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3: Welcome back to Nightlight. 5 minutes into the third hour, Robin writes and says, enjoying this program more and more. I'm a backbencher in Mutendere. But Bob, you know, on Nightlight, we have, is it a rule or a law? It's a law. We don't allow people to enjoy the program. We want people to share the word of God so that more of us can come into a place or a state of repentance and give our lives to Christ. Praise the Lord. Matthew's from Mushdala in Solwezi, the backbencher. Thank you very much for coming through. You're asking a question. We did get an answer to this, the difference between born again and repentance. You're born again once, but repentance is something that requires a renewal of, it's basically a renewal of your mind, the renewing of your mind. So there is a difference between the two, right? You can be born again, but you are still required to repent. Right? Because think of this, do not let the sun go down in anger. But then maybe you were angry, you've held a grudge. You need to repent from that. Praise the Lord. Now, listen, I did mention that we have two challenges. The first challenge I have for us is something that we are carrying for this month of September. It is a very, very simple challenge. I want you to pick a verse or a chapter or a Bible story. But most importantly, I want you to pick a verse that you're going to memorize. That's the challenge

on Nightlight. Memorize one Bible verse, just one Bible verse or a scripture. We will share it together. So today is what? Today is basically the middle of the week, isn't it? It's Tuesday, but in a few hours, it's going to be Wednesday. So on a Monday, we do Nightlight Monday to Thursday. So you have today, Wednesday, Thursday, Friday, Saturday, Sunday, till we meet on another Monday. I want you to pick just one verse from the Bible. If as we begin to pray, the Holy Spirit will give you this scripture, or you yourself, you are just going to pick. You have to memorize this verse, right? It must be in your mind. It must be in your head. And this verse you're picking, you're not just memorizing it. But I want you to try this exercise. Speak this scripture to yourself. Speak it, meditate on it, memorize it. When we come on Monday, I want you to share with me the experience you've had in picking a scripture, reciting it, memorizing it, meditating on it. And if the Lord wills it, He tells you to share it with somebody, go ahead and share that scripture with someone. So this is the challenge we have, to pick any verse from the Bible as the Spirit of God will lead you. But you have to memorize it. It's a memory verse you need to carry for 2026. We thank our Sunday school teachers. They help us memorize Bible verses then. But now you are able to read and do it on your own. Pick a verse. Read it, recite it, meditate on it, memorize it. When we get back on Monday, we'll spend the first hour reciting these memory verses and sharing what they've done or what the experience has done for you. So if you know somebody, throw this challenge on them. Let them memorize a verse. Praise the Lord. For now, we are in the third hour. We are lifting our voices to pray. Maybe in our day-to-day, there's things we've done, things we've said. You answered that person rudely in the office. You are listening to Nightlight enjoying. They are, you know, broken over what you told them. And maybe we take time to respond prayerfully. We take time to pray. Amen. So we are stepping onto the prayer altar. We're not going into the prayer altar alone, right? The Holy Spirit is with us. And even as we begin to worship, the angels are worshiping with us. We are joining this evening. We are joining the heavenly angels as they worship. We're also saying, we are here to worship you. We are here to pour our lives before you. We are here, Lord, to be realigned, to be redirected, that what you declared in Matthew 28 is fulfilled, that we are able to go and step out boldly to share your word. And even now, Lord, as we are stepping onto the prayer altar, even now as we have a challenge to memorize your word, Holy Spirit, we pray that you will lead and guide us into all truth. Listen, you have things you're praying for. You have things you're believing God for. Lift your voice and let's begin to pray. I'm back on radio tomorrow, 21 to midnight. But this hour is so special. Lift your voice and let's pray together. Leading us into worship is the sound of praise. Ephesians Project says, Aba maka pantue, this God, ba maka. Lift your voice and let's pray.

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¡Ey! ¡Ay, ya! ¡Ay, ya! ¡Ele los! ¡Oh, my God! ¡Oh, my God!

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We'd love to hear all about it. Your testimony fuels others to step out in faith. So reach out and let us celebrate with you on 0956-200-4490.

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I hear it. I hear it. I hear it. I hear it. I hear it. I hear it. I hear it. I hear the sound of revival breaking out all over the earth. I hear the sound of revival even breaking out in this room.

me tell you something, rain only matters to those who have seed in the ground. If you don't have seed in the ground, rain is a nuisance. But if you've been planting some things, if you've been praying some things, when the rain comes, you can expect a harvest. Follow. This is for everybody who's been sowing a seed in a dry season. And you keep saying, I wonder where my harvest is. The harvest is connected to the rain.

0: sometimes feel like everything is meaningless, like every day is just spent in vain.
1: To be honest, that's how I felt before I had a personal relationship with Jesus Christ. So I completely get you.
0: Oh yeah?
1: It's impossible to find true meaning apart from our Creator. You know, God created us for a purpose, but we can only find it when we are in a relationship with Him.
0: That sounds amazing. But where do you even begin to have a relationship with a God you can't see?
1: Listen, God has revealed Himself to us in many ways. You find Him in nature, that's His creation. You find Him in His Word contained in the Bible. And you find Him through Jesus Christ, His Son, that He sent to die for us. You know, God loves you so much and is ready to reveal Himself to you if you let Him in. I'm actually glad that you've asked these questions.
0: Wow, that's amazing. How do I let Him in?
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3: 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My sister Swazi. Can you sing it in Zulu? I want to hear it in Zulu. Say. Put your hands together like that. Come on, my sister.
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3: One more time, my sister. 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
1: Say. Give all your glory.
0: One more time, say.
1: Give all your glory.
0: Oh, put your hands together for Jesus. 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

0: Hey, I just sent you something.
1: Oh my God, another meme?
0: Nope, better. I sent you a devotion that really spoke to me today. I found it very encouraging and challenging.
1: Thanks, bro. Very thoughtful of you. I will check it out.
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0: Being bold is actually beyond pressing shift keys. It's beyond shaving machines. It's beyond reversing a cancerous disease. Being bold is coming to the understanding that the harvest is more than plenty, but those willing to put in the work are few. Turn quickly to the book of Matthew, past 28 chapters and come to verses 19 and realize the mandate is to look at the world and all its nations and say to ourselves, therefore, I'll go too. I'll go and love my neighbor enough to want to see them in heaven. I'll go and be compassionate enough to share the gospel with no fear end. I'll remember that persecution must be for his name's sake, because I'm grafted in. To God, we kids are namesakes. The practicality requires me to step into faith. Convos to point to the true source in the Bible to pronounce the gospel. I share my testimony to shame the past and the accusers thereof. I share the message of his goodness, and it is to church I invite you. I step into prayer and offering daily support to the brethren, being a good example of righteous standing to all my sisters, and then realize that it's time we disciples went out to disciple others, to disciple the world into getting to know the God of the Bible. So go ye into the world and share his word boldly. The call is to engage culture for his glory.
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2: I want to make the following declaration. I declare today that I submit myself as president to the Lordship of Jesus Christ. I likewise submit the government and the entire nation of Zambia to the Lordship of Jesus Christ. I further declare that Zambia is a Christian nation.

welcome to today's Watchman program. I'm your fellow Watchman, Reverend Joyce Mwanza, who is with you. And I invite you to pray with me as we bring this great nation of Zambia before God. Zambia is a Christian nation, and we do believe in 2 Chronicles chapter 7, verse 14, which says, "If my people who are called by my name shall humble themselves and pray and seek my face and turn away from their wicked ways, then will I hear from heaven, will forgive their sin and heal their land." The land of Zambia needs to be healed. Yes, it needs to be healed from the many forces that fight it. And God is in covenant with us. He's the one that fights our battles. But we also need to play a role, and that is to worship Him. And this worshiping Him is not singing, is not saying words of worship. It's total obedience to God. Total obedience to God. The first time the word worship was mentioned in the Old Testament was much, much later, during the time Abraham was sacrificing his son. Abraham worshipped God. Now, there was no singing, there was no beating of drums, but the Bible says that he said, "Let us go and worship God." So, worship is total surrender to God, and that's the role that we can play as believers and as a church, as those that believe in the Lord Jesus Christ. Today, I want us to pray that God may restore our dominion. God gave us dominion when He created Adam and Eve. When you go to the book of Genesis, the book of beginnings, Genesis chapter 1, verse 26, the Bible reads, "Then God said, let us make man in our image, according to our likeness, and let them have dominion over the fish of the sea, over the birds of the air, and over the cattle, over all the earth, and over every creeping thing that creeps on the earth." That's the dominion that God gave us. We are still afraid of certain animals. We're still afraid of, to go in the sea. You know, some of us are even afraid of big fish and the rest. But God says, have dominion. Now, what is this dominion that we lost? You need to know that Genesis 1 and 2 are foundations of everything that God has said in the Word of God. Adam lost it, and it continued like that. And when Jesus Christ came, we hear how that God brought back the dominion to us. Jesus said, "I give you power to tread upon serpents and scorpions and over all the powers of the enemy, and nothing will do you harm." God has given us the authority. And He says, whatever you allow on earth will be allowed in heaven. And whatever you loose or disallow on earth, it will be disallowed in heaven. So you have the power, you have the dominion. But we have lost this dominion, and we need to come back to that awareness that God has given us dominion.

to rule, not to manipulate other people. No. It is to rule over the powers of the enemy. To rule over the powers of the enemy. And the Bible says nothing will do us harm. As a nation of Zambia, we have been troubled in many ways. We have been shaken in many ways. Some have lost hope. Others are still holding on to the, you know, to the thin string. Others still have faith. But it does not matter how much faith you have. Even the faith as little as that of a mustard seed, God is able to hear you. God is able to listen to you. God is able to answer your prayers. So today, we're going to pray that God may restore the dominion that we have lost. Of course, he didn't take it away from us. We lost it ourselves through our carelessness, our careless living. If we lost that dominion carelessly, we need to repent. We need to ask God to forgive us and then allow him to give it back to us. Let us pray. Father, in the mighty name of Jesus, we thank you. We bless your holy name. Oh, our Heavenly Father, our Daddy, you love us. You care for us. We give you thanks and praise, Almighty God, that you love us, that you care for us. Thank you for sending your Son, Jesus Christ, to die for us on the cross of Calvary. Yes, where he accomplished everything, where he said, it is finished, it is finished. Yes, you finished everything, oh God. Thank you, oh Father, that it was in your plan to give authority and dominion to mankind, man whom you made in your image and after your likeness. We have read, oh God, how that you said, let man have dominion over the fish of the sea, the birds of the air, the cattle, and every living creeping thing, and over all the earth. Father God, if we look at ourselves, oh Lord, we have lost so much in that we have lost our authority. We have forgotten the authority that we have. Lord, we come to you, repenting to you, asking for your mercy to be upon us. Forgive us, oh Lord. Wash us, oh Lord. Cleanse us and purify us, oh God, by the blood of your Son, Jesus Christ. We repent, Almighty Father, all our sins, our carelessness, our transgressions, our iniquities, our sins, known and unknown. Lord, wash us. Lord, cleanse us. Lord, purify us, we pray, in the mighty name of Jesus Christ. We come, O God, as watchmen, and confess to you, and ask for your forgiveness. We repent, Almighty Father. We turn back to you, O Lord, maker of the heavens and the earth, and maker of our lives, who created us in his own image and after his likeness. Oh, Father, we come to you, oh God, on behalf of the nation of Zambia, as watchmen. And we ask that, Father, may you have mercy on Zambia. May you forgive Zambia. May you cleanse Zambia. May you purify Zambia. In the mighty name of Jesus Christ, we have carelessly, oh Lord, even allow the enemy to use us, oh God, in so many ways. Oh Lord, have mercy. Forgive us, Almighty Father, that we have given our birthright to the enemy. Oh Lord, because of our greed, because of our selfishness. Forgive us, we pray, in the mighty name of Jesus Christ. Oh Father God, Father of compassion, Father of mercy, wash us and cleanse us. Purify us, oh God. Purify us from every unrighteousness, every selfishness, every immorality, every adultery, every fornication, every murder, every stealing, oh God. Yes, Lord, whatever
whatever wrong we have done, oh Lord, we pray that forgive us, oh God. We pray that wash us, oh God. We pray that purify us, we pray. In the name of Jesus Christ. Twaisanga okulapira ngabana benu. Mwemfu mutubelele nyoluse. 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Mwishinera kwa Yesu Christ. We submit ourselves to you, O God, body, soul, and spirit, O God. For your mercies, O God, we come. For your mercies, we come, Jehovah God. Let your mercies be upon us, O God. Let your mercies be upon us. We thank you for the blood of Jesus, the blood that speaks better things than the blood of Abel, the blood of Jesus. Yes, let it wash and cleanse and purify us, we pray. As a nation, O God, as the church, O God, as a body of Christ, O God, in the name of Jesus Christ, oh, we cry out to you. We cry out to you, Jehovah God. No one will have mercy on us except you, O God. No one will forgive us, O God, except you, O God. No one will sanctify us, O Lord, except you, O God. We therefore come for healing that heal our hearts, O God, from every sin, from every transgression, every iniquity, in the mighty name of Jesus Christ. And now we surrender ourselves to you, O God, body, soul, and spirit. We come, O God, in obedience to your holy name, to worship you, O God, to bring our total surrendering to you, O God. Jehovah, you are ours and ours alone. Jehovah, we are yours and yours alone. We submit ourselves to you, that have your way, O God, in our lives, O God, in the name of Jesus Christ. We thank you, Jehovah God, even for your word that says, Almighty Father, that you have given us dominion over the fish of the sea, over the birds of the air, over every cattle, over every living thing, over every creeping thing, oh Jehovah, over all the earth. We lost this dominion, oh God, when we gave up, oh God, and did sin against you. Forgive us, we pray, in the name of Jesus. Forgive us, Father, O God, for selling our birthright, O God, with a bowl of soup, O God. Have mercy, O God. Forgive us for gratifying our flesh instead, Almighty Father, of honoring you, instead of surrendering to you, O God. Lord, have mercy. In the name of Jesus Christ, have mercy, my God, in the name of Jesus. All this hour, O God of prayer, Father, we pray for the nation of Zambia. Oh, Lord God Almighty, look at your church. Look at the body of Christ. Lord, we have lost authority. We have lost the dominion that you gave us, oh God. Ah, Lord, we pray that forgive your body of Christ. Your body, O God, that has turned against you, O God. You have said that if my people who are called by my name shall humble themselves and pray and seek my face and turn away from their wicked ways, then will I hear from heaven, will forgive their sin and heal their land. O Jehovah God, we repent our sins. We turn away from our wicked ways. Now, as a body of Christ, on behalf of the body of Christ, we ask for your mercies. We ask for your forgiveness. Lord, have mercy, O God. Restore unto us the joy of thy salvation. Restore unto us, O God, the dominion that you gave to us, O God, to tread upon serpents, to tread upon scorpions, and all the powers of the enemy. And my God, you said that nothing will do us harm. Thank you, mighty Father, for the power that you've given to us. You said whatever you allow on earth shall be allowed in heaven. Whatever you disallow on earth shall be disallowed in heaven. Lord, together with my brethren, Father, we agree together that this nation of Zambia be set free, that this nation of Zambia be delivered, that this nation of Zambia be sanctified, that this nation of Zambia, oh God, find you, oh God,
in Jesus' mighty name, that we disallow the works of Satan, every power of Satan, every power of sorcery, every power of necromancers, every power of evil spirits, every powers of witchcraft, all the evil powers of God, we disallow them, oh God, from this nation, oh God, in the name of Jesus Christ. Let it be disallowed in heaven according to your promise, oh God, according to the promises of your word. You said whatever you allow on earth shall be allowed in heaven. Whatsoever you disallow on earth shall be disallowed in heaven. We disallow every evil activity of Satan in the name of Jesus Christ. Mwemfu mukakule ni chalo chenu. Mwemfu mupokolole ni chalo chenu. Tuakana makaya kwa satana na mapange yakwe, ne minimo yakwe. Mwishinelea kwa Yesu Kristo. We take, O God, every evil priest, O God, standing on the evil altars, servicing the evil altars that speak against this nation of Zambia. We surrender, oh God, these priests, oh Lord, evil priests, we surrender them to you, oh God, in the name of Jesus Christ. Yes, the Lord rebuke you in the name of Jesus. The Lord rebuke you in the name of Jesus. The Lord rebuke every evil spirit servicing evil altars that speak against the nation of Zambia in the mighty name of Jesus. Oh, we come for to you, oh God, for healing, oh God, as a nation. We come to you, oh God, for deliverance as a nation, oh God. You said that those that call upon the name of the Lord shall be saved. We call upon your name, oh God. We call upon the name that is above every other name. Yes, Almighty Father, I know that others have publicly denounced you in this nation. Others have publicly said that you are not their God. But Lord, for the sake of those that believe in you, may you hear our prayers, O God, as we call on you, O God, as we call on your name, O God, in the name of Jesus Christ, the name of the Lord, that is a strong tower. The righteous run into it, and they are safe. We run into you, O God. We run into you, Savior. We run into you, O God. Save us, we pray. Save us, we pray. Save us, we pray, in the name of Jesus Christ. We refuse to be defeated by the enemy, O Jehovah God, for the weapons of our warfare that you've given us, they are not mighty. They are not, the weapons of our warfare are not carnal, but they are mighty through God to the pulling down of strongholds. Let every stronghold in this nation of Zambia be pulled down in the name of Jesus, as we render them powerless, as we render them helpless, as we render them defunct in the name of Jesus Christ. O Jehovah, arise on behalf of the nation of Zambia and let your enemies be scattered in Jesus' mighty name. Let the enemies be scattered. The enemies of Zambia, let them be scattered in Jesus' mighty name. We send your angelic host in all the 10 provinces, oh God, to battle for Zambia, oh God, in the name of Jesus Christ. Arise, oh Lord, and show forth your glory, show forth your power in the mighty name of Jesus Christ. Forgive us, Jehovah God, that we have indulged ourselves as a nation in idol worship. Forgive us, O God. You said that you shall have no other God besides me. And Lord, we pray that have mercy, O God, that we have entertained other gods. We have entertained false gods. Forgive us, O God. And we pledge allegiance to your name, O God, that Jehovah God, we surrender ourselves to you, that we are yours and yours forever, in the mighty name of Jesus Christ. Oh, Jehovah, receive the glory. Oh, Jehovah, receive the honor. Oh, Jehovah, receive the adoration, in the mighty name of Jesus Christ. In the mighty name of Jesus Christ. In the mighty name of Jesus, we surrender this nation to you, that have your way, O God, in Jesus' mighty name. We thank you
and we bless you. In Jesus' name, amen and amen. Yes, thank you so much for praying with me. Remember, you have the dominion. You have the power. God gave you authority. God gave you power. He said, let man have dominion.

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And we want to hear all about it. 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

see, church, it may seem easy to get down in your spirit when you feel these cycles and you feel the heaviness of this message. But today I didn't come to make you feel heavy. I came to let you know that there is a God that's bigger than anything in this world, and that he's here to break the cycle. And if we would learn to just lean on him and to want to be more like him, he can do incredible things. His name is Sovereign, Holy, Majestic, Powerful, Awesome, Great, Excellent, Awesome, Great, Sovereign, Matchless. There's nobody like him. And so when you sing his name like this, things happen. Say, death could not hold him.

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1: That sounds amazing. But where do you even begin to have a relationship with a God you can't see?
0: Listen, God has revealed Himself to us in many ways. You find Him in nature, that's His creation. You find Him in His Word contained in the Bible. And you find Him through Jesus Christ, His Son, that He sent to die for us. You know, God loves you so much and is ready to reveal Himself to you if you let Him in. I'm actually glad that you've asked this question.
1: 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How do I let Him in?
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For thou also has wrought all works in us. He hath delivered my soul in peace from the battle that was against me.

He's ordaining peace to be among you, to be with you, to be in your mind, to be in your thoughts. Let it in. Let the peace come in. Yes, yes, the peace of God, the peace that passes.

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And my sons and my daughters, this peace shall keep your heart and your mind. It's a keeping peace. It's a peace that holds you together. It's a peace that gives you strength. It's the kind of peace that gives you courage. It's the kind of peace that lifts you up.

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And we want to hear all about it. Call us or message us and tell us how it went on 0956-200490. Your story could inspire someone else to speak boldly today.

We're here for one mission, to empower and equip believers for the Great Commission by delivering godly and relevant content that speaks to each member of the family. Radio Christian Voice, your home since 94.